0: precision strike capabilities. The weapons will be able to hit targets up to 2,000 kilometres away. Today's announcement comes as NATO leaders meet in Turkey later. Alliance Chief Mark Rutte says Europe can't stay reliant on the US for its defence.
1: Europeans have that the first task of government is to keep our country safe. The second task is to have a strong economy. And you need both to deter the Russians. We need strong economies, healthy finances, connected to strong economies, but first of all, we have to defend ourselves.
0: Prince Harry has accused a court of a whitewash after losing his privacy lawsuit against the Daily Mail. A judge ruled he and other celebrities had failed to prove allegations of unlawful information gathering. Labour and the Conservatives have announced they won't stand candidates in the Clacton by-election after it was triggered by Nigel Farage. The Reform UK leader, who's facing a new parliamentary investigation over undeclared donations, has confirmed he'll fight to take back his seat in Essex. Tory leader Kemi Badenoch has called it a fake election, while Labour says it's a circus. Here's what some people in Clacton think.
2: He can do no wrong. You tell me this lot that's in now haven't got any dodgy dealings.
3: They're all the same to me. They promise everything and give you nothing.
4: I do care, but I'm not sure if he's totally honest, to be fair. I don't know if it's all true.
0: Lionel Messi says his Argentina team never gives up after the defending champions produced an epic comeback to reach the World Cup quarterfinals. They were 2-0 down against Egypt with 11 minutes of normal time remaining, but won 3-2 in Atlanta. Here's the moment Enzo Fernandez put his side ahead in injury time.
5: Red shirts racing back as fast as they can! Oh my word! I've seen it all now! Enzo Fernandez for Argentina!
0: They'll play Switzerland next after they beat Colombia in a penalty shootout following a goalless draw in their last 16 tie. And Novak Djokovic won the longest ever men's quarterfinal at Wimbledon to book his place in the last four. The 39-year-old beat Felix Auger-Aliassime after 5 hours and 15 minutes on centre court. Djokovic will take on defending champion Jannik Sinner next. That's the latest. I'm Tanya Snuggs.

I feel that song has been going up for a while now, but Zara Larsson released it on her own, and then the remix version with Pink Pantheress, that is Midnight Sun. Before that, Jessie J and Domino on BFBS. Nikki Smith then with you. Hope all is well as we are heading midweek now, your morning of, and I know, Canada, you're still into your evening, so I hope that that is all good. I mean, Tuesday's a bit of a nothing day, isn't it, really? Let's move on till the end of the week and all the shenanigans. Now, actually, on Saturday, I am going to be back in the UK, so I'm going to get the full-on England feel of the football. I've even gone out and bought a new T-shirt for it. I know, what's going on?

I mean, I know I'm not really into football at all, but, you know, we've gone out and we've bought the shirt. I say we've bought the shirt. I think we've bought some dodgy fake, to be honest, but, you know. I'm going to wear it once every 4 years. Come on, I'm allowed to buy a non-proper thing, really, aren't I?

Now, if you're listening in Gibraltar, then on the 17th of July, you've got the Warrant Officer and Senior NCOs joiners and leavers night, and that is at the Warrant Officer's Mess, 17th of July, and the bar opens at 2 o'clock in the afternoon. Ooh, it's an early start. It is family friendly, by the way, open to all ranks, LECs, UKBCs and their families. You can sign up at the family's Facebook page, and that one's going to be a good one. 17th, that is a Friday. I'm ready for the weekend.

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9: On a

Lefty's got a new one out, and you can vote for that on our fresh new music. It's called Good at Leaving, and that one was called Boston. And a track of the week will be announced on Friday on Totally Connected.

I'm supposed to be seeing the Jonas Brothers later on this year. That is Sucker on BFBS at the Forces Station. Yeah, a postponed concert that was supposed to be in April. They are supposedly coming back to where I live in November, so I'll let you know what that one was like. Talking about comebacks, I just mentioned about Duffy making a comeback. If you missed me talking about that, pictures in the paper this week of that as well, as she did a bit of a secret gig which I bid for, didn't get tickets though. She looks completely different though, doesn't she? Also been learning about Tiny Temper. He's been gone for about 9 years and he's due to release a new single and an album on the way as well. The Verve next then for you on BFBS 105.9.

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Taylor Swift, I knew it, I knew you on BFBS. Haven't been to see that film yet, actually. Toy Story 5. I hear mixed reviews about it, to be honest. Don't know. But anyway, one to definitely go and see. Check out BFBS Cinemas for all of your listings and your timings, and you'll be able to see when it's showing near you. DB Boulevard is next. This is Point.

Now, I've got Rewind on the way in the next hour. That one, a bit of a throwback there, isn't it? Just setting the mood, really. And if Rewind isn't your bag, don't forget we have BFBS Beats, Edge, Best of British, and they're all on our BFBS app as a platform. You can check it out also on your smart speakers and just sort of like ask your favourite little person in that little box to play you that station. It's very, very easy, depending on your mood. Sometimes you feel like a bit of Beats, don't you? And other times you just feel like just chilling, a little bit of nostalgia and reminiscing.

Did you notice I didn't actually like to say what that person was called in the box? Otherwise, it sets everybody's off, doesn't it? You start going, Alexa. My father-in-law could never remember the name of the person to call. And in the end, he got so frustrated, he just pulled the plug on it. Poor Alexa. Right, this is Doja Cat now and Scissor and Kiss Me More. It's BFBO.

By the way, I do know that Alexa's not really a person. It's okay, I actually sound a little bit crazy. They go, that little person in the box. Help me get out of the box. Pink then is up next. What about us? We've got this one and then Paramore, Running Out of Time. And then it's Rewind. We are

0: Several explosions have been reported across parts of southern Iran after the US announced it had started launching powerful strikes. Its central command says the action is in response to three tankers being hit in the Strait of Hormuz. Sky's US correspondent Mark Stone is in Washington.
1: A US military source saying to me, this is punishment, not proportional. What that means is that President Trump, frankly, has had enough and is doing what he said he would do, which is to get right back at it.
0: Tehran's foreign ministry says the attacks violate an agreement setting a path towards a peace deal. British and Dutch forces are set to be equipped with new amphibious transport ships under a new maritime partnership signed at the NATO summit in Ankara. Andrew Peach reports.
2: Based on a Dutch design, the ships will be built in UK shipyards as part of a £2.4 billion deal. They'll be 160 metres long and transport troops, vehicles and equipment such as drones. Their flight decks will be designed to operate current and future long-range drones and autonomous systems, supporting the Royal Navy's transition to a hybrid navy. The new ships will form the backbone of a strengthened UK-Netherlands amphibious force, with each nation operating four of the vessels. The government says it'll strengthen NATO and enable it to respond to crises more quickly.
0: Nigel Farage has announced he'll quit as the MP for Clacton and fight a by-election after coming under pressure over unregistered donations. The Reform UK leader is facing another standards investigation over benefits given to him by convicted criminal George Cotterill. He's defended accepting the donation.
3: Let me be absolutely clear. I have done nothing wrong. I have not broken the law in any way at all. I have not misused public money.
0: NHS trusts will lease unused land to housing developers to create affordable properties for staff. The homes will be made available for employees to rent with the aim of making it easier for the health service to recruit workers. The move forms part of the government's new 10-year capital plan for the NHS, which also includes more investment for GP surgeries and hospitals. And at Wimbledon, Novak Djokovic has won the longest ever men's quarter-final there to book his place in the last four. The 39-year-old beat Felix Auger-Aliassime in 5 hours and 15 minutes on centre court. Djokovic admits it was one of his most special nights at the All England Club.
4: I was telling the kids to go to sleep after the fourth, but they didn't want to listen. And I'm glad they stayed because it was honestly one of the best matches I was part of on this court in my career.
0: And that's the latest. I'm Tanya Snuggs.

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That was Stop and also Duran Duran, Is There Something I Should Know on BFBS Rewind. It's Nikki Smith with you then. The next 2 hours, all these tunes taking us back in time. And maybe you like this kind of music. 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

The wonderful Whitney Houston, that is so emotional. Music to come then from Wham. We've also got a little bit of Kate Bush with a song that saw a resurgence after Stranger Things. I'm sure you know which one I'm talking about. And also Was Not Was with Walk the Dinosaur. All to come. It's BFBS Rewind.

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Not the dinosaur then. Now, have you seen our fresh new music this week? I think it's all a bit of a throwback stuff, apart from Stella Lefty, but fresh new music then has got Madonna in it. Now, if you think about it, Madonna would fit right in with Rewind at the moment. But, you know, she's kind of like having, what, a third, fourth wind? I don't know what you'd like to call it, but she's still looking amazing. Okay, I've seen the Botox, but, you know, we'll let that one slide because she is Madonna. She is the legend, isn't she? You can vote for her new Danceteria song, also Majestic and Spandau Ballet. You see, another band that would fit in with Rewind: Gold, Shed 7, Stand Together. Yep, they are on their own with that one. And Stella Lefty with Good at Leaving. It's over to you though, bfbs.com/music to vote, and we'll find out the track of the week on Friday, 10 o'clock UK time, on Totally Connected with Joe Carden. Who's it gonna be? Honestly, I think it's anyone's week. I would probably bet at Madonna though. Right, Julian Lennon next then. This is Too Late for Goodbyes on bfbs.com.

and running up that hill. It is the moment for her that she basically came back into the charts a few years ago with Stranger Things Resurgence, and all the music actually from Stranger Things kind of like did a big comeback. I went to see the Stranger Things exhibition. It is amazing. I don't know if it's still running in London, but it was really good. And it's just great. You came into the end of the exhibition into a room that was full of 80s nostalgia. I loved it.

Kate Bush is famous, really, without having to do all that courting the press. Do you know what I mean? Running up that hill, she's an absolute legendary classic. How old is Kate Bush now? There's a question. Let's look that up in a minute. Before we do that, I'm going to tell you about something that you can tune into on our Forces News YouTube channel from Wednesday, and it is unprecedented access to the first Sea Lord, as BFBS Forces News was invited to HMNB Portsmouth to take a tour of the latest tech and HMS Daring as she prepares to return to sea, and talking exclusively to General Sir Gwyn Jenkins. You can watch that, as I mentioned then, on our Forces News YouTube channel. That's from Wednesday, and obviously that's the first day it goes out on the YouTube channel, but you have many times obviously to watch that onwards. Ultranate is next then, and this is Free.

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8: Back to the hits, back to the music.

What a great band. That is U2, Pride in the Name of Love on BFBS. 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Now, this is an absolutely wonderful tune. Up next, then, The Cars. I can remember the video to this was a little bit disturbing. This is Drive, BFBS.

What a wonderful song that is, The Cars and Drive on BFBS Rewind. Now, I did ask you about 10 minutes ago how old you thought Kate Bush was. She's actually 67 after we played Running Up That Hill. And she's decided to step back from the music industry to focus on her family and personal life. And she's currently preparing to record some new music though, so look out for that. But obviously seen a resurgence of that 1985 track, Running Up That Hill. Brilliant stuff. She probably loved it. Right, The Cure is up next, just like Heaven, and I think that Robert Smith is also having a bit of a resurgence after becoming Bezzy mates with Olivia Rodrigo. What do you think?

Elvis Costello there on BFBS. Right, we've got one more to take you up to the news. Do not start thinking about gravy as soon as you start listening to this song. It's Katie Lang up next. Constant Craving, another hour of Rewind to go after the news.

0: The US says it's launched strikes on Iran, accusing it of attacking commercial vessels in the Strait of Hormuz shipping lane. America says Iran's actions were a violation of the ceasefire agreement the two countries signed last month. Iran has insisted ships can only take an approved route through the waterway. The UK and European allies have agreed to spend £37 billion over the next decade on long-range precision strike capabilities. The weapons will be able to hit targets up to 2,000 kilometres away. Today's announcement comes as NATO leaders meet in Turkey later. Alliance Chief Mark Rutte says Europe can't stay reliant on the US for its defence.
1: Europeans have that the first task of government is to keep our country safe. The second task is to have a strong economy. And you need both to deter the Russians. We need strong economies, healthy finances, connected to strong economies. But first of all, we have to defend ourselves.
0: Prince Harry has accused a court of a whitewash after losing his privacy lawsuit against the Daily Mail. A judge ruled he and other celebrities had failed to prove allegations of unlawful information gathering. Labour and the Conservatives have announced they won't stand candidates in the Clacton by-election after it was triggered by Nigel Farage. The Reform UK leader, who's facing a new parliamentary investigation over undeclared donations, has confirmed he'll fight to take back his seat in Essex. Tory leader Kemi Badenoch has called it a fake election, while Labour says it's a circus. Here's what people in Clacton think.
2: He can do no wrong. You tell me this lot that's in now haven't got any dodgy dealing.
3: They're all the same to me. They promise everything and give you nothing.
4: I do care, but I'm not sure if he's totally honest, to be fair. I don't know if it's all true.
0: In sport, Lionel Messi says his Argentina team never gives up after the defending champions produced an epic comeback to reach the World Cup quarterfinals. They were 2-0 down against Egypt with 11 minutes of normal time remaining, but won 3-2 in Atlanta. It's the moment Enzo Fernandez put his side ahead in injury time.
5: Red shirts racing back as fast as they can! Enzo Fernandez for Argentina!
0: They'll play Switzerland next after they beat Colombia in a penalty shootout following a goalless draw in their last 16 tie. And in tennis, Novak Djokovic won the longest ever men's quarterfinal at Wimbledon to book his place in the last four. The 39-year-old beat Felix Auger-Aliassime after 5 hours and 15 minutes on centre court. Djokovic will take on defending champion Jannik Sinner next. That's the latest. I'm Tanya Snuggs.
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0: the special from Too Much Too Young. A little bit of Scar in Our Life. It's what used to be called, that kind of music. If you don't know what I'm talking about, the Rolling Stones, Undercover of the Night. They have been going for so long. And actually, they just had a recent single out. I can't remember what it's called. It's on BFBS Radio 2, though. I'll dig that up for you.
1: Head of screams and send a 42. Loud enough to burst the brains out. Showing danger.

cover of The Night from the Rolling Stones, and they do have a new single out, actually. It's called Jealous Lover, from a new album that they are bringing out called Foreign Tongues. Honestly, the band that just keeps on going, don't you think? Now, have you seen The Breakfast Club? If you haven't, then this song will not mean anything to you. I urge you to go and watch it. It's just one of those films. It's an iconic 80s film. And this is Simple Minds that plays at the end. It's called Alive and Kicking.

feel good right there on your Wednesday morning. Good morning, good evening, wherever you're listening around the forces world. Mickey Smith keeping you company then at Music on the Hour. Of course, in this hour with Rewind is Robert Palmer. You've got Sophie B. Hawkins, a bit of Terence Trent D'Arby. I used to love him, actually. But up next, it's Tony Braxton. This is Breathe Again.

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Damn, I wish I was your lover. 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You can get all of the fixture details. The next game is going to be Thursday then, 8:30 UK time between France and Morocco. And the kickoff is at 9 o'clock. By the way, Morocco, favourites to win at the moment, but also France is right there too.

I'm not a World Cup or a footy fan for starters, to be honest, but I did actually watch a bit of the Canadian game between Morocco, because I've got quite a lot of Canadian friends, and I was rooting for them. And then, of course, Morocco, like 3-0. Oh, what a shame. But apparently they did really well, Canada. Seems like ice hockey is really their

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Billy Idol, Eyes Without a Face. Now, don't forget the BFBS Extra Summer of Love if you are watching it overseas. A bit of extra time together and checking out all of the films. There's been some goodies, actually. Leanne Rimes and Can't Fight the Moonlight is one that you can sing along to, because Coyote Ugly is on later on today. Now,

our Young Cannibals, it is Ever Fallen in Love on The Epics. Now, I wish you the best of luck if this is your last week of training ahead of doing the Bay to Bay at Lemmings Beach. And that is because it's this weekend, Saturday the 11th of July, starting at 7 o'clock in the morning. Now, if you're not obviously swimming, get down there and support the person that you know, or even just anybody that is taking place, because it's quite a big achievement to do. It's a 1.9k swim, and yeah, hopefully you're all registered and you've been practicing swimming. I mean, 1.9k, I mean, I'm a rubbish swimmer, I have to say. This Bay to Bay swim has been going since I was in Cyprus, which is many, many years ago, and I never did it because I'm just not a very confident swimmer. So I wish you the best of luck, especially if it's your first one as well. But we'll be cheering you on from the sidelines, 11th of July, Saturday, and go for it. Right, couple more tunes before I disappear. It's Sarah McLachlan up next with his Alien.

is it from me. You have yourself a fantastic Wednesday. Jess on the way, and I will see you much later, or maybe even tomorrow, depending on where you're listening in the four systems with all those different time zones. Honestly, it's very complicated with the World Cup and all those time zones as well at the minute, isn't it? Evelyn King and Love Come Down.

0: Iran vows crushing response after wave of US strikes.
1: President Trump, frankly, has had enough and is doing what he said he would do, which is to get right back at it.
0: Plus, BFBS given unprecedented access to First Sea Lord on two ships in Portsmouth.
2: This is the ship that was dormant for too long, is now getting back to sea, is now a home for sailors, is now going to go on operations.
0: And Prince Harry's in the UK to promote the Invictus Games.
3: The Games have never been the destination. In many respects, they and the training to get there are the beginning.
4: This is Forces News with Tanya Snuggs.
0: The US military says it's hit 80 targets after launching a series of powerful strikes across southern Iran overnight. Air defense systems and coastal radars were among the sites listed by Central Command. It follows three tankers coming under fire in the Strait of Hormuz yesterday. Sky's US correspondent Mark Stone is in Washington.
1: A US military source saying to me, this is punishment, not proportional. What that means is that President Trump, frankly, has had enough and is doing what he said he would do, which is to get right back at it.
0: Tehran's foreign ministry says the attacks violate a memorandum of understanding agreed last month, setting a path towards a peace deal, and warned it would take decisive measures. Imran Bayoumi is from US think tank the Atlantic Council. He says he's not surprised by these latest strikes.
5: The MOU that was signed was very vague in details. And so I think Iran and the United States are approaching the opening of the Strait of Hormuz, the free transit of ships, from two different starting points. They have two different understandings of how the agreement should be implemented. And that's why you see these kind of flare-ups and strikes today.
0: Matthew Lekstutis is a supply chain industry veteran. He says what's happening in the Strait of Hormuz is having a huge impact on shipping companies.
6: Supply chains and logistics depend on reliability and confidence of access, continued safe access to transit. And as long as that is not guaranteed, we're going to continue to see challenges around cost, disruption, and the ability to get back to any kind of sense of normalcy through that route.
4: This is Forces News.
0: Well, the US strikes on Iran come as President Trump has again criticised NATO at a summit of the alliance's leaders in Turkey. European countries are under pressure from the US to honour previous commitments to increase defence spending. Donald Trump said he hadn't been treated well by NATO states, singling out the UK for not offering to help the US in its war with Iran.
7: United Kingdom, the Prime Minister, I guess he's no longer there. Maybe because of this, it was a very unpopular thing he did. He said, no, we'll help after the war is over. I said, I don't need that kind of help. We didn't need any help at all. And in a way, I was testing people. I was testing to see whether or not they'd be there, because I've long said that we help them, but I'm not sure that they'd be there for us.
0: Well, the UK will lead a £37 billion European drive to build the next generation of long-range missiles during day two of the NATO summit in Turkey later. Yesterday, Ukraine's president called for Europe to boost its air defences after Russian strikes on his country. Further attacks have taken place overnight with a series of explosions heard in Kyiv. Volodymyr Zelensky says the war has changed.
8: Today, drones and the very technology of fighting at a distance represent a revolutionary change in the technology, of war.
0: Alliance Chief Mark Rutte says Europe can't stay reliant on the US for its defense.
9: Europeans have that the first task of government is to keep our country safe. The second task is to have a strong economy. And you need both to deter the Russians. We need strong economies, healthy finances, connected to strong economies. But first of all, we have to defend ourselves.
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0: Now, BFBS Forces News has been given unprecedented access to the First Sea Lord. General Sir Gwyn Jenkins invited our reporter Tim Cooper to join him on two ships in Portsmouth Naval Base, HMS Daring and XV Patrick Blackett.
10: The First Sea Lord is piped aboard HMS Daring.
11: Nice to see you, General.
12: Hey, mate.
11: I'm all right, thanks. Yeah, good.
10: The ship's been out of service almost 9 years, but in about 6 months, we'll be back at sea.
2: This is the Phoenix ship. This is the ship that was dormant for too long, is now getting back to sea, is now a home for sailors, is now going to go on operations.
10: I asked General Jenkins about the level of morale within the Royal Navy and whether it had taken a hit because of a lack of ship availability.
2: Morale is remarkably high across the Navy. We're growing as a Navy for the first time in decades. Yeah. And that is because people are gripped by the sense of purpose of the times we live in and the belief in what the Royal Navy can do.
10: We move to XV Patrick Blackett, a test ship, all about developing new technology. I asked the First Sea Lord about how sailors would be impacted by the shift to a hybrid navy.
2: If we want to be a credible warfighting navy, we've got to be as autonomous as we can, which is why we have this strapline, which is we'll be autonomous wherever possible, crewed only where necessary. I think the key lesson for us is that people, our sailors, have a very important role in all of this as well, though. We're not swapping the machines for our people. What we're doing is augmenting our people with the machines. That's how you get this hybrid blend.
10: Tim Cooper, BFBS Forces News, Portsmouth.
0: And you can watch a full version of that interview on the BFBS Forces News YouTube channel from 4 p.m. UK time.
4: This is Forces News.
0: Labour, the Greens and the Conservatives say they won't join Nigel Farage's attempt to fight what he calls a people versus the establishment by-election in Clacton. The Reform UK leader resigned the seat yesterday as he prepares to face a parliamentary investigation over unregistered donations. But he insists he's done nothing wrong and will stand again. Bedfordshire police say a mother and two children who had not been seen for several days are feared to have been murdered. They were discovered at an address in Great Denham near Bedford yesterday. A suspect has been identified but is thought to have fled the country. And Prince Harry's described his lost High Court case against the Daily Mail as a complete whitewash. He and other celebrities, including Sir Elton John and Sadie Frost, accused the paper's publishers of unlawful information gathering. But the High Court threw out all their claims, ruling they'd failed to prove their allegations.
4: BFBS. Forces News.
0: Well, the Duke of Sussex has described the Invictus Games as a spark that can ignite recovery, rebuild confidence, and reconnect people with a community that understands them. Prince Harry.

0: A spark that can ignite recovery, rebuild confidence, and reconnect people with a community that understands them.
1: He said the Games are so much more than the sporting event itself.
0: The real work happens long before the opening ceremony, and the legacy continues long after the closing. It happens in rehabilitation centres. It happens in local gyms or in their garage, across communities around the world. It happens through families who never give up, through coaches, clinicians, welfare teams, employers, and of course, volunteers.
1: Uganda was unveiled as the latest to sign up to the Games, bringing the total now to 26 nations taking part. Prince Harry said one of the greatest privileges of the past 12 years of his life have been meeting wounded, injured and sick service personnel from every corner of the world. Sian Grzeszczyk, Melbourne, BFBS Forces News, London.
2: The World Cup 2026.
3: Lionel Messi says his Argentina team never gives up after the defending champions produced an epic comeback to reach the World Cup quarterfinals. They were 2-0 down against Egypt with 11 minutes of normal time remaining, but won 3-2 in Atlanta. Novak Djokovic won the longest ever men's quarterfinal at Wimbledon to book his place in the last four. The 39-year-old beat Felix Auger-Aliassime after 5 hours and 15 minutes on centre court. He'll take on defending champion Yannick Sinner next. British wildcard Arthur Ferry aims to continue his fairy tale run when he takes on Italy's Flavio Cobolli.
4: Forces News
2: headlines.
3: The US military says it's hit 80 targets after launching a series of powerful strikes across southern Iran overnight. And that's the latest. I'm Tanya Snuggs.

It's Natasha Bedingfield and these words here on BFBS. I'm Jason. Haven't heard from her in absolutely ages. She needs to bring out some new music, you know. I know there's kind of different artists around now, and she's, what was that, start of the early noughties. I think she could bring out some big songs again, you know. I do, and I think there'll be a bit of a maybe nostalgia about some of the stuff she brings out too. I'm going to play some Luis Fonsi a little later on. We've got Stormzy and Odile and 24 Hours. It's a great track from Stormzy, that. Really good one. It's on the way very soon. Lots to talk about on the show today on Ox Breakfast. I'll get some Blur. And this is a lovely way to start the day. Sienna Spyro, and this is Material Lover here on BFBS.

Lovely, Sienna Spiro, a material lover here on BFBS. I'm Jason, one of the UK's fastest rising young artists, first building that huge following online before breaking through. Just like that soulful jazz influenced sound. She's from London. She started writing songs at like 10 years old. And now she's just bringing out song after song, and they're all so far so good. Really enjoying her at the moment. I've got Zara Larsson and David Guetta, and oh my love, it's going to be on the way very soon. Right, let's go back to 1991, a good rewind track this. It was one of the breakthrough hits for this band, and it was their first UK top 10 single as well. Helped launch their career. This is Blur, and There's No Other Way here on BFBS.

0: Nice early 90s track from Blur, and There's No Other Way here on BFBS. I'm Jason, thanks for listening today. I'm going to play Stormzy and Odile in 24 hours coming up very soon. And if you're a big fan of BFBS, then let us know. I'm talking about the radio and TV service that we provide to you. So if you love, maybe it's a certain radio show and it's your favourite, let us know who it is. Maybe it's something on the TV, you think, oh, that's great. Maybe it's a little mixture of both that you like. Or even if there's something that you don't like, do let us know. Your opinion means a lot to us. All you got to do is take part in this survey, which won't take you long. Honestly, maybe 10 minutes. 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All you can do is do that right now on bfbs.com/survey. 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

You know, Stormzy's taken a bit of time off and he's come back with an absolute tune there, isn't he? Stormzy, Odile and 24 Hours here on BFBS. I'm Jason. I've got a guy very soon going to be playing him. His name's Miles Smith. Now, you might not have known him maybe a few years ago, and then all of a sudden he was everywhere. He was doing the festival circuit left, right and centre, and now he's a big name in music. It's on the way. Luis Fonsi, Daddy Yankee and Justin Bieber with Despacito soon too. And this is Zara Larsson, David Guetta. 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

0: The US military says it struck over 80 targets in southern Iran in response to what it calls renewed Iranian targeting of commercial shipping in the Strait of Hormuz. Iran's warned of a crushing response. Meanwhile, the Ukrainian capital has come under renewed Russian missile attack. A series of explosions have been heard in Kyiv. It comes as the UK will lead European allies in stepping up funding for long-range precision strike capabilities when NATO leaders meet later today for day two of a summit in Turkey. In sport, Egypt head coach Hossam Hassan says he won't watch the rest of the World Cup after criticising FIFA and the refereeing after his side lost 3-2 to Argentina. He said there was no fair play after his team gave up a 2-0 lead to crash out in the last 16. Goalkeeper Mustafa Shobir says the defeat was hard to take.
1: I think we did something historical and we put the ambitions very high because we could qualify, but then again, it's all about small details. And also, it's good it happens in life in football that you have to learn from this.
0: Argentina will play Switzerland next after they beat Colombia in a penalty shootout last night. Novak Djokovic won the longest ever men's quarterfinal at Wimbledon to book his place in the last four. The 39-year-old beat Felix Auger-Aliassime after 5 hours and 15 minutes on centre court. Djokovic admits it was one of the most special nights at the All England Club.
2: I was telling the kids to go to sleep after the fourth, but they didn't want to listen. And I'm glad they stayed because it was honestly one of the best matches I was part of on this court in my career.
0: He'll play defending champion Jannik Sinner next. And the International Olympic Committee says its support of Ukraine hasn't wavered, despite provisionally lifting a ban on Russia. That's the latest. I'm Tanya Snuggs.
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0: What a voice. It's Miles Smith and Homie in the Dark. I'm loving this guy's like projection of his career. He started off a few years ago. I mean, he was doing the rounds and that, and then all of a sudden, everywhere. You name it, you can look at a poster this year at a festival. His name will probably be on it. I've got Dasha and Austin on the way very soon. And BFBS Forces News was invited to Her Majesty's Naval Base Portsmouth to take a tour of the latest tech. And HMS Darren as she prepares to return to sea. So talking exclusively to General Sir Gwyn Jenkins. Watch on BFBS Forces News YouTube channel. Starting from today, actually. So you can watch that right now. Don't, because you listen to me. But later on, if you get a chance, go and watch it. It's unprecedented access to the First Sea Lord. So well worth the watch. Right, I've got KSI and Holiday on the way. And Role Model coming up too.
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0: KSI and Holiday here on BFBS. I'm Jason. 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
1: You're my holiday.
0: That came out 2021, went number two in the charts, and it was massive. I remember when it came out, I couldn't think, right now, that's 5 years old, that song. I couldn't believe that. But that was a big song when it was released. There was a lot of love for that too. Got a Brit Award nomination as well, that song. KSI is one of these guys that's annoyingly good at everything, I feel. I've got Fugees, Ready or Not. It's on the way very soon. And I'm going to play this song now. It's a guy who's making serious waves. His real name is Tucker Pillsbury, but you might know him as Role Model. His indie-style pop tracks made him big online instantly, just like most people these days. And this is one of those laid-back, heartfelt songs, kind of making him global fans. And this is called High Hope 3000.

Such a banger of a throwback from Fugees and Ready or Not here on BFBS. I'm Jason. Hope you're doing really well. Hope you're enjoying your Wednesday morning. I got Bella Kay and I love it, I love it, I love it. Gonna play that script and Willie Am with Hall of Fame also on the way very soon today. And this one, take you up to the news, Arctic Monkeys. And this is Crying Lightning here on BFBS.

0: The US military says it's hit 80 targets after launching airstrikes across southern Iran overnight. Air defense systems and coastal radars were among the sites listed by Central Command. It follows three tankers coming under fire in the Strait of Hormuz yesterday. Sky's correspondent Mark Stone describes how the strikes are being viewed in Washington.
1: Punishment not proportional. I think that maybe suggests to us that this is a little bit more sustained than the tit-for-tat that we have seen since that memorandum of understanding was signed on the 17th of June.
0: Iran's military has vowed a crushing response. Meanwhile, oil prices have risen after the US revoked a license allowing Iran to sell it. A barrel of Brent crude jumped above $76 overnight. There's concern a pause in fighting between the US and Iran could break down. The Ukrainian capital has come under renewed Russian missile attack. A series of explosions were heard across Kyiv early this morning after air raid sirens sounded. The UK will lead European allies in stepping up funding for long-range precision strike capabilities as NATO leaders meet in Turkey later. They've committed to spending £37 billion over the next decade on weapons capable of hitting targets up to 2,000 kilometres away. It appears the major parties won't challenge Nigel Farage's attempt to return as an MP in the Clacton by-election. The Reform UK leader resigned his Essex seat yesterday, claiming parliamentary probes into undeclared donations are being used as a political tool. Labour, the Greens and the Conservatives have confirmed they won't put candidates forward. Reform's deputy leader Richard Tice says they're running scared.
2: These other parties, they've been hounding us. They've been saying that Nigel is guilty and that this may lead to a by-election. Nigel's had enough of it and has said, bring it on. He's bringing it on. And all of a sudden, they're now running for the hills. You can't see them for dust.
0: Lionel Messi says his Argentina team never gives up after the defending champions produced an epic comeback to reach the World Cup quarterfinals. They were 2-0 down against Egypt with 11 minutes of normal time remaining, but won 3-2 in Atlanta. Here's the moment Enzo Fernandez put his side ahead in injury time.
3: Red shirts racing back as fast as they can. Oh my word! I've seen it all now! Enzo Fernandez for Argentina!
0: They'll play Switzerland next after they beat Colombia in a penalty shootout following a goalless draw in their last 16 tie. And Novak Djokovic won the longest ever men's quarterfinal at Wimbledon to book his place in the last four. He beat Felix Auger-Aliassime after 5 hours and 15 minutes. That's the latest. I'm Tania Snuggs.
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Kay. American singer-songwriter Bella Kay with I Love It, I Love It, I Love It here on BFBS. I'm Jason. Hope you're doing all right today. That song was just made massive from like TikTok, wasn't it? Just a little snippet of a song. That's definitely our biggest song today. Went to number one in Ireland, not the UK. And also Norway. Big fans of it in Norway. Hopefully they'll be playing that when they lose against England on Saturday. I got Alex Warren and Passenger. It's coming up very soon. Also, I tell you, a great start to the show today, by the way. Great start to this hour. The Script and Will I Am and Hall of Fame. That sounded good. You know, one of those songs that you don't hear in ages. And then you hear it again, you're like, oh, mate, what a banger that is. Really good today. Right, let's play a song from a band who they are probably one of the biggest bands to come out of Wales. 10 million albums sold worldwide. 8 UK number one albums as well. This was absolutely massive in 1999. This is Stereophonics now, and Pick Apart That Snow here on BFBS.

from the Performance and Cocktails album, Stereophonics and Big Part That's New here on BFBS. I'm Jason. I get Beyonce and If I Were a Boy coming up very soon. Alex Warren coming up soon too. Are you watching the World Cup at the moment? Oh, I'm absolutely loving the World Cup. I'm trying to watch as many games as possible at the moment, but it's difficult when they're on really late. But actually, now they're not too late. I mean, the England game's on Saturday, 10 o'clock it kicks off, 10 o'clock UK time. And I think all the coverage starts at like 8:45 or something. It's like they're starting it earlier, which is really good. I love the build up to it. But yeah, France and Morocco, their game's at 9 o'clock UK time for the first quarterfinals. I am absolutely buzzing for it. Hope you're enjoying it as well, and let's hope we keep going after Saturday and we get a good win and beat Norway, because I don't want them to win, pretty much. Right, Alex Warren now. This is called Pass.

0: But you're just a boy.
1: It's Beyonce and If I Were a Boy here on BFBS. I'm Jason. Played your new stuff from Alex Warren and Passenger, it was called. I'm going to get some 21 Pilots and Stressed Out. It's on the way very soon on BFBS. Now, earlier I was talking about the World Cup. That's still on. Can't stop watching it, loving it, enjoying it. Also, some more sport. Wimbledon is currently on as well, and you can take part in a competition called Guess the Grunt. 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

Calm Pilots and Stressed Out on BFBS. I'm Jason and you're listening to Ops Breakfast. On your Wednesday, I'm going to get Oasis and the Importance of Being Idle. That is a great song. Going to be on the way very soon. Haven coming up too with I Run. And this one takes the news from Jack Harlow. I've been

0: The US military says it's hit 80 targets after launching a series of powerful strikes across southern Iran overnight. It follows three tankers coming under fire in the Strait of Hormuz yesterday. Meanwhile, the Ukrainian capitals come under renewed Russian missile attack. A series of explosions have been heard in Kyiv. It comes as the UK will lead European allies in stepping up funding for long-range precision strike capabilities when NATO leaders meet later today for day two of their summit in Turkey. On to sport, and Lionel Messi says his Argentina team never gives up after the defending champions produced an epic comeback to reach the World Cup quarterfinals. They were 2-0 down against Egypt with 11 minutes of normal time remaining, but won 3-2 in Atlanta. They'll play Switzerland next after they beat Colombia in a penalty shootout following a goalless draw in their last 16 tie. Novak Djokovic won the longest ever men's quarterfinal at Wimbledon to book his place in the last four. The 39-year-old beat Felix Auger-Aliassime after 5 hours and 15 minutes on centre court. Djokovic admits this was one of the most special nights at the All England Club.
1: I was telling the kids to go to sleep after the fourth, but they didn't want to listen. And I'm glad they stayed because it was honestly one of the best matches I was part of on this court in my career.
0: He'll take on defending champion Jannik Sinner next. British wildcard Arthur Ferry aims to continue his fairy tale run when he plays his first ever Grand Slam quarterfinal today against Italy's Flavio Cabolli. The International Olympic Committee says its support of Ukraine hasn't wavered despite provisionally lifting a ban on Russia. The decision means Russian athletes could be able to compete at the LA Games in 2 years. UK Culture Secretary Lisa Nandy says she is utterly appalled by the decision. And that's the latest. I'm Vicky Turner.
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It's Oasis and the importance of being idle here on BFBS. I'm Jason. It's Wednesday on Ops Breakfast. I'm going to get Taylor Swift, and I knew it. I knew you. She's had a busy week, hasn't she? On Taylor Swift. Also, Olivia Rodrigo and The Cure coming up very soon. First, going to play this. Very different to Oasis and the importance of being idle. And some people, I reckon, you're going to be on the fence with this. You're either going to absolutely love this track and think, this is exactly the type of thing I want to hear at this time of the day. Or, you, I don't know, you may turn the radio down for a bit. But don't worry, it's only 2 minutes long. This is Haven, this is I Run.

0: This is Haven and Caitlin Aragon. This is called I Run on VFBS. I'm Jason. Be honest, that sounded really good at this time of the day, didn't it? It did. I was a little bit apprehensive. Do you know, you play some songs and you think, is it too heavy for an ops breakfast on your Wednesday? Actually, not at all. That sounded amazing today. I've got Olivia Rodrigo and The Cure. That's a good song. Going to play it very soon. And if you love BFBS, but you are, let's say, lazy, and you can't be bothered to even lift a finger, you don't have to now. 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

0: waiting for the first official wedding photos from Taylor Swift, by the way. I mean, she's had a mad week, isn't she, Taylor Swift? You know, you get married at Madison Square Garden. It's a large guest list, celebrity-filled. I mean, from people from music, film and sport. I've got a little list of some of the other little bits from Taylor Swift's wedding here. So they are said to have worn custom Christian Dior couture design by Jonathan Anderson. So that's exciting. They like I said, haven't had their official wedding photos released, but Travis Kelce and Taylor Swift, custom outfits. I mean, she's worth, what, a couple of billion? I would assume that anyway. They're not popping down to Moss Bros, are they? Do you know what I mean? Rumours as well that the whole wedding was filmed for a documentary. Good way to cash in that. Apparently, there's no plans for a wedding documentary, what some people have said, but I think it could be on the card. She seems to film everything else. One story that's received a lot of positive attention is that they made a large donation as well to charity, which is always good. Good to give a bit of money to charity. One thing I have seen, though, is people are concerned about Ed Sheeran wearing a bright blue tuxedo, which is a bit dumb and dumber, do you know what I mean? Not the best look ever.
1: They don't know I do it for the culture, oh man. They say I should watch the stuff I post, come on man. Say I'm turning big girls into pros, come on man. They say I get groupies at my shows, come on man.

Such a good throwback, this. It's Bon Jovi and Always here on BFBS. Thank you so much for listening to Ops Breakfast on your Wednesday. I'm Jason. I've got Jason Derulo and Take Your Dancing's coming up very soon. A great track from the Cortinas. A brilliant song. It's on the way. Not 19 Forever going to play that. This one, take you up to the news from Disco Lines. Disco X on the-

0: Iran has attacked American military sites in Bahrain and Kuwait. It follows fresh US strikes on 80 Iranian targets overnight in response to attacks on tankers in the Strait of Hormuz. Former American defense advisor Imran Bayoumi believes the US has taken a calculated military move against Iran.
1: These strikes are not surprising at all. You saw Iran target ships in the Strait of Hormuz. I think obviously the United States needed to respond. The strikes are coupled here with the waiver being rescinded that allowed Iran to sell oil on the open market. And these two actions, I think, are the stick to push Iran towards a lasting peace deal.
0: The Ukrainian capital has come under renewed Russian missile attack. A series of explosions have been heard across Kyiv in the early hours of today after air raid sirens sounded. It's not yet known if there are casualties and how much damage has been done. The UK will lead a £37 billion European drive to build the next generation of long-range missiles on day two of the NATO summit in Turkey later. Ukraine's president called for Europe to boost its air defences after Russian strikes on his country. Volodymyr Zelensky says the war has changed. Alliance chief Mark Rutte says Europe can't stay reliant on the US for its defence.
2: Europeans have that the first task of government is to keep our country safe. The second task is to have a strong economy. And you need both to deter the Russians. We need strong economies, healthy finances, connected to strong economies, but first of all, we have to defend ourselves.
0: The major political parties all say they won't put forward any candidates to contest the Clacton by-election, triggered by the resignation of Reform UK's Nigel Farage. Labour, the Conservatives, the Liberal Democrats and the Greens are accusing Mr Farage of staging a stunt. BBC political reporter Vincent McAvenny has more on this.
3: All of the major parties have all said they won't field candidates. They variously described it as a circus, as a stunt, as Nigel Farage trying to deflect from these increasing questions about his personal finances. We think he will likely run against two comedy candidates, Count Binface and the monster-raving Loony Party, to kind of put some levity into the process.
0: The fairy tale continues at Wimbledon today with British singles Hope Arthur Ferry playing in the quarterfinals. The 23-year-old is the first British wildcard to reach this stage of a Grand Slam. He'll go up against Italy's Flavio Cabolli at centre court, someone he beat at the Australian Open earlier this year.
4: It's going to be a good match regardless. I'm expecting it to be very, very difficult and different to Australia. Completely different conditions, and I'm sure he's going to be at 100% of his capacities. Yeah, I played really well in Australia, so we'll use that experience for Wednesday.
0: Argentina and Switzerland are both through to the quarterfinals of the World Cup, although Argentina were trailing Egypt 2-0 with 10 minutes to go. The reigning world champions eventually won the game 3-2, prompting a tirade from the Egyptian coach, who called it a great injustice. And that's the latest. I'm Vicky Turner.
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It's Jason Derulo and Take You Dancing here on BFBS. Tops Breakfast on your Wednesday. I'm Jason. I tell you, you don't realise how happy I am that Jason Derulo dropped the Jason Derulo thing that he was doing for so long. Because I used to get it all the time. It's how I imagine people called Ricky felt. It's that kind of relief when Bianca from EastEnders left. It was constant. They must have got it all the time. I'm going to get Ed Sheeran and Azizam, there we go. It's in there somewhere. I'm going to play that very soon. JP Cooper and September Song on the way too. And this lady has got an incredible voice. What a talent. It's Ariana Grande and Hate That I Made You Love Me here on BFBS.

It's Ariana Grande and Hey That I Made You Love Me here on BFBS. I'm Jason. Thanks for listening to Ops Breakfast on your Wednesday. I'm going to get Ed Sheeran on the way soon. First, some music from JP Cooper. Now, this song came out 2017. It was one of those moments where you thought this guy is going to be everywhere, and then he just wasn't, to be honest. He brought out another song, which is like a dance music song. But I interviewed him back in 2017, and I thought, I'm interviewing a future star. This guy is going to be kind of like the next Ed Sheeran, I was thinking in my head. And like I said, you know, he's, I haven't heard from him since. I'm sure he's fine. But the thing I really liked about him, he was such a nice guy. To the point that, remember, he's the star. He's the talent. And he was driving around this big van, this big, like, van with a few people that were in it. I think it was, like, PR guy, man.

manager, maybe some backing singers that were in there. And he was driving it around. He wasn't sitting back and relaxing. Turns out it's because he got car sick. So, true story. Right, JP Cooper. Like I said, nice guy. Drives his own car and everything. This September song here on BFBS.

0: It's Ed Sheeran. This is Azizam on BFBS. I got Moosey and Hot and Juicy and Horny, just what you want for your Wednesday. It's going to be on the way very soon on BFBS. And the World Cup is obviously on at the moment. Common England playing on Saturday, 10 o'clock UK time. That's when it all kicks off against Norway. And hopefully within, you know, by about midnight, we'll know if we're definitely winners. I'm sure we've got this, you know. I'm positive we've got this against Norway. But because the World Cup's been on, participants across the forces world have been taking on the BFBS Keepy Uppy Challenge. The task is basically to see how many Keepy Uppies you can do in 30 seconds. Someone managed 78 Keepy Uppies in 30 seconds. That, I'd demand a recount. That sounds like too many in 30 seconds. But people from Germany, Cyprus, Old Shot and Scotland, and Colchester, just to name a few, have all taken part. Yeah, it's somebody in Catterick that won it. If you want to find out more, you can have a look on our Facebook page. If you want, on our socials, BFBS social media channels, and go to our website, go to bfbs.com/World Cup. And I've got H on the way soon.
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Bruce T and Horny here on BFBS on your Ops Breakfast for your Wednesday. I've got the weekend and Dancing in the Flames coming up very soon. I'm Jason. Hope you're doing really well today. Now, I've got some music for you. It's new from a guy who absolutely smashed it on I'm a Celebrity back in Christmas. H has done a song which samples Anita Ward's Ring My Bell. This is R&B. You can

0: Iran's hit American military sites in Bahrain and Kuwait. It follows fresh US strikes on 80 Iranian targets overnight in response to attacks on tankers in the Strait of Hormuz. The Greens are the last of the big parties to confirm that they won't contest a by-election in Nigel Farage's Essex constituency. The Reform leader stepped down but will re-stand as he faces investigations over undeclared donations. Unused NHS land could be turned into discounted homes for nurses and other staff in England. Ministers hope it will encourage recruitment in areas where housing is expensive. On to sport, and the quarter-final lineup for the World Cup has been completed. Joe Wilson reports from the United States.
1: Lionel Messi says his Argentina team never gives up after the defending champions produced an epic comeback to reach the World Cup quarter-finals. They were 2-0 down against Egypt with 11 minutes of normal time remaining, but won 3-2 in Atlanta. Argentina will play Switzerland next after they beat Colombia in a penalty shootout following a goalless draw in their last 16 tie. There are no matches at the tournament today.
0: Novak Djokovic has moved a step closer to a record 25th Grand Slam title after beating Felix Auger-Aliassime in a five-set thriller at Wimbledon. It was the longest ever men's quarterfinal at the All England Club in the Open era after the pair played on centre court for 5 hours and 15 minutes. Djokovic will play defending champion Jannik Sinner next. Coco Gauff secured her place in the first ever Wimbledon semi-final, while Kara Linana Muchava got past Naomi Osaka. British wildcard Arthur Ferry aims to continue his fairy tale when he plays his first ever Grand Slam quarterfinal today against Italy's Flavio Cobolli. And England's cricketers have taken a 2-0 lead in their five-match series against T20 world champions India after they thrashed the visitors by 125 runs. That's the latest. I'm Vicky Turner.

0: 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It's the Forces Station BFBS. Good morning. Hello.
1: How's it going?
0: Rachel with you on the breakfast show for your midweek Wednesday. It's the 8th of July, time 6:35. Good to have your company. I'm in, Rachel Price is in, full house today, and the sun is shining in the window. Haven't even had a coffee yet, but you know what I have had, and I never ever eat it this time of the morning. I've already had my breakfast. Famished. Famished whenever I get into work this morning. I've got Breakfast Belter on the way for you very soon. Music lined up from Missy Elliott as well. And if there is a song you would like on air and in your ears, you know the drill. At Radio Rachel C is where you can find me on socials. You can also email rachel.cochran@bfbs.com. Yesterday was lovely, wasn't it? Got the hammock out and mistakes were made because, I don't know, I mean, undiagnosed, but there's definitely something. Hung out some clothes to dry and then I decided I would do some gardening. I was inappropriately dressed. I was wearing a skirt and a vest top and I was up to my neck, quite literally in bushes and ivy. I was so scratched afterwards and itchy. I had to take myself off to the shower just to wash off whatever was crawling all over me. All that currently lying on the grass. Need to sort that out today. But just having a little bit of a hammock lie was everything that I needed and more, you know? Feeling the heat in my bones, having a little ice lolly. Oh, it felt good. Today looks like it's going to be another nice one. Here's Grace Abrams, Look at My Life at 6:37. Good morning.

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1: The BFBS Breakfast Belter. Wake me up, up,
0: up, up, up. Breakfast Belter, Wednesday morning, one of those songs that I think just gets everybody onto their feet or singing. Pops Common People. It was released back in May 1995, just a cool 31 years old, and it became the band's biggest anthem. You can see why. It's just that unforgettable story, the huge chorus and just pure Britpop. So turn it up, sing it loud. Here for your Wednesday is Pulp and Common People.
1: The beat.

Balsa on Adventures with Stevie V. That's Dirty Cash. It's BFBS. Good morning. Feeling a bit sore today. Had an upper body workout yesterday. She's feeling tight, you know. I'm not sure my warm up and my cool down is on point. The workout itself, absolutely, but they do say the warm up and the cool down is important. Definitely not dedicating nearly enough time to that. However, I tell you what, if you're too hot, the fan in the gym in Thiepval Barracks is the one.

James May. And all about the river, it's BFBS. Good morning. Freshie Music is on the way after 8 o'clock today. I've got another with 54 Ultra and Body Rockers all lined up for you.

Calvin Harris, Jazzy. It's a summertime song, isn't it? That is Satisfies BFBS. Good morning. Let's catch up with news headlines. It's 7 o'clock.

0: Iran vows crushing response after wave of US strikes.
1: President Trump, frankly, has had enough and is doing what he said he would do, which is to get right back at it.
0: Plus, Forces News is given unprecedented access to First Sea Lord on two ships in Portsmouth.
2: This is the ship that was dormant for too long, is now getting back to sea, is now a home for sailors, is now going to go on operations.
0: And Prince Harry's in the UK to promote the Invictus Games.
3: The Games have never been the destination. In many respects, they and the training to get there are the beginning.
4: This is Forces News with Vicky Turner.
0: Renewed fighting has broken out in the Middle East, with air raid sirens triggered in Kuwait and Bahrain. Iran has staged retaliatory action after the United States launched powerful airstrikes on Iran. That was in response to Iranian attacks on three oil tankers in the Strait of Hormuz.
5: These strikes are not surprising at all. You saw Iran target ships in the Strait of Hormuz. I think obviously the United States needed to respond.
0: This is former American defense advisor Imran Banumi. He believes the ceasefire was too fragile to hold.
5: I think Iran and the United States are approaching the opening of the Strait of Hormuz, the free transit of ships, from two different starting points. They have two different understandings of how the agreement should be implemented. And that's why you see these kind of flare-ups and strikes today.
0: U.S. Central Command says 80 targets were hit, including 60 Islamic Revolutionary Guard Corps boats. In response, Iran has attacked U.S. military sites in Kuwait and Bahrain. Multiple explosions have been heard in Bahrain. Sina Asodi is a Middle East expert.
6: As long as we do not have a comprehensive peace agreement between Iran and the United States, flashpoints like this, misfires, miscalculations like this, are inevitable.
0: Matthew Laxdoutis, a supply chain industry veteran, says what's happening in the Strait of Hormuz is having a big impact on shipping companies.
7: Supply chains and logistics depend on reliability and confidence of continued safe access to transit. And as long as that is not guaranteed, we're going to continue to see challenges around cost, disruption, and the ability to get back to any kind of sense of normalcy through that route.
4: Forces News.
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0: The UK will lead a £37 billion European drive to build the next generation of long-range missiles during day two of the NATO summit in Turkey today. European countries are under pressure from the US to honour previous commitments to increase defence spending. NATO General Secretary Mark Rutte says there are clear military priorities.
9: You cannot defend yourself with dollars or pounds or euros. You have to protect yourself with men and women in uniform. You have to recruit them, and you need the defense industrial output. This was the problem. It's not completely solved. We still need more defense industrial output.
0: It follows renewed criticism of NATO countries from the American president. Donald Trump has singled out the UK for not offering to help America in its conflict with Iran.
10: United Kingdom, the prime minister, I guess he's no longer there. Maybe because of this, it was a very unpopular thing he did. He said, no, we'll help after the war is over. I said, I don't need that kind of help. We didn't need any help at all. And in a way, I was testing people. I was testing to see whether or not they'd be there, because I've long said that we help them, but I'm not sure that they'd be there for us.
0: Ukraine remains on the agenda with further attacks on the capital, Kyiv, overnight. President Volodymyr Zelensky says the nature of the war has changed.
11: Today, drones and their wearing technology of fighting at a distance represent a revolutionary change in the technology of war.
0: NATO chief Mark Rutte says they have a clear message for Russia's President Putin.
9: My message is that this alliance of 1 billion people living in Europe, living in Canada, living in the United States will defend every inch of our territory, that you cannot win from NATO. So don't fool with us. Don't play with us.
0: BFBS Forces News has been given unprecedented access to the First Sea Lord. General Sir Gwyn Jenkins invited our reporter Tim Cooper to join him on two ships in Portsmouth Naval Base, HMS Daring and XV Patrick Blackett.
12: The First Sea Lord is piped aboard HMS Daring.
13: Nice to see you, General.
14: Hey, mate. I'm all right, thanks. Yeah, good.
12: The ship's been out of service almost 9 years, but in about 6 months, we'll be back at sea.
2: This is the Phoenix ship. This is the ship that was dormant for too long, is now getting back to sea, is now a home for sailors, is now going to go on operations.
12: I asked General Jenkins about the level of morale within the Royal Navy and whether it had taken a hit because of a lack of ship availability.
2: Morale is remarkably high across the Navy. We're growing as a Navy for the first time in decades. Yeah. And that is because people are gripped by the sense of purpose of the times we live in and the belief in what the Royal Navy can do.
12: We move to XV Patrick Blackett, a test ship, all about developing new technology. I asked the First Sea Lord about how sailors would be impacted by the shift to a hybrid navy.
2: If we want to be a credible warfighting navy, we've got to be as autonomous as we can, which is why we have this strapline, which is we'll be autonomous wherever possible, crewed only where necessary. I think the key lesson for us is that people, our sailors, have a very important role in all of this as well, though. We're not swapping the machines for our people. What we're doing is augmenting our people with the machines. That's how you get this hybrid blend.
12: Tim Cooper, BFBS Forces News, Portsmouth.
0: And you can see a full version of that interview on the BFBS Forces News YouTube channel from 4 p.m. UK time.
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0: British and Dutch forces are set to be equipped with new amphibious transport ships under a new maritime partnership signed at the NATO summit in Ankara. Andrew Peach reports.
15: Based on a Dutch design, the ships will be built in UK shipyards as part of a £2.4 billion deal. They'll be 160 metres long and transport troops, vehicles and equipment such as drones. Their flight decks will be designed to operate current and future long-range drones and autonomous systems, supporting the Royal Navy's transition to a hybrid navy. The new ships will form the backbone of a strengthened UK-Netherlands amphibious force, with each nation operating four of the vessels.
0: The Greens are the last of the big parties to confirm they won't contest a by-election in Nigel Farage's Essex constituency. The Reform leader stepped down but will re-stand as he faces investigations over undeclared donations.
4: This is Forces News.
0: The Duke of Sussex described the Invictus Games as a spark that can ignite recovery, rebuild confidence and reconnect people. Prince Harry's been speaking to promote the 2027 Games for injured or sick service personnel. He launched Invictus 9 years ago. Sean Greschek, Melbourne reports.
16: Prince Harry addressed delegates in London who'd gathered to discuss next year's Games, which will be held in Birmingham.
3: The Games have never been the destination. In many respects, they and the training to get there are the beginning. The catalyst. A spark that can ignite recovery, rebuild confidence and reconnect people with a community that understands them.
16: He said the Games are so much more than the sporting event itself.
3: The real work happens long before the opening ceremony and the legacy continues long after the closing. It happens in rehabilitation centres. It happens in local gyms or in their garage. Across communities around the world. It happens through families who never give up. Through coaches, clinicians, welfare teams, employers, and of course, volunteers.
16: Uganda was unveiled as the latest to sign up to the Games, bringing the total now to 26 nations taking part. Prince Harry said one of the greatest privileges of the past 12 years of his life have been meeting wounded, injured and sick service personnel from every corner of the world. Sean Greschek, Melbourne, BFBS Forces News, London.
4: The World Cup 2026.
0: Egypt head coach Hossam Hassan says he won't watch the rest of the World Cup after criticising FIFA and the refereeing after his side lost 3-2 to Argentina. He said there was no fair play after his team gave up a 2-0 lead to crash out in the last 16. Goalkeeper Mustafa Shobir says the defeat was hard to take.
17: I think we did something historical and we put the ambitions very high because we could qualify, but then again it's all about small details and also it's good. It happens in life and football that you have to learn from this.
0: Argentina will play Switzerland next after they beat Colombia in a penalty shootout last night. Alexander Zverev is hoping he can hold American Taylor Fritz's excellent recent record against him and book his place in the last four at Wimbledon.

outside. It was absolutely beautiful. What a gorgeous morning. There's somebody out in camp on their horse. Beautiful day for it. Actually, whenever I left work this morning, it was extremely foggy. It was fog-like situation. That's how foggy it was, but it lifted really quickly. Dry day, some lovely sunny spells this afternoon. Very warm, highs of 24 and lows of 13 degrees. You know what I just haven't been doing? And I mean, I was a really annoying person with a dry robe for quite some time, and then I just stopped swimming in the sea. I feel as though I maybe need to go back to being that really annoying person with a dry robe. I need to get into the sea more. This could be the perfect week for it, although the sea very cold at the moment. It'll be at its warmest around September time, coldest around April. Here's another 54 Ultra, former Fresh New Music track. It's Talk To You, 7:14. Good morning.

Another 54 Ultra. Talk to you at 7:17. Good morning. Coming up, Terry Casey has been at the Royal Irish Regimental Museum in Belfast, where she was chatting to Lieutenant Colonel retired Derek Plews about his new book, which is called Shamrocks Among the Poppies. So more on that around 8:15 this morning. First, so Jade, Plastic Box. Found your love, let us do.

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Stormzy with Flow, Hide and Seek. That is such a tune. I've got a razor in just a moment. Oasis apparently back on stage next year. There was hints of this yesterday, but sources have confirmed a number of Manchester and Hertfordshire shows. So they are set to stick with the same lineup as the shows last year. And it looks like, no doubt, a 12-date residency is all they're going to need. You know it's going to be sold out. Fans have been begging for more after their Live 25 tour set. They had the 14-year hiatus. They didn't talk for quite some time. But listen, money talks. No, I'm sure it's just that they really wanted to sing together again. Nothing to do with the financial gain.

to have a look to see what's making the online headlines on the other side of news headlines. Got Nick Jonas and Hugel, which is such a great summer tune on the way for you. First, let's find out what's happening at the news desk.

0: Iran says it's targeted 85 American military sites in Bahrain and Kuwait. It's after Iranian leaders promised a crushing response to airstrikes by the US overnight. NATO boss Mark Rutte says building up defence industry is a key on day two of the alliance summit in Turkey. British and Dutch forces are set to be equipped with new amphibious transport ships under a new maritime partnership signed at the NATO summit. On to sport, and the Egyptian head coach Hossam Hassan says he won't watch the rest of the World Cup, complaining of refereeing injustice as Egypt lost 3-2 to Argentina. His team had led 2-0 with 10 minutes to play. Argentina will play Switzerland next after they beat Colombia in a penalty shootout, but South American football writer Tim Vickery is not backing Argentina to retain their title.
1: These knockout games, the margin is so tight. That defence nearly buckled so many times under pressure in Qatar. No new defenders have emerged. The other one is the absence of Di Maria. Messi, who had been trying to play his way through the middle all through the game and it hadn't been working for him, became Di Maria.
0: Novak Djokovic has won the longest ever men's quarterfinal at Wimbledon to book his place in the last four. Djokovic beat Felix Auger-Aliassime in 5.25 hours. He'll take on defending champion Jannik Sinner next. British wildcard Arthur Ferry will play his first ever Grand Slam quarterfinal today against Italy's Flavio Cabolli. England's cricketers have inflicted India's heaviest ever T20 defeat, with Harry Brooks' team thrashing the tourists by 125 runs to take a 2-0 lead in the series. The captain is thrilled that they set India a stiff target at Trent Bridge.
2: And everybody knows how crucial them runs can be as well to get us to 200 on that surface, and which was a tricky surface when he started, was a phenomenal effort.
0: India were bowled out for just 76, and that's the latest. I'm Vicky Turner.

0: Brilliant track. I have been listening to that song on repeat. Hugel, I think it's actually called, because, well, it's French, isn't it? Oh, hold on. Just hold on a second. I do want to play you Nick Jonas, and I do feel that that's important. But before Nick Jonas, I tell you what else we have to do. Tell you what's happening with the online headlines.
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0: Let's look to see what's happening online, shall we? Oasis reunion set to continue. So reports are going to return to the stage next year. Jay-Z's announced a huge London gig at Tottenham Hotspur Stadium. A second series of Adolescence, If You Loved It First Time Round, is reportedly in development. This time round, Kate Winslet set to star. Charlie XCX hosting special album listening parties in independent cinemas around the world this week. I think, was Madonna not hosting a listening party for Confessions 2, which, by the way, I was listening to on the way to work this morning. It's good. There's an England fan who spent £10,000 taking his granddad to the World Cup, has had his money gifted back to him by a company inspired by a story. If you're a pet owner, apparently half of pet owners set aside a grand to cover unexpected vet bills. And parents have been left horrified after kids were given paper hedgehogs. Wait for it. Made from the pages of an erotic novel. Brilliant.

0: First look at the roads this morning. Traffic busy on the M2 approaching Nelson Street off slip. Also busy on the West Link towards York Street. Apart from that, though, everything else is looking pretty well. Now, there is going to be a resurfacing scheme. There are lots of signs up on the M2, but it's a 1.5 million major resurfacing scheme that's going to commence on Friday the 17th of July. So it's going to work along the northbound carriageway between junctions 4 and junction 5. And yeah, just be mindful of that because it could cause, it could create quite a bit of a backlog, but hopefully it won't be too bad for too long. Breakfast. BFBS. The
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0: That's the latest one from Benson Boone. It's called The Time of My Life. 7:45, good morning. Approaching its 20th anniversary, Lieutenant Colonel retired Derek Pughes, he spoke about his new book. It's called Shamrocks Among the Poppies, telling the harrowing account of the siege of Musakala in Afghanistan back in 2006. The launch was held at the Royal Irish Regimental Museum in Belfast, where Terry Casey asked Derek about the book.
1: The book tells the story of the horrific siege of Musakala, which took place in northern Helmand province in Afghanistan during the summer and early autumn of 2006. But in order to understand why we had a siege there in the first place, it goes right back to try to explain the geopolitical decision making that ended up with us sending a force that was probably too small for the task that it had to do and too under-equipped for that task into the badlands of Helmand province at that time.
2: You say it was too small for what's required to do. How many people were actually there and why did they not get the support that they needed?
1: So I think you have to understand that in 2006 we were still heavily engaged in Iraq, and at the same time Prime Minister wanted to go and support NATO in their mission in Afghanistan. So they looked at what the potential tasks would be and they came up with a number, and that number was about 3,500. But the number wasn't really based on what they thought was the ideal figure for that job. It was based on what they could afford because they were so heavily engaged in Iraq. But when you look at the size of Helmand province, right, it's three times the size of Wales. Northern Ireland's about 5,500 square miles. Helmand's 22,500 square miles. Now, I know it's not a fair comparison because Northern Ireland is mostly urban and Helmand's mostly desert. But you get the idea. It was a small force for a big job, and so it proved.
2: They obviously thought they needed some more people, and that is how the Royal Irish came into it.
1: A single platoon from the Royal Irish Regiment was blistered onto three para battle group before they deployed to make up for a shortfall in numbers in the rifle platoons. But once they got out on the ground and discovered the true situation there, they asked for reinforcements, and the 1st Battalion of the Royal Irish Regiment then produced two composite platoons, Somme Platoon and Barossa Platoon, and they were also sent out there.
2: Why have you written this book?
1: There are a couple of reasons for that. First of all, as a military historian, it seemed to me that there was going to be a gap in the historiography of the Royal Irish Regiment, because nobody had written an account of the siege of Musakala, specifically from a Royal Irish Regiment's perspective, and I wanted to remedy that. But I also wanted to pay tribute to the soldiers who fought and died there.
2: I have spoken to some people who have read the book and they are just blown away by it. They think it's one of the best books, certainly on this subject, but it has also been recognised more officially.
1: It has indeed. I'm very pleased to say that it was the runner-up in this year's Templar Medal. The Templar Medal is awarded by the Society of Army Historical Research for books that make the greatest contribution to the history of the British Army. So it's a matter of some pride to me that Shamrocks Among the Poppies has been recognised in that way.
2: And, you know, that it's unusual for them to pick a book from this era. It's normally much more historical.
1: Yeah, if you look at the books that have figured in the list of Templar Medal winners over the years, they tend to be focused on earlier times. So this account of something that was relatively recent is unusual.
2: Do you have another book in you?
1: Well, I stepped out of my comfort zone to write this book because my specialist period is really the First World War. Actually, I really enjoyed the process of pulling it together. When you're doing contemporary history like this, you can actually talk to the people. And that was really interesting for me. But as I say, a bit of a departure from what I've been used to. Having said that, I think if I do another book, I'll go back to where I'm comfortable. And that's the First World War.
2: I mean, it's obviously had recognition from all areas. How do you go about getting it?
1: I'm really grateful to my publisher, Hellion Books, for taking the risk and publishing this book in the first place. And you can get it from there on their website. But you can also get it online at all the big bookshops and on Amazon as well.
0: That's Lieutenant Colonel retired Derek Pughes chatting to Terry Casey about his brand new book, Shamrocks Among the Poppies. And in the next hour, we'll hear some reaction to the talk from David Johnson, who is the Veterans Commissioner for Northern Ireland.
3: Two, three.

0: making me.
1: Katie Tunstall with Black Horse and a Cherry Tree, BFBS. Good morning. Back from 10 today. Joe Carden returns and there's a military sealing expedition heading from Norway to Greenland about to set off. So he's got the details.

Griffey Clyro with Goodbye. Freshy music on the way in the next hour. I've got music from Louis Tomlinson, some Rihanna in there as well, taking you to the top of the hour, because country's back, my friend. Love it or lose it, and I love it. Zella Langley, this is Tuesday in Texas at 7:56. Good morning.

0: The NATO chief has called the US airstrikes on Iran overnight absolutely necessary after tankers were targeted in the Strait of Hormuz.
1: When you have a ceasefire and Iran is basically violating the ceasefire, we've seen what happened yesterday with ships being attacked, I think it is totally crucial that the US forcefully reacts.
0: The American military hit 80 sites, prompting Iran to threaten what it calls a crushing response. Missile alert sirens have sounded in Bahrain and Kuwait. The Ukrainian capital's come under a new pressure from a Russian missile attack. A series of explosions have been heard across Kyiv in the early hours of today after air raid sirens warned. It's not yet known if there's any casualties and how much damage has been done. British and Dutch forces are set to be equipped with new amphibious transport ships under a new maritime partnership signed at the NATO summit in Ankara. Andrew Peach reports.
2: Based on a Dutch design, the ships will be built in UK shipyards as part of a £2.4 billion deal. They'll be 160 metres long and transport troops, vehicles and equipment such as drones. Their flight decks will be designed to operate current and future long-range drones and autonomous systems, supporting the Royal Navy's transition to a hybrid navy. The new ships will form the backbone of a strengthened UK-Netherlands amphibious force, with each nation operating four of the vessels. The government says it'll strengthen NATO and enable it to respond to crises more quickly.
0: All of the major political parties have now announced that they won't put forward candidates for the by-election triggered by Nigel Farage's resignation as an MP. The Reform UK leader said he would stand down to represent Clacton in what he billed as a battle against the establishment. Other parties have derided Mr. Farage's decision to step down as a stunt. Warnings come into force this morning about the health impacts of the hot weather in large parts of England. Temperatures are set to rise as high as 36 degrees Celsius for parts of the south, and the heat could last well into next week. Alex Deakin, who's from the Met Office, says climate change will increase the severity of temperatures.
3: We know that with climate change, it just pushes the dial a little bit. Obviously, we've had heat waves in the past, but every heat wave now has just given that little bit of an extra push because our climate is that much warmer. And it's that little extra push which can push those temperatures to extremes, which does cause the extra issues to our infrastructure, to our health services.
0: A study suggests older adults could be fitter than younger generations. The Our Future Health Survey found over 60s were more physically active than people in their 20s. The research also points to a midlife exercise gap with a sharp drop-off among those aged 30 to 50. Guidelines say adults should get at least 2.5 hours of moderate to vigorous activity each week. In sport, Lionel Messi was in tears as the final whistle blew as he helped Argentina come from 2-0 down to beat Egypt 3-2 at the World Cup. Switzerland got past Colombia on penalties. That's the latest. I'm Vicky Turner.

Rihanna's Please Don't Stop the Music, 8:07 for your midweek Wednesday. Hello, it is Rachel with you on The Breakfast Show. Good morning. Weather for Northern Ireland today. If it was cloudy at the start of your day, the sun is going to come out. The sun is firmly out here in Lisburn and absolutely beautiful. We're looking at highs of 24 degrees today, so get out and enjoy if you can, with lows of 13. On the way to work this morning, I was listening to the news and it said that England is expected to enjoy its third heat wave in as many months. My dad's in England and I was packing for him on Sunday. And I said, Dad, it's due to be really hot in England. He says, I thought I'd take my cord trousers. I said, Dad, I think it's going to be too warm. 30 degrees today. He rang me last night. He says, mistakes we made, Rachel. I said, I told you, but you wouldn't listen. He said, honestly, I felt like taking a pair of scissors to them to change them into shorts. He's the kind of man that would as well.

Louis Tomlinson's Imposter, 10 past 8. Good morning. So Wimbledon is ongoing. Guess the grant, if you haven't got involved in the competition, you can do with a prize on the 10th of July. Find out more from 10 with Joe. But it's not just the strawberries and cream that are flying off the shelves. Blister Pastors, they are very popular, apparently. The Tournament Pharmacy, who knew they had one on camp on site, that's the word I'm looking for. They've got one on site. They say sales of blister plasters have almost doubled compared to last year's entire championships. They're only a week and a bit in. And I guess that's because the fans they're clocking up the miles, the extreme heat as well. So everything's a little bit more swollen. Hay fever tablets, they're disappearing fast. 100 people a day are looking for relief. Sun cream, another big seller. So listen, turns out surviving a day at Wimbledon takes a little bit more than a ticket and a punnet's jobs. BFBS. Travel. A look at the roads this morning. Busy on the M1 from Stockman's Lane to Broadway. Busy on the M2 Fort William to Nelson Street off Slip, and also the West Link towards York Street. BFBS.

Switch Disco, Ella Henderson. What a collab. That's React. It's BFBS. A few years old now, though, isn't it? What about this bad boy? It's been a long time since I've played this. It would fit beautifully in Rewind. But here it is, 8:15. It's Deep Blue Something.

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Burna Boy, Last Lasts. I've got the brand new song from Silver Bumper with On Tonight on the way for you on the other side of news headlines. 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

It's a goodie. Bebe Rexha, Faithless, A New Religion and BFBS. And BFBS Forces News was invited to HMNB Portsmouth to take a tour of the latest tech and HMS Daring as she prepares to return to sea, talking exclusively to General Sir Gwyn Jenkins. 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Here's Carly Rae Jepsen and Call Me.

0: The American military has hit 80 sites in Iran following attacks on oil tankers in the Strait of Hormuz. That's prompted Iran to carry out strikes on Kuwait and Bahrain. 12 countries, including the UK, have agreed to spend £37 billion over the next 10 years on a new long-range missile to protect Europe. Warnings are in force in southern England as temperatures soar again in the heatwave. On to sport, in the Egyptian players may be distraught and talking of refereeing injustice, but Argentina are cock-a-hoop. Lionel Messi and co came from 2-0 down with the minutes running out to win 3-2 in injury time.
1: Red shirts racing back as fast as they can!
0: They'll play Switzerland in the quarterfinals after they beat Colombia in a penalty shootout following a goalless draw. Fulham have appointed former Liverpool and Real Madrid defender Alvaro Arbeloa as the club's new manager. He replaces Marco Silva at Craven Cottage. Novak Djokovic has won the longest ever men's quarterfinal at Wimbledon to book his place in the last four. The 39-year-old beat Felix Auger-Aliassime after 5.25 hours on centre court, and Djokovic counts it as one of his most special nights at the All England Club.
2: I was telling the kids to go to sleep after the fourth, but they didn't want to listen. And I'm glad they stayed because it was honestly one of the best matches I was part of in this court in my career.
0: He'll take on defending champion Jannik Sinner in the semis. The fairy tale continues today. British wild card Arthur Ferry will play his first ever Grand Slam quarterfinal against Italy's Flavio Cobolli. And England's cricketers have inflicted India's heaviest T20 defeat, with Harry Brooks' team thrashing the tourists by 125 runs to take a 2-0 lead in the series. And that's the latest. I'm Vicky Turner.

0: That's a brand new one from Silver Bumper. It's called On Tonight. So apparently we are creatures of comfort. We like routine. We like structure. And there are six non-negotiable routines just to keep life on track. So things like the weekly food shop, meal prep, cleaning, sorting the finances. You know, all the glamorous parts of adulthood. Whenever I was a kid, I genuinely thought being an adult meant unlimited freedom. Thought I'll do whatever I want. Turns out, like, what I want is a colour-coded routine in the bedtime, actually. And cancelled plans, if I'm completely honest. And I like to think I'm spontaneous, but one day out of my routine, genuinely completely unravelling mentally. I can't cope with it. I want to lie in, but then if I do lie in, I feel as though I've wasted a bit of the day. This time of year is the worst as well, because obviously the sun comes up so early, so you think, am I wasting the day because I've already missed a few hours of daylight? Are we all creatures of habit? I think so. I think we all actually thrive on routine. Or, hey, though, are you one of those people that actually wing it every day and thrive on that? Surely not. Tell me your secrets.
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0: We have four tracks playing out this week for Fresh New Music. This is track number 3, and it comes from Spandau Ballet's iconic anthem Gold. It has had a dance floor makeover. This is a track you didn't know you wanted, and now it's here. You're going to be obsessed. So DJ and producer Majestic has teamed up with Tony Hadley, and they've blended the original vocals with fresh bass lines. Listen, this track is festival ready. I listened to the first kind of 10-15 seconds yesterday. I was like, yeah, yes, this is the one. I feel as though I'm ready for Ibiza and the summer party season. Let's do it together. Majestic, Spandau Ballet. Here's Gold.
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1: A look at the roads. Busy on the M1 from Stockman's Lane to Broadway. Also on the M2 from Fort William to Nelson Street, Oslip, and the West Link. 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

0: Teddy Swims with Mr. Know-All on BFBS. Now, Lieutenant Colonel retired Derek Plews has been speaking about his book called Shamrocks Amongst the Poppies, telling the harrowing account of the siege of Musicala in Afghanistan back in 2006 at the Royal Irish Regimental Museum in Belfast. After the presentation, Terry Casey spoke with David Johnson, who's the Veterans Commissioner for Northern Ireland, about the book.
1: The book tells the story of the horrific siege of Musicala, which took place in northern Helmand province in Afghanistan during the summer.
0: You've already heard that bit. Here is David Johnson.
2: I think, first of all, it's sobering when you hear the details of what the lads went through, you know, back in 2006. Not just the actual firefights and the engagement part, which is in itself extraordinary given the intensity of it, but also just the political environment that they were operating in, and clearly some of the politically motivated decisions that seem to have been made around the whole episode. But also, if you're looking to take a silver lining out of it, it's a real demonstration of the fighting Irish soldier. It's a long tradition on the island of Ireland, and those guys have just written themselves into folklore in the history of the Royal Irish Regiment as fine examples of an Irish soldier.
3: But that is something that has come up in both the presentation and speaking to some of the soldiers themselves. No recognition.
2: Yeah, and clearly, and having just spoke to a number of the soldiers there, that still rankles with them. Probably one of the biggest aspects of hurt isn't just what happened. It was that the aftermath seems to have resulted in a deliberate attempt to not highlight what they went through. And no recognition, no citations for what has been described by historians as probably the sixth or seventh most intense battle, even in British Army history. So when you put the scale of what they went through alongside zero citations, that makes no sense. And quite frankly, it's unacceptable. And I think answers need to be given as to how we've ended up here.
3: Part of the presentation that struck home to me certainly was the emphasis on it's not just the physical wounds that the soldiers there suffered, the mental wounds that are still ongoing from that and from other things. How can the Northern Ireland Veterans Office help those people?
2: It's a really important question, because any human being going through what they went through is going to have issues. All I think we can keep doing is saying to them, reach out for help. If you know one of your buddies that's going through a tough time, reach out for help, and certainly we will try and signpost them to where they can get that help. And that is so, so important. There were, of course, a number of guys who were there who obviously lost their lives through hidden wounds, and we don't want any more of them. So I hope the system can be there and help any of the lads that need it.
3: Derek has put 3 years of his life into creating this book. What do you think of what he's done?
2: Yeah, I mean, I think we need to have a massive shout out to Derek on this. Put so much of his time, and time's precious, but he's chose to invest it in putting together the jigsaw puzzle, as I call it, of Musicala. He actually came on the Veterans Commissioner's podcast, Once a Warrior, Life Beyond the Uniform, and that let him talk about the book in detail. He just deserves so much credit, not just for simply recounting and allowing the soldiers to tell their story, but the way he frames the environment, some of the political motivations, some of the political factors, and also highlighting the feelings within the MOD post the incident. And I think his work provides the foundation to go on now and redress the balance. And ultimately, I think what Derek would agree, that there needs to be some recognition of what happened at Musicala. It's up to RHQ, the powers that be, to work out what that is. But I hope, as we all work together, based on Derek's excellent research in his book, that we can get to a point where we can provide some degree of recognition for those soldiers who were involved in Musicala.
0: David Johnson is the Veterans Commissioner for Northern Ireland, chatting there to Terry Casey about a brand new book, which is called Shamrocks Among the Poppies, by Lieutenant Colonel retired Derek Plews at the Royal Irish Regimental Museum, Belfast, over the weekend.

You're here with Angel of Harlem on the Forces Station. It's BFBS. Rachel with you until 10. Taken over from 10 this morning. Joe Carden returns. We'll find out what he has planned for you very soon. Cherry back from 1 and Rachel wrapping things up from 4. And she is just flat out insulting me today. We're going to have to get her in the studio after news at 9 o'clock. But.

0: Iran's foreign ministry says US overnight strikes on the country are a gross violation of the interim peace deal currently in place. America's military launched the assaults after Tehran targeted ships in the Strait of Hormuz. Iran has hit back at sites across the Gulf region. Former security minister Tom Tugendhat says a pattern is starting to emerge.
1: I think what you're seeing at the moment is likely to continue for several months to come, which is a state of instability rather than outright hostility, if you like, an irregular series of attacks on allies in the region, so countries like the United Arab Emirates, perhaps on US targets.
0: Sir Keir Starmer is expected to lead a European project to build long-range missiles with a £37 billion investment over the next decade. Ukraine and fresh US airstrikes on Iran overnight are likely to feature high on the agenda of the NATO summit in Turkey. The Prime Minister gave a few words on his way in.
2: With the ongoing conflict in Ukraine and recent developments in the Strait of Hormuz, there's lots of really important issues for us to discuss and agree on action coming out of this summit. It's very important that as leaders we show the unity and the strength of NATO at a time like this.
0: The major political parties all say they won't put forward any candidates to contest the Clacton by-election triggered by the resignation of Reform UK's Nigel Farage. Labour, the Conservatives, the Liberal Democrats and the Greens are accusing Mr Farage of staging a stunt. BBC political reporter Vincent McAvenny has more on this.
3: All of the major parties have all said they won't field candidates. They variously described it as a circus, as a stunt, as Nigel Farage trying to deflect from these increasing questions about his personal finances. We think he will likely run against two comedy candidates, Count Binface and the monster-raving Loony Party, to kind of put some levity into the process.
0: Warnings have been issued over chilling speeds being clocked on UK roads. The RAC says more than 30,000 motorists last year were found doing 30 miles per hour or more on roads where the limit was 20. It adds that police twice recorded drivers doing 161 miles per hour on the A5 and M6. Figures show speed was a factor in more than half of fatal crashes on Britain's roads in 2024. Argentina's fans can look forward to another World Cup quarterfinal after an incredible 3-2 comeback win over Egypt. The whole were 2-0 down with captain Lionel Messi getting a goal and an assist in Atlanta. These supporters enjoyed the experience.
4: It's probably the best game I've seen in my life for Argentina in a World Cup.
5: I cannot believe it. We were like crying and then from one moment to the other we started like, we can do it. So very, very excited.
0: They'll face Switzerland, who got past Colombia 4-3 on penalties. Fulham have appointed former Liverpool and Real Madrid defender Alvaro Arbeloa as the club's new manager. He replaces Marco Silva. And that's the latest. I'm Vicky Turner.

0: For the Art of News, Avicii, Lonely Together.
1: Good morning. We have somebody in the studio with us this morning. It doesn't happen very often, but she was here on Monday. And look, she's here on Wednesday. It's the one and only Rachel Price.
2: Twice in one week.
1: What a treat. Although, she's firing shots today.
2: I'm tired.
1: She's tired and honestly borderline rude. Now, we're both millennials. I would like to say I'm barely scraping through and you're at the other end.
2: Yeah.
1: Okay. I went out of the studio and I said, do you like my Tevas, which are my sandals? Now, I saw them in somebody online called Lucy Lord, and I did have a conversation with friends earlier on and said, I don't feel I'm cool enough to get away with it, but I'm nothing if not a trier. My friend said, they are very younger millennial, but I think you can get away with it. What did you say when I showed you my Tevas?
2: I love your Jesus sandals.
1: Jesus sandals. And then she reiterated they were a younger millennial sandal, which honestly, I don't know why you're trying to hurt my feelings on a Wednesday. That feels rude.
2: I didn't think you were going to get so defensive about your Jesus sandals.
1: I like them. You know why I'm really defensive about it is because I went to an all-girls school, she says with her leg up on the desk here. I went to an all-girls school in first year, left because it was so terrible. And we had to wear Moses sandals, which are as close to Jesus sandals as you're going to get. We had to wear them with socks, though.
2: I mean, the fact we're also wearing jorts today with them, if we had the socks... All we need is a bum bag and you are complete.
1: The hits keep coming. Unbelievable.
2: You're welcome.

0: That's Barry Can't Swim and Return to Bebo. Can I just say, she's actually just told me I'm wearing jorts as well. So I'm even more offended now. Joe, what do you have planned from 10?
1: Hey, it's Joe from Totally Connective. Right, halfway through the week, double chances to win on today's show, right? You could be bagging yourself a new Fitbit in our game Five Aside. Plus, the Wimbledon action continues. Identify the missing lyric in a song that we've replaced with a grunt. And you could be bagging yourself some tennis goodies as we play Guess the Grunt. All that good stuff on the way after 10 UK time.

Els has been in touch. She says, are these Russian sandals? Rainwater can rush in the front and rush out the back? No. No, these are just like sandals. They're just, they've one little bit across the front, one little bit across the front of the ankle and then the back to hold your little feet in. These are normal sandals. They're not Russian sandals. They're not Moses sandals. They're bog standard sandals. I thought if I'm going to Croatia, I'm going exploring, I maybe need a sandal where my feet are secure. That makes me sound very middle-aged, doesn't it?

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Usher with Will.i.am, Black Eyed Peas, and OMG, it's BFBS. Good morning. Rewind's on the way for you very soon. 9.25 on the clock. Having a look at forcesnews.com today, there are concerns over air defence as Russian drones reportedly expose weaknesses around RAF bases. A new approach for US forces as they take on NATO's top military role, with speed replacing some traditional hierarchy. Thousands of Indian First World War soldiers are to be remembered permanently after a historic injustice. The Royal Artillery, they are getting a new missile system to boost the British Army capability. And finally, the Ukrainian are using deception tactics to fool Russian missiles into thinking they're flying over Lima in Peru. So you can read more on those stories by heading over to forcesnews.com. Those stories updated daily across the Navy, Army and the RAF. You can find out more about sport, tech and military life there too. Here's Ara Larson with Pink Power.

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0: That's a brand new single from Sombra. It's called My Body Isn't Ready. Everything they bring out, it's a winner. Good, isn't it? All right, stand by for Rewind. It is on the way. 5 tracks, 1 year. Let's go.
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is Loving, you're a superstar on the Forces Station. It's BFBS, it is Rachel. This is Rewind. Five tracks, 1 year, five biggies as well. Here's Richard Ashcroft and Check the Meaning. Joe back from 10 this morning on Totally Connected. If you'd like to get in touch with them, just drop them an email to connected@bfbs.com. And Guess the Grunt returns. It's a sense I never thought I'd hear myself saying, if I'm honest.

first track today, just a little bit of confusion because actually originally it came out 4 years before our Rewind year, but then hit the charts again, went massive. That one from Richard Ashcroft, Check the Meeting, Meaning. Former The Verve frontman, he returned with a huge emotional 8-minute epic from his album Human Conditions. Not a typical chart banger, it did do well though. Got to number 11 in the UK charts. He went big, he went big, he went atmospheric in actual fact. I feel like this year was quite reflective in terms of music. Some big sporting moments. England reached the quarterfinals, beating Denmark 3-0 before losing 2-1 to Brazil. In the World Cup, Brazil won the tournament, beating Germany 2-0 in the final with

Mary J. Blige's new more drama from her fifth studio album. It was absolutely massive. You know what else was massive? Spider-Man with Tobey Maguire. Do you remember? That one became a global phenomenon. Harry Potter and the Chamber of Secrets. Anytime I'm reminded that a Harry Potter film came out in a rewind year, I'm reminded I've not only not seen a Harry Potter film, I've also not read a Harry Potter book. Lord of the Rings, Star Wars, Episode 2, Attack of the Clones, and 8 Mile. All big, big films in our rewind year. Do you remember Eminem taking over the big screen with Lose Yourself? Oh, what a tune. As is this from the Red Hot Chilis. And by the way, it's 9:52. Good morning.

0: waiting for.
1: Red Hot Chili Peppers, by the way, on BFBS year was 2002. That wasn't yesterday, was it? Here's Liberty X, Just a Little. Do on the way. I'll catch you tomorrow.

0: The US president says, as far as he's concerned, the temporary ceasefire with Iran is over. Donald Trump sat a NATO summit in Turkey where he has told reporters peace talks involving Tehran are a waste of time. Overnight, America and Iran traded strikes following Iranian attacks on shipping in the Strait of Hormuz. Mr. Trump's been frank about what he thinks of the regime.
1: These are evil, sick people, and we have to rid their cancer. Their cancer. And you know what you do? You got to cut out cancer early. Man, that's the way I feel. And I want to thank Mark. He's been a great Secretary General of NATO. I'm not happy with NATO because of what they did with Greenland.
0: The Ukrainian capitals come under renewed Russian missile attack. A series of explosions have been heard across Kyiv in the early hours of today after air raid sirens sounded. It's not yet known if there are any casualties and how much damage has been done. The inquiry set up following the Southport attack in 2024 will today begin its second phase. It will examine how society can keep itself safe from people fixated on violence. Dr. Julia Ebner, who's from Oxford University and who's advising the inquiry, says existing safeguards needed to be updated to deal with the internet and social media.
2: The problem is that a lot of these networks operate in very loose structures, so they're not clearly defined. It's very often happening also in some of the channels where it's difficult to assess when does something cross over into actually posing a threat to national security and when is it simply a community of online users discussing, for example, true crime.
0: Every major political party has announced they won't put forward candidates for the by-election in Clacton. The Reform UK leader has resigned as the MP there but says he will stand again. Nigel Farage is being investigated by a parliamentary watchdog over donations he received before becoming an MP. He says he'll stand again in protest. Reform's Home Affairs spokesperson Zia Youssef is accusing other parties of making a mockery of democracy by not standing.
3: Have you seen such coordination in such a short period of time from the political establishment? The reason why they are choosing not to field a candidate is very simple, that having screamed for a by-election at the top of their lungs concertedly now for weeks, now having been given one, they are running scared.
0: Weather warnings are coming into force about the health impact of the hot weather in large parts of England. Temperatures are set to rise as high as 36. Alex Deacon, who's from the Met Office, says climate change is increasing the severity of the temperatures.
4: Obviously, we've had heat waves in the past, but every heat wave now is just given that little bit of an extra push because our climate is that much warmer. And it's that little extra push which can push those temperatures to extremes, which does cause the extra issues to our infrastructure, to our health services.
0: The Esports World Cup opening ceremony is being held in Paris later today for the world's top competitive gamers. It will take place over the next 7 weeks. And that's the latest. I'm Vicky Turner.

Taylor Swift and her song from the new Toy Story film, I Knew It, I Knew You, on BFBS. Still nothing, like, footage-wise from the wedding yet. I am starting to wonder if she's going to do like she did with the shows and just, you know, put them on in cinemas instead. How you doing? Wednesday today, 8th of July. This is Totally Connected. I'm Joe Carden. Thank you for your company today, wherever you are around the forces world this Wednesday, halfway through the week. How are you getting on? Are you surviving it? Are you maybe feeling a little more alive after a late one on Monday for the football? I'll level with you. Genuinely more tired today than I was on Monday, right? And I'm in the UK. I can't even blame time zones and staying up for stuff. I'll tell you what I've been doing. I've got a new internet thing. Have you seen Neil the Seal? Genuinely, look him up. He's a madness. He's like this massive, like, Australian elephant seal. I think they call him, like, a big old unit, our Neil, and he's just constantly going onto land and being like destructive. Like, he really hates any sort of like infrastructure, so he's always headbutting bollards and like chasing stuff. Honestly, man's a vibe. I want to be Neil when I grow up, but unfortunately, I've wasted a lot of time staying up late watching videos of him on TikTok, and I'm quite tired. So I think today we need a little bit of energy, right? We will do that with a takeover track from our rock and indie station BFBS Edge in a bit.

T on Wayne, LaRue and In For The Kill on BFBS. I'm Joe. Sabrina's Tears playing in the next few minutes. Going to get some Arctic Monkeys lined up for your Wednesday as well. I've got a question for you today. If you could change your job, if you could have a go at anything in the world, something that maybe you always wanted to do but never quite managed to, what would you do? If you want to come and say hi today, the email is connected at bfbs.com or you can DM me on Insta. We're at BFBS Radio. I often think about this. Because you're like, oh yeah, I'm quite lucky, enjoying my job, having a lovely time, you know, playing Ed Sheeran records, chatting nonsense. But you're like, oh, I always wanted to have a go at this, always wanted to have a go at that. There is a famous in the news today who has changed jobs quite dramatically. Do you remember Khalees? My milkshake brings all the boys to the yard. Her, she is in the news today, right? She has turned her back on the world of music. And I kid you not, she is now a farmer. Genuinely, she has moved with her family to Kenya. You know, if you're based at Batuk, see if you can spot her in the supermarkets or anything if you're cutting about. She has moved to Kenya with her family and opened up a 300-acre farm. I cannot tell you how obsessed with this I am. I've been doing a little bit of Instagram stalking stuff. I'm trying to work out what she's got on the farm. So far, I've seen pictures of her kind of tending to goats and smaller animals like that. I feel like if Khalees, if the lady off of Milkshake, has not got a dairy section where she is selling actual milkshake out of cows she has reared, that is the biggest wasted opportunity ever.

0: Arctic Monkeys on Totally Connected with Joe. It's BFBS, the Forces Station. If you had us on Friday, you might have heard that Muse's new collab with Ellie Goulding, Hush, became our record of the week. The Muse Boys have a brand new song out. 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In fact, I'll give it a little play for you. It's our takeover track that's going to be on the way after Sabrina Carpenter.
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0: Sabrina and Tears on BFBS, the Forces Station. You're on with Joe, Lily, Alan on the way. Get some Sienna Spyro playing as well. First, let's go a little bit indie.
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0: 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You can find it on the BFBS app and get it streamed on your smart speaker. It's all about rocking indie bangers, right? And we are celebrating the moment. What is wrong with me? We are celebrating at the moment the facts that Muse have new music out, and hopefully they are better at music than I am at talking. Which at this point wouldn't be hard, lads, would it? You might have heard, if you had Friday's show on, their collab with Ellie Goulding became our record of the week. However, over on BFBS Edge, we're going a little bit deeper, a little bit darker, a little more kind of prog rocky on this new one. The only way I can describe this song to you is if Aliens did indie, it would sound like this. Brand new from Muse. This is Hexagons, and it's playing on BFBS.

0: Today's the start of the Esports World Cup. And you could so hear this tune just being like the opening music to some gamer's YouTube channel, couldn't you? It is new stuff from Muse. It's called Hexagons. If you like that sort of thing, BFBS Edge, trust me, mate, is the station for you. 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Just like that, that's been added to the playlist. New Kasabian's on there as well. The latest one from BB Doobie is on there as well. 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Right, stick around. Sienna Spyro on the way after Lily Allen.
1: Hey, it's me. Just checking in. I know there's a lot going on right now. So, how you feeling?

Lily Allen, Jade and Beg For Me on BFBS, the Forces Station. I'm Joe. If you've been keeping up to date with Wimbledon, you can see when the next matches are, how you can get them in, particularly if you're watching telly through BFBS TV overseas at bfbs.com/Wimbledon. I did enjoy the fact that yesterday Tim Henman got himself in the news. He was like, there's one rule I want to get rid of, and it's the rule around bathroom breaks for players during a match. Honestly, I don't mind it. I think if you take away the chance for a bathroom break, surely that means you're going to have a quicker match. Surely that means they're going, do you know what, I really need the loo, so I'm just going to hurry up and do better tennis for a little bit. That right there is why I'm not a commentator. Stick around. Wimbledon-themed silliness on the way after Sienna Spyro.

Sienna Spyro, Material Lover on BFBS, The Forces Station. You're on with Joe. Miles Smith's new tune playing in a sec. Plus, rumour is the Oasis boys may be touring again. We're going to get one of their throwbacks on in a sec. First, though, we are quickly approaching the end of my chances to get away with saying new balls, please, on the radio. Wimbledon is on for the rest of this week. And to celebrate the fact that tennis is back, I've got your chance to win a couple of prizes, right? Each day, you could get yourself some Wimbledon-themed sweet treats. Well done yesterday to Kim on the Rock of Gibraltar. Your snacks are on their way to you as we speak. You could also, as well as winning that daily prize, get yourself into an overall prize draw. A brand new tennis set could be yours. So if you're looking to take up like a new sport, we could sort you out with a Gucci-looking tennis set. See if it is your thing, right? If you want to win, you need to play our game Guess the Grunt. We have replaced the lyrics of a song with the noise that, frankly, tennis players are most famous for. Can you tell me what the missing lyric is from this song today? So, just to let you know, same word in there twice. So I only need one of them. I mean, you can send it twice if you want, but I only need one of them. What is the missing lyric from that song? If you want to have a guess, I need you to email your answer to messages@bfbs.com. That is messages@bfbs.com. You have got until George Ryland closes the lines after 4 UK time today. In fact, I'll play it for you one more time. What is the missing lyric? I think a pretty easy one for a Wednesday, right? So if you want to get yourself into the prize draw, where today somebody is going to be winning some Wimbledon-themed sweet treats, and everyone who gets correct entry in on this game has a chance of winning that tennis set at the end of the week, it is messages@bfbs.com with that missing lyric, please.

0: So someone's done some digging into the boys' schedules, and it looks like they could be out again for another tour in 2027. So this time it is easier to get tickets to. It's Oasis, it's Wonderwall playing on Totally Connected with Joe. I thought today's Guess the Grunt was a little bit easier. I think I've been proven right. Hey to Ona on Akrotiri this lunchtime, getting it right. Afternoon to Karen in Epi. How are you, mate? Karen, I haven't heard from you in absolutely ages. Hope you're doing well. Hello to Louise in the UK. Hello to Mark in the UK. Rich, hope you're doing all right. Dean, good to hear from you. And hello to Carla on the Rock of Gibraltar this morning. All correct. Do you want to have a go at the game where you could be winning yourself either the daily prize of some sweet treats later on today, or our overall prize at the end of this week? A brand new tennis set could be yours. All you need to do is identify the missing lyric that we've replaced with a grunt. If you think you know what the missing lyric is, give us a shout. Messages at bfbs.com is the email address for your guesses, please. You have got until Georgia Island closes the entries after 4 p.m. UK time today. Before that, though, we are moving away from the world of tennis and into a different sport. We are talking all things cycling after Khalees.
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0: who has swapped music for farming, and you know what, I do not mind that. Khalees and Trick Me on BFBS, the Forces Station. You're on with Joe. It's totally connected for a Wednesday. Miles Smith is on the way. It seems like we've got to that point of the year where all of the sport has landed at once, right? So we have literally got ourselves, what, the World Cup going on. We've got Wimbledon action. Even the non-outdoorsy sports people are getting into it. I saw that it's the start of the eSports World Cup a little bit later on. Right now, though, we are adding cycling into that mix. Peter Johnson is in Colchester for us. Peter, what's going on today?
1: Hi, Joe. It's great to be on TC with you. Well, it's a great time to be a cycling fan, isn't it? The Tour de France, sort of the biggest race of them all, started last Saturday. But it's a huge week, huge day even, for Army cycling as well. We're here in Colchester Sports Park, where we've got the Army Cycling Championships taking place today. So you've got your Army Cycling Road Race Series, which is one event. And that's a series of stages, a bit like the Tour de France, if you will. That's what this isn't. There's a lot more pressure on this single event today, because this is where it all matters. We'll be declaring the Army Champions for 2026 here in Colchester this morning. And I'm joined by Brigadier Nick McKenzie, who's the chair of Army Cycling. Thanks for joining me, Nick. Just tell me a little bit more about what's going on here today.
2: Yeah, so great to be here on a nice sort of warm, sunny day. So this is a repurposed championship. So it was due to take place a couple of weeks ago, but due to the really super hot weather, we took the decision to postpone to today. So today we've got four races. So race one we've already had, which is a sort of support race. That's really focused on those riders, perhaps who haven't got that much experience, sort of the novice riders. So we've had that race, had about 20 people racing. We're now halfway through the Masters and Grandmasters race, which is the over 40s and the over 50s. So they're rattling around the track as it speaks. They do a 50 minute sort of timed circuit of about a 2.5K circuit, and then they then have three laps, and then the winner takes all. And then that will be followed by our ladies race. I think we've only got about 10 riders this year. Normally have a few more. And then this afternoon, sort of early afternoon, we've got our open senior race, where we'll hopefully have 40 or so riders, which we'll cover many of the Army riders. And I think what's important to note is today is a sort of almost a warm-up for many for the Inter-Services Road Race Championships, which is taking place around Chitten, so Salisbury Plain area, on the 15th of July.
1: And you may have just heard there, the peloton went whizzing past us. Yeah, I've been watching the tour, Joe. My cycling lingo is on point at the moment. The peloton's gone whizzing past. We're about halfway through, as we said, this current race at the moment. But Nick, we were talking before about, actually, I know you said the women's race weren't necessarily particularly well attended today, but overall, this is the best attended season of Army cycling since COVID.
2: Yeah, I think, I mean, we're doing, there's a really growing following of cycling in general. And I think it's worthy of note that cycling within the Army is got seven disciplines. It's road, it's time trial, gravel biking, cross country, downhill and enduro, and BMX. So seven disciplines, which we have representation not only through Army series but at regional and national level as well. So we've got a really good following. We've got about 1,000 members within the Army Cycling Union who cover all those disciplines. We've got a great setup, some great people, and I think that's again worthy of note. The people who run all these events are all volunteers, and without them, this kind of event would not take place.
1: Fantastic. Thank you very much, Brigadier Nick McKenzie, Chair of Army Cycling. It's a very chilly 26 degrees here, Joe. Coldest day we've had in Colchester for quite some time. Beautiful conditions for a cycling road race. And I'm just going to sit back now and observe the action.
0: Well, I was going to say, haven't you got to be on the radio at like 1 o'clock? Do you think you could borrow a bike off someone to get you back to the office?
1: I'm wearing some denim shorts, which I've taken quite a bit of stick for so far today, Joe. I don't think I'm quite dressed to be riding a bike. But I will be on air on BFBS Colchester at 1 o'clock. Don't you worry.
0: Lovely. If you would like to hear from the man with the chafe, he's on from one. Peter, Brigadier Nick, thank you so much. It's the

latest tune from Miles Smith. It's Heaven playing on BFBS, the Forces station. Afternoon, if you are just finishing up lunch in Estonia right now, if all this talk of sport has got you interested in getting some fizz in this Wednesday, have you heard about the Brazilian Jiu-Jitsu Club that's on at the moment? It seems to be that Brazilian Jiu-Jitsu is the big thing on Estonia right now. If you can get yourself along to the Estonian Sports Gym tonight from 7:30, you can give it a go. It may well be your new sport. Right, let's do this from Jubal.

right around the forces world and across the UK. Jupal dancing in the moonlight, playing on BFBS. I'm Joe, this is Totally Connected. Stick about, Vicky's got your latest forces news after Armin van Buuren.

0: Trump says the ceasefire with Iran is over.
1: These are evil, sick people, and we have to rid their cancer. Their cancer. And you know what you do? You got to cut out cancer early.
0: The protection of Europe dominates the NATO meeting in Turkey.
2: There's got lots of really important issues for us to discuss and agree on action coming out of this summit.
0: And Prince Harry's in the UK to promote the Invictus Games.
3: The Games have never been the destination. In many respects, they and the training to get there are the beginning.
4: This is Forces News
5: with Vicky Turner.
0: The foreign ministry in Tehran says American airstrikes on Iran overnight are a gross violation of the interim peace deal currently in place. The US military has launched around 80 strikes, including the targeting of 60 Revolutionary Guard boats. It's after Iran had targeted three oil tankers. Donald Trump says as far as he's concerned, the ceasefire's over, and the American president didn't hold back in his condemnation of the Iranian leadership.
1: I think it's over. I don't want to deal with them anymore. They're scum. You know what scum is? They're scum. They're sick people. We make a deal. They go outside, talk to the press. They say, we never even talked about it. There's something wrong with them. They're cuckoo. They're liars. They're cheats. They're bad people.
0: In reply, Iran has since fired missiles at American military sites in Kuwait and Bahrain. Imran Banoumi is a former U.S. defense advisor.
6: I think Iran and the United States are approaching the opening of the Strait of Hormuz, the free transit of ships, from two different starting points. They have two different understandings of how the agreement should be implemented, and that's why you see these kind of flare-ups and strikes today.
0: Former security minister and ex-army officer Tom Tugendhat says a pattern is starting to emerge.
7: I think what you're seeing at the moment is likely to continue several months to come, which is a state of instability rather than outright hostility, if you like. An irregular series of attacks on allies in the region, so countries like the United Arab Emirates, or perhaps on US targets.
0: The NATO Secretary General, Mark Rutte, says the US strikes were absolutely necessary because of blatant ceasefire violations. Iran's parliamentary speaker, Mohammed Bagher Ghalibaf, says it's America who breached the truce. Sina Azodi is a Middle East expert.
8: As long as we do not have a comprehensive peace agreement between Iran and the United States, flashpoints like this, misfires, miscalculations like this are inevitable.
0: 12 countries, including the UK, are set to spend more than £37 billion over the next 10 years on a new long-range missile to protect Europe. The Deep Precision Strike project has just been unveiled by Number 10 and is being discussed at the NATO summit in the Turkish capital Ankara. The Prime Minister, Sir Keir Starmer, has spoken on day two of the summit.
2: With the ongoing conflict in Ukraine and recent developments in the Strait of Hormuz, there's got lots of really important issues for us to discuss and agree on action coming out of this summit. It's very important that as leaders we show the unity and the strength of NATO at a time like this.
0: European countries are under pressure from the US to honour previous commitments to increase defence spending. NATO boss Mark Rutte says there are clear military priorities.
9: You cannot defend yourself with dollars or pounds or euros. You have to protect yourself with men and women in uniform. You have to recruit them, and you need the defense industrial output. This was the problem. It's not completely solved. We still need more defense industrial output.
0: Ukraine remains on the agenda with further attacks on the capital Kyiv overnight. President Volodymyr Zelensky says the nature of the war with Russia has changed.
10: Today, drones and their very technology of fighting at a distance represent a revolutionary change in the technology of war.
0: NATO chief Mark Rutte says they have a clear message for Russia's President Putin.
9: My message is that this alliance of 1 billion people living in Europe, living in Canada, living in the United States will defend every inch of our territory, that you cannot win from NATO. So don't fool with us. Don't play with us.
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0: No major political party is challenging Nigel Farage in a by-election he triggered in Essex. He's facing an investigation about political donations and denies any wrongdoing. The Reform UK leader is standing down but will contest his own Clacton seat. Tory leader Kemi Badenoch says what started as people versus the establishment has become him up against comedian Count Binface.
11: Let's see what kind of campaign Count Binface runs and who the establishment really is. I think if it's the people versus the establishment, I think Nigel Farage might be looking like the establishment and Count Binface maybe the people. It is a fake by-election.
0: Amber and yellow heat health alerts are in place across England as the UK braces for one of the longest lasting heat waves since 1976. Temperatures are set to rise as high as 36 degrees Celsius for parts of the south, and the heat could last well into next week.
4: BFBS. Forces News.
0: The Duke of Sussex has described the Invictus Games as a spark that can ignite recovery, rebuild confidence and reconnect people. Prince Harry has been speaking to promote the 2027 Games for injured or sick service personnel. He launched Invictus 9 years ago. Sian Greshek, Melbourne reports.
12: Prince Harry addressed delegates in London who'd gathered to discuss next year's Games, which will be held in Birmingham.
3: The Games have never been the destination. In many respects, they and the training to get there are the beginning, the catalyst, a spark that can ignite recovery, rebuild confidence, and reconnect people with a community that understands them.
12: He said the Games are so much more than the sporting event itself.
3: The real work happens long before the opening ceremony, and the legacy continues long after the closing. It happens in rehabilitation centres. It happens in local gyms, or in their garage, across communities around the world. It happens through families who never give up, through coaches, clinicians, welfare teams, employers, and of course, volunteers.
12: Uganda was unveiled as the latest to sign up to the Games, bringing the total now to 26 nations taking part. Prince Harry said one of the greatest privileges of the past 12 years of his life have been meeting wounded, injured and sick service personnel from every corner of the world. Sian Greshek, Melbourne, BFBS Forces News, London.
5: This is Forces News.
0: What's being billed as an unforgettable opening ceremony will take place in Paris later today. It's for the Esports World Cup. Hundreds of the best competitive gamers will be there in the first such event outside of Saudi Arabia. BBC's Andrew Rogers is in the French capital waiting for kickoff.
13: Over the next 7 weeks in the Porte de Versailles Convention Centre in Paris, the world's top professional gamers will compete for a record combined prize pot of £56 million. Fans will be able to watch popular titles like Call of Duty, League of Legends and Street Fighter played at the highest level. It wasn't supposed to happen like this though. The Esports World Cup has always been held in Saudi Arabia, a country this event gets a lot of its funding from. The move to Paris was announced just a few weeks ago because of the Iran war. Organisers say they always intended to hold the tournament in different cities around the world, but global events this year forced them to bring those plans forward.
5: The World Cup. World Cup 2026.
0: Argentina's fans can look forward to another World Cup quarterfinal after an incredible 3-2 comeback win over Egypt. The holders were 2-0 down, with captain Lionel Messi getting a goal and an assist in Atlanta. These supporters enjoyed the experience.
14: It's probably the best game I've seen in my life for Argentina in a World Cup.
15: I cannot believe it. We were like crying, and then from one moment to the other we started like, we can do it. So very, very excited.
0: They'll face Switzerland, who got past Colombia 4-3 on penalties. Next, former Manchester City defender Manuel Akanji says all their effort has been rewarded.
16: It means we worked really hard over the last 6, 7, 8 years. I don't know. We gave a lot into that, and I think the hard work got paid off, but we're not done yet. We try to give our all in the next round, and hopefully we can advance to the semi-final.
0: There are no World Cup games today. England limited overs cricket captain Harry Brooks says to get to 201 on a tricky service was phenomenal in their third T20 international against India. The hosts went 2-0 up in the series by thrashing the world champions by 125 runs at Trent Bridge. It was a record defeat in the format for their opponents. Brooks says they'll need to continue to adapt to the conditions when they go to Bristol tomorrow.
17: Recognising as early as we can what's going to be the hardest to hit on there, and as a batting unit using the pitch as well as we can to hit different areas of the ground as well.
0: Novak Djokovic says his epic quarterfinal win over Felix Auger-Aliassime was one of the best matches he's been part of at Wimbledon. The five-set victory on centre court lasted 5 hours and 15 minutes, the longest last-eight clash at the All England Club.
4: Forces News headlines.
0: President Trump says he believes the US ceasefire with Iran is over, calling their leadership scum, sick, liars and cheats. Iran has fired at American military sites in the Gulf after the US launched airstrikes on Iranian targets overnight. That's the latest. I'm Vicky Turner.

big D&B energy to get us through that slump in the middle of the week. Sigma, Nobody to Love on BFES, the Forces Station, Wednesday, 8th of July, 2026. You're on with Joe, it's totally connected. Started off last year by heading out to Estonia with Sigma to do a BFES live event show for the troops on Cabrera. Mate, I need to find myself an excuse to get on another BFBS live event show, you know? Good crack, that one. That was a really good evening. We took over a vehicle hangar in Estonia. And literally, we transformed Tapper into a rave. It was so, so good. Hey, afternoon to you if you are on ops today. Hope you're doing well. Hope you're keeping safe. Hello if you're maybe just hitting lunchtime today in Germany, in Cyprus, Gibraltar, Belgium or the Netherlands. Afternoon to you if you're kind of finishing up for today in Brunei or on Diego Garcia. Good morning to Team Canada. Nice and early for a Wednesday. And hey, if you're getting us on around the UK this morning, thank you for your company. On in a little bit, we're going to be talking about a big expedition this weekend. A team from RAF Benson are getting ready to swap helicopters for hiking boots. They are taking on the Three Peaks. They're planning to do it in 24 hours. It's a tough challenge. We'll find out more about it later on in the show. We're also going to do some fresh new music for you. And of course, I've got your chance to win. If you're looking to up your fizz yourself, how'd you fancy a new Fitbit smartwatch to help you with your goals? You could be winning a Fitbit 6 on our game 5-a-side. I'll tell you how to play after Niall.

good. Had a lovely little day out at Wimbledon, did our Niall earlier on this week. Don't forget, we're following all the tennis action at bfbs.com/Wimbledon. And if you missed us playing it a little bit earlier, get George Ryland. She's back on your radio after 4 UK time today. She's got your next chance to win in our game Guess the Grunt. Right now, though, we are switching to a football-inspired game as we play a little bit of five-a-side. Here's the deal. I've got a new Fitbit to give away. It's the latest one. It's the Fitbit Activity 6. Help you out with all your, like, fizz goals, track your progress, stuff like that. And sync it up with your phone. You get all your notifications on there as well. It acts like a little smartwatch. If you want to win this prize, it's real simple. You need to play five-a-side. I've put five on a team. However, one of them don't really belong there. I need you to tell me what shouldn't be on this lineup today. For a Wednesday, we have Black Ops, we have Modern Warfare, we have Ghosts, we have Chinatown Wars, and we have Vanguard. Five on that list, but one of them doesn't belong there. Can you tell me which one is the odd one out from this lot? We have Black Ops, we have Modern Warfare, we have Ghosts, we have Chinatown Wars, and we have Vanguard. Now, one of those shouldn't be on that list. If you can work out which one shouldn't be there, and I warn you now, I think it's a slightly trickier one this Wednesday, I need to hear from you. Connected@bfbs.com is the email. That is connected@bfbs.com to play along for your chance to win that Fitbit at the end of this month. Give you about half an hour or so to play along with today's round of five-a-side.

0: proper settling into mum life right now. It's Latto, it's Big Energy on Totally Connected with Joe. 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I'll tell you how you can get involved after Ash.
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And Burn Baby Burn on Totally Connected. I'm Joe. Do you remember Stella Lefty off that tune Boston that's doing bits at the moment? She's got something new out. It's our fresh new music. We'll do that in a bit. I'm going to get some Dua Lipa playing for you next. First, though, it is all about Five Aside. I've put together a team. One of them shouldn't really be there. Who are we booting off this team today? We have Black Ops. We have Modern Warfare. We have Ghosts. We have Chinatown Wars. And we have Vanguard. Now, one of those should be sticking out, but can you tell me which one doesn't belong? Well done to Lee, first in correct this morning. Hope you're well, mate. Hello to you, Lee, correctly in there. Hello to Jude, getting it right. Hey to Fee in Gibraltar, smashing it as per. Kim also on the rock today. Well done. If you want to have a guess, it is connected@bfbs.com. That's the email address to play along. I'll give you that five aside again. Today on the lineup, we have Black Ops, we have Modern Warfare, we have Ghosts, we have Chinatown Wars, and we have Vanguard. You can tell me what shouldn't be there. It's connected@bfbs.com. I'll give you another 15 minutes or so to get yourself into the prize draw, where at the end of this month, someone is getting a brand new Fitbit on us.

0: It's genuinely really hard to tell whether the holiday that Dua Lipa's kind of flaunting at the moment on Instagram is just another holiday or if she's counting this as honeymoon. Either way, very jealous. I'd quite like to be abroad right now.
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0: 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Stella Lefty, who broke through with that tune Boston that we've been playing loads on BFBS. She's got a brand new track out. It is country pop goodness as per. It's got that real kind of sweet spot of a little nod to country, but being quite accessible for the commercial world as well. I think you're gonna like this. Get it turned up loud. Stella Lefty, the tune's called Good at Leaving. 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

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Winner playing on Friday's show. Right now, his Blur.

0: Blur, Coffee and TV on BFBS, the Forces Station. You're on with Joe. Hope your Wednesday is going well. Hey to Stretz, getting five aside correct today. Hello to Carla, getting it right. Hello to Lise in shape. And hello to Lucas, also smashing it. How do you fancy joining these wonderful people in a prize draw to win a new Fitbit? It's simple. I've put together a five-a-side. Can you tell me who shouldn't be on our lineup today? This Wednesday, we have Black Ops, we have Modern Warfare, we have Ghosts, we have Chinatown Wars, and we have Vanguard. Now, one of those shouldn't be there. If you can work out what it is, I want to hear from you. Connected at bfbs.com is the email to play along. I will give you until the end of me playing Bella Kay's song. I love it, I love it, I love it. To get that answer, over to connected at bfbs.com, and it could make you a winner when we do the prize draw at the end of this month. 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

It's Bella Kay playing on BFBS, the Forces Station. And with that, we close off the entries for this today. So we're playing Five Aside. It's the game where you could be winning yourself a brand new Fitbit, a little smartwatch, an activity tracker. We'll do the prize draw on the last Totally Connected show of July, right? So find out if you got yourself in there today. On today's lineup, we had Black Ops, we had Modern Warfare, we had Ghosts, we had Chinatown Wars, and we had Vanguard. Now, one of those shouldn't have been on that lineup. Did you manage to work out who didn't belong? Well, well done to you today if you said that the odd one out was Chinatown Wars. We are celebrating the fact that it's like National Video Game Day and the start of the Esports World Cup, because all of the others on that list are titles of Call of Duty games. Chinatown Wars, however, was part of the Grand Theft Auto series. Well done if you got that. Impressed if you did. I thought that was going to be tricky. We'll play Five Aside again, same time tomorrow. It's years and years.

The Mock Turtles and Can You Dig It on BFBS, the Forces Station. You're on with Joe for Totally Connected. Going to get Olivia Rodrigo's new one, Honest Sex, and Kat Burns playing for you as well. Little heads up, we've been given some insight into the life of the Royal Navy. Later on today, we are going to be launching our special on the BFBS Forces News YouTube channel, where Tim Cooper's managed to get a look around, kind of behind the scenes at HMNB Portsmouth and on board HMS Daring. We've also managed to get a little bit of an exclusive interview with General Sir Gwyn Jenkins, the First Sea Lord, on as well. You can catch it. It's going to be dropping on the BFBS Forces News YouTube channel later on today. You can catch it from 4 p.m. UK time this afternoon.

0: President Trump says he thinks the ceasefire with Iran is over. He made the comments to reporters at a NATO summit in Turkey after tit-for-tat strikes between the US and Iran overnight. Mr. Trump said he thought the leadership in Tehran was sick and it was a waste of time dealing with them. The BBC's Caroline Davies says the president's remark raises some questions.
1: Interestingly, President Trump has said that the talks are still ongoing, but he's still sending his negotiators there, even though he thinks it's a waste of time. And how much of this is are we expecting to see further hostilities, a resumption of hostilities in a larger way? Are we going to see further escalation? That is still really unclear, but still a very important moment.
0: Sticking with the summit, Keir Starmer is expected to lead a European project to build long-range missiles with a £37 billion investment over the next decade. Ukraine and fresh US airstrikes on Iran overnight are likely to feature high on the agenda as well. The Prime Minister gave a few words on his way in.
2: With the ongoing conflict in Ukraine and recent developments in the Strait of Hormuz, there's a lot of really important issues for us to discuss and agree on action coming out of this summit. It's very important that as leaders we show the unity and the strength of NATO at a time like this.
0: Virgin Media has been fined £28 million for preventing customers from cancelling their contracts. An investigation by the regulator Ofcom found the telecoms firm had mishandled customer calls between January 2022 and September 2024. The next phase of the Southport inquiry is going to look at how to deal with violence from people who aren't driven by things like terrorism. Axel Rudakabar was convicted of murdering Alistair Silva Agua, BB King and Elsie Dot Stankham in an attack at a dance class in 2024. Inquiry chairman Sir Adrian Fulford says they want to examine what pushes young people towards violence.
3: We are confronted with a growing challenge from violence-fixated individuals who all too often are not acting out of an adherence to a particular ideology.
0: Hearings will start in September. Reform UK has accused its political rivals of making a mockery of democracy by not standing against Nigel Farage in the Clacton by-election. None of the major parties are putting forward candidates. Mr. Farage has billed the poll as a battle against the establishment. He's being investigated by a parliamentary watchdog over donations he received before becoming an MP. He denies any wrongdoing. And Paris is hosting the Esports World Cup with hundreds of the best competitive gamers attending. Attending a flashy opening ceremony on the Seine tonight. Over the next 7 weeks, the world's top pro gamers will compete for a combined pot of $75 million. Fans will be able to watch them play popular titles like Call of Duty, League of Legends and Street Fighter. That's the latest. I'm Tracy Oranshaw.
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5: Anthems. Cheers, Tracy. You're on with Joe for BFBS Anthems. I'll level with you. Very distracted during the news then. I've got a little telly in my studio, right, that's normally got a news channel on it. I clearly haven't looked up at any point in the last 3 hours I've been in this room, because it wasn't until I looked up just then during the news and saw Katie Price sat on this morning's sofa that I realised, yeah, I don't think I'm on the news channel, am I? Just don't expect to look up and see Katie Price that often. It's just a little bit confusing. Right, anthems are on. We'll go 2010's Guilty Pleasure in a bit. We'll go noughties kind of pop punk with the Hives. But first, one of the biggest Eurodance bangers of the 90s. Let's start with Eiffel 65.
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and Hate to Say I Told You So on BFBS Anthems. Welcome along to Wednesday then. You're on with Joe. 8th of July today. We're going to finish off BFBS Anthems with someone who seems to have been on a journey recently. Do you remember Mike Bosner? Do you remember how he wrote a song about what he did in Ibiza? And then wrote a song about how he's kind of calmed down after his Ibiza times. Turns out the man's journey continues. He's done a guest column.

halfway to the weekend, so I think we're getting away with that. Mike Posner finishing off today's BFBS anthems. They'll be back on the show same time tomorrow. Listen, have you made any plans for this weekend yet? 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That live action one is going to be showing in our BFBS cinemas. 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I mean, they deserve a treat. They deserve a treat, don't they? 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Just

0: Yeehaw, it's Ella Langley, it's Choosing Texas on BFBS. This is Totally Connected with Joe. Stick about, we're going to be finding out about a group from RAF Banson who are really not giving themselves an easy weekend this weekend. They are attempting the Three Peaks Challenge within the space of 24 hours. It's going to be a tough one. We're going to find out more about it after Maroon 5.
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0: Maroon 5 and Maps on BFBS. It's Totally Connected with Joe. We'll do a throwback from 5 in a few. Some Galantis and Little Mix as well. Listen, halfway through the week, have you come up with any plans for the weekend yet? Have you got anything on? Are you going to be working? Have you got a bit of time off? There is a group who have definitely not got much time for R&R this weekend because they are taking on a pretty massive challenge, all to raise funds for the charity SAFA. I have on the line with me right now from RAF Benson, Master Air Crew Russell Vickers. Russell, how are you doing today, mate?
1: I'm very well, thank you. How are you?
0: I'm very well, thank you. Tell us a little bit about your plans for Saturday.
1: We've decided to attempt the National Three Peaks Challenge and try and complete it in 24 hours this weekend. So we've got Ben Nevis in Scotland, Scarfell Pike in the Lake District, and then Snowdon in Wales.
0: That's a lot of work. How did you come up with the idea? Why did you want to do the Three Peaks?
1: So it was a moment of inspiration, actually, over the Christmas period. So my wife was watching something on TV and someone was attempting to do the Three Peaks in 24 hours on the TV programme. And I said, do you know what? I want to have a go at that. So that's where the kind of idea was born. And it's built from there.
0: I rate that so much. You literally went, well, yeah, if they can do it, I absolutely can. Tell me about the team that you've got with you.
1: We've got a team from Joint Helicopter Support Squadron at RAF Benson. It's a joint unit, so it's a mixture of Army and Air Force. And there's 13 of us plus 4 support drivers. And yeah, we're traveling up tomorrow morning to pre-position ourselves to start the challenge on Friday morning to hopefully finish just before 24 hours later on Saturday morning.
0: That's a fairly big group, and obviously with a mixed service bunch. What's the deal? Are we supporting each other? Is there a little bit of competition in there, maybe?
1: No competition. It's a big team effort, and hopefully the kind of best scenario for everyone is everyone starts together and everyone finishes together, and yeah, we all complete the challenge within the time period.
0: Have you had a chance to do any kind of training or prep? I don't even know how you train for something like this. It's quite a unique one.
1: Yeah, it is, yeah. And hill walking's a very specific fitness as well. So unless you can actually go out there and get on hills, it's quite hard to replicate. But we've had some group training sessions where we've been off together doing like 20-kilometer walks, just try and get some miles on the legs and any hills we can. But we're not too blessed with hills around the Oxfordshire area. So using time, our own time and work's time to go and do some training sessions, get on the Stairmaster, do some squats, anything we can to try and strengthen the legs so they hopefully hold out for the challenge.
0: I always wonder with kind of endurancey things like this, if it is going to take you the best part of that 24 hours, how do you guys kind of keep yourself sane while you're slogging through? Because I imagine like just keeping morale up must be such a big thing for something like this.
1: Yeah, and I think that's a big part of the challenge, as well as it being physically challenging. I think it's going to be mentally quite challenging as well. And that's why I think it's important of us doing it as a group and having that kind of team ethos where we're all going to encourage each other, we're all going to help each other along. And I'm sure we'll all have moments when we're questioning our choices, but we'll all help each other through it. And there'll be lots of snacks, lots of morale along the way to try and keep us motivated and going.
0: And hopefully, as long as at least one person remembers to pack a big Bluetooth speaker, you know, get some tunes pumping, you'll be absolutely grand. I'm sure you will, mate.
1: Yeah, absolutely. Yeah, I think music and all that sort of stuff, anything like that can only help. And if it just takes your mind off how much your legs are hurting for a few minutes, it's you're going to be a little bit further along the way.
0: Bless you. Well, all the best with this Saturday. I'll tell you what, it would be really great to hear how you do on Monday's show. If you wouldn't mind just dropping us a little voice note or something, we'd love to get an update. If people want to follow your progress this weekend, maybe even donate a couple of quid, because you're doing it for SAFRA, of course, where can they kind of donate online?
1: Yeah, so we have a Just Giving page. So if you go onto justgiving.com and search for JHSS Three Peaks, it will pop up, and there'll be updates on there as well as we're going through the challenge. So yeah, if anyone wants to visit and follow our progress, that'd be much appreciated.
0: Nice one. Master Air Crew Russell Vickers, thank you so much for your time today. Plug us into your speakers. Shout if you need a song request or anything. We'll do what we can very much from here, because I'm not a hills person, but we will help you through it as much as we can, mate. All the best.
1: Brilliant. Thank you very much, Joe.

0: It's 5 and Keep On Moving on BFBS, the Forces Station. You're on with Joe. This is Totally Connected. Wednesday today, 8th July 2026. Don't normally get to do this in the middle of the week, but I've got some brand new music to play you. And I am very, very excited for this one, because if you've been kind of anywhere near the internet recently, I think you are going to recognise the utter nonsense that I have got to play for you today. I mean, I reckon that you can't have gone more than like 4 or 5 scrolls on TikTok without hearing this. So basically, there's a song that's taken over the German music charts. It's a collaboration between a couple of producers called Kirchkrieg, and they have teamed up with a kind of rap-inspired duo called Blumengarten. If you have seen the fella on TikTok who's gone viral for singing Du bist gut genug, that's the guy we're on about. I did kind of want to look up what Du bist gut genug actually meant. Unfortunately, instead of going for Google Translate, I asked the experts, and by the experts, I mean Curtis Tyler, who does BFBS Breakfast in Germany. In fact, I've asked him to send me a voice note trying to decipher what this actually means.
1: Du bist gut genug has got to be, you're good at this, you got this, let's go.
0: Love how Curtis's version of Duolingo is very much vibe-based and not quite accurate, but we'll take it. This is brand new to BFBS, Kirchkrieg, Blumengarten. This is Gut Genug.

0: Do you know what? Aside from like the meme value of it, genuinely quite a nice little tech housey, trancey kind of dub, that one. Kirchgrieg, Blumengarten is Gukunung on BFBS, the Forces Station. The more I say it, the less convinced I am that that actually does mean good enough, but we will take that. We will. You're on with Joe. It's Totally Connected. Big celebrations in Scotland at the moment. We're going to find out more. Mark McKenzie joins us on the show after McFly.
1: Totally Connected.
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0: It's McFly and Five Colours in Her Hair. It's a good song. It's no good gunung, though. And that is now the bar. I will be comparing every single song to that. You're on with Joe. It's Totally Connected. Ariana Grande's record of the week from a couple of weeks ago. Hate That I Made You Love Me. We'll play that in a bit. Benson Boone on the way as well. First, it is an exciting one in Scotland. Three Rifles are having a bit of a celebration today. Mark McKenzie is at Dreghorn Barracks for us. Mark, what's the plan today?
1: Yeah, well, I love Salamanca Day. There's a number of reasons. One, everyone walks around with a big smile on their face. It's normally just before the battalion goes off on leave, which might just be a coincidence, but I think it's more than that. It's also right, I mean, it's not on our doorstep. We are in Dreghorn Barracks. We are behind the wire in Dreghorn Barracks. So Three Rifles, you know, we live and breathe right next to them here. And it's been ramping up. Yesterday at this time, I couldn't have done what I'm doing, which is but I got wet and it was very windy. Today it is absolutely glorious, shades on, sun cream on as well, and perfect timing for the Battle of Salamanca Day and the celebrations that are coming along with it. It started this morning, 8 o'clock this morning, with sport, including basketball, there was football, rugby, and the British Warrior Army Fitness going on as well. We'll pop some of that up on the BFBS Scotland Instagram and Facebook. And then there was a bit of a demonstration, and I love the fact that in 2026 it's still so important that we remember and reflect on what has gone before. And they passed the duty of this on to one of the junior officers from Three Rifles.
2: So I'm Lieutenant Freya Bianfe from Three Rifles. We're here today celebrating Salamanca Day, our regimental day. It's been an honour to have the 68th folk come up from Durham to support us with this. They've just put on a stellar display of what the Battle of Salamanca looked like in 1812.
0: So Freya talks about the history there. So go on, Mark. How is it actually kind of being replicated today? Mark, are you still there, mate?
1: I am. We dropped out. I love the connectivity, standing at the door of the office.
0: It's all right. We've still got the same Wi-Fi as we had in 1812, yeah, by the sounds of it. So Freya was talking about the historical stuff. How have they actually kind of marked the history?
1: Yeah, so a big recreation, and often what's happened is to just get some of the, and I say just, you know, it's brilliant and beautiful in its own way. It's rudimental in its own way as well, where they get some of those serving to reenact it. But this year, they splashed out a little bit and got the 68 Durham Regiment involved, light infantry. And we spoke to Lieutenant Walsh.
3: Showing the guys what light infantry would do, going extended order, advancing firing, tank firing, and then line infantry drill, forming up in close order, doing volleys. We're then going to form up, fire final volley, get the guys to imagine that they are the French columns advancing on the British, and then we're going to see them off at point of bayonet and charge into them, hopefully not hurting anyone in the process. We're then going to kind of fall out and show the guys a little closer look at our kit to show them what, if they were in the army 200 years ago, what they would have looked like and been dressed like.
0: I bet they're absolutely going to love that, Mark, aren't they?
1: They are. And again, we'll pop some of this up on the social media. Did you hear me taking three steps back when he said, hopefully not going to hurt anyone?
0: Did. You could hear the shakes. You could hear the nerves, couldn't you?
1: And that wasn't just me. I mean, that was, you know, that was the whole of the battalion. Right guys, let's not take any chances here. It was absolutely spectacular. I'll tell you, though, Joe, these guys, they deserve medals as well, because there they are in 2026 wearing what they would have worn back in 1812. Oh. It is absolutely roasting. But can you imagine, therefore, what it would be like wearing that, for example, in battle in Spain in 1812?
0: It's insane. I bet, to be fair, they probably were wishing they got it yesterday in the worst weather, because at least they won't be sweating.
1: Oh. I was going to say, having listened to Old School and Anthems, there'll be folk going, hey, we go to clubs and, you know, this is chill compared to some of the clubs we go to.
0: Bless you. Mark, thank you so much for sharing. Listen, like Mark says, BFBS Scotland on Insta is where you can see a lot of the action. And if you are getting us on, say, in Scotland today, Mark is going to be obviously out and about. So George Wedlake is looking after your afternoon show. He'll be checking in with Mark and with Jim Gellatley, who is going to be there for us as well. Right now, Ariana Grande playing on BFBS. We'll be right back.

Clean Bandits and Drive on BFBS, the Forces Station. I'm Joe. Cheers for getting totally connected on today. I am out of here for a Wednesday. Enjoy the rest of your day, whatever you've got planned. I will see you tomorrow. We go again from 10 UK time, and we'll get your latest news on after Benson Boone.

0: Jen. Unprecedented access to the first Sea Lord on two ships in Portsmouth.
1: This is the ship that was dormant for too long, is now getting back to sea, is now a home for sailors, is now going to go on operations.
0: Plus, the protection of Europe dominates the NATO meeting in Turkey.
2: There's a lot of really important issues for us to discuss and agree on action coming out of this summit.
0: And more army recruits are asking about religion.
3: I think we've got a generation coming through now who are feeling fairly hopeless. They're finding themselves thinking, what is this all about?
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0: Our top story is on BFBS Forces News being given unprecedented access to the first Sea Lord. General Sir Gwyn Jenkins has been speaking about morale within the Royal Navy and moving towards being a hybrid force. He invited our reporter Tim Cooper to join him on two ships in Portsmouth Naval Base.
5: The first Sea Lord is piped aboard HMS Daring.
6: Nice to see you, General.
7: Hey, mate. I'm all right, thanks. Yeah, good. Yeah.
5: The ship's been out of service almost 9 years, but in about 6 months, we'll be back at sea.
1: This is the Phoenix ship. This is the ship that was dormant for too long, is now getting back to sea, is now a home for sailors, is now going to go on operations.
5: I asked General Jenkins about the level of morale within the Royal Navy and whether it had taken a hit because of a lack of ship availability.
1: Morale is remarkably high across the Navy. We're growing as a Navy for the first time in decades. And that is because people are gripped by the sense of purpose of the times we live in and the belief in what the Royal Navy can do.
5: We move to XV Patrick Blackett, a test ship, all about developing new technology. I asked the first Sea Lord about how sailors would be impacted by the shift to a hybrid navy.
1: If we want to be a credible warfighting navy, we've got to be as autonomous as we can, which is why we have this strapline, which is we'll be autonomous wherever possible, crewed only where necessary. I think the key lesson for us is that people, our sailors, have a very important role in all of this as well, though. We're not swapping the machines for our people. What we're doing is augmenting our people with the machines. That's how you get this hybrid blend.
5: Tim Cooper, BFBS Forces News, Portsmouth.
0: And you can see a full version of that interview on the BFBS Forces News YouTube channel from 4 p.m. UK time.
4: This is Forces News with Vicky Turner.
0: President Trump says the ceasefire with Iran is over and the country's leadership is scum. He was speaking after the US military said it fired at more than 80 Iranian targets after attacks on three oil tankers in the Strait of Hormuz. Donald Trump says negotiators on both sides can continue to talk, but they are wasting their time.
8: I think it's over. I don't want to deal with them anymore. They're scum. You know what scum is? They're scum. They're sick people. We make a deal. They go outside, talk to the press. They say, we never even talked about it. There's something wrong with them. They're cuckoo. They're liars. They're cheats. They're bad people.
0: In reply, Iran has since fired missiles at American military sites in Kuwait and Bahrain. Imran Bayoumi is a former U.S. defense advisor.
9: I think Iran and the United States are approaching the opening of the Strait of Hormuz, the free transit of ships, from two different starting points. They have two different understandings of how the agreement should be implemented. And that's why you see these kind of flare-ups and strikes today.
0: Conservative MP and ex-army officer Tom Tugendhat says a pattern is starting to emerge.
10: I think what you're seeing at the moment is likely to continue for several months to come, which is a state of instability rather than outright hostility, if you like. An irregular series of attacks on allies in the region, so countries like the United Arab Emirates, perhaps on US targets.
0: The NATO Secretary General Mark Rutte says the US strikes were absolutely necessary because of blatant ceasefire violations. Iran's parliamentary speaker Mohammed Bagher Ghalibaf says it's America who breached the truce. Sina Azodi is a Middle East expert.
11: As long as we do not have a comprehensive peace agreement between Iran and the United States, flashpoints like this, misfires, miscalculations like this are inevitable.
4: This is Forces News.
0: Meanwhile, President Trump has attacked members of NATO, claiming they'd failed to support him over the war with Iran and his demand to buy Greenland. He was speaking at the NATO summit in the Turkish capital, Ankara.
8: Not happy with NATO because of what they did with Greenland, and I'm not happy with NATO because of the fact that they didn't want to help us with the number one state sponsor of terror, that's Iran.
0: He said he had rung around a few NATO countries.
8: We didn't need help, but I was really testing. I wanted to see whether or not they'd be there. And the answer is they were. I spoke to Germany, I spoke to France, spoke to UK, spoke to Italy, I didn't speak to Spain. Spain is a wasted cause. We don't want to do any trade business with Spain anymore, by the way.
0: Seated beside him, NATO's chief, Mark Rutte, credited him with getting member states to increase their defence budgets.
12: When it comes to NATO, what you have achieved, and this is a huge win, and I just want to say this again, the last 2 years, Canada and European NATO nations spending $215 billion more in 2025 and 2026 compared to 2024, this is staggering.
0: 12 countries, including the UK, are set to spend more than £37 billion over the next 10 years on a new long-range missile to protect Europe. The Deep Precision Strike project has just been unveiled by Number 10. Speaking at the summit, Prime Minister Sir Keir Starmer says it's crucial to show NATO's unity.
2: With the ongoing conflict in Ukraine and recent developments in the Strait of Hormuz, there's a lot of really important issues for us to discuss and agree on action coming out of this summit. It's very important that as leaders we show the unity and the strength of NATO at a time like this.
0: Defence expert Michael Clark says NATO is dealing with an American president distracted by events in the Middle East.
13: The Europeans really want to get a strong statement on Ukraine out of this, and they want some recognition of all the things that they've done in response to American pressure, positive response, and which they would say they will continue to do. But whether they get a hearing for that.
4: This is Forces News with Vicky Turner.
0: There's been a significant increase in recruits expressing an interest in faith and religion and requesting to be baptised during initial training. It's part of a wider picture suggesting faith is on the rise in the British Army. James Walton reports.
14: Life, death, war and God. All matters that people serving in the armed forces, particularly during the conflicts of the past, have found themselves questioning. But something interesting is going on now, particularly in the army, and especially among recruits. Evidence shared with BFBS Forces News by the Royal Army Chaplains Department shows increases in recruits asking for things like baptisms. But does it really mean more soldiers are turning to religion?
15: Yes, is the short answer.
14: That's Nir Nadav, one of two rabbis serving in the British Army.
15: But it's interesting because it doesn't necessarily follow kind of organised religion. People want to engage with something. And part of it, they don't know what shape that takes. They go, oh, I'm religious, or I'm not religious, but I feel something. So the questions are non-standard questions.
14: The reason Gen Z personnel are asking deep and meaningful questions lies in some of the aspects of the modern world. That's the view of Tim Cross, a retired Major General who became a Christian at the age of 30.
3: I think we've got a generation coming through now who are finding themselves feeling fairly hopeless. But they're finding, they're finding themselves thinking, what is this all about?
14: Outside the military, the Church of England says it's seen a drop of approximately 10% among its worshipping community since 2019, but that attendances to things like Sunday services are steadily rising once again. It could mean the uptake of faith by personnel in the army is an outlier of a greater trend, both in and out of the military.
4: The World Cup 2026.
0: The Egyptian FA says there are profound questions about the officiating of their 3-2 World Cup defeat to Argentina. The team's second goal was controversially disallowed by VAR, with the African nation also feeling aggrieved that they were not given a penalty just before their opponent scored the winner. Egypt's manager, Hassan Hassans, accused the referee of being influenced by external factors. Argentina will play Switzerland next after they beat Colombia in a penalty shootout. Alvaro Arbeloa says he feels a great sense of responsibility having been appointed as Fulham's new boss. The Spaniard has signed a 3-year deal at Craven Cottage to succeed Marco Silva, who left the Premier League club to take over at Benfica. He also played for Liverpool and spent 6 months in charge of Real Madrid earlier this year. And Arthur Ferry says he's trying to soak up his run at Wimbledon as he attempts to become the fifth British man to reach the semi-finals in the Open era. These fans are at the All England club and they're feeling optimistic.
16: Determination. I'm thinking four sets and I'm thinking Arthur Ferrer.
17: He's really determined. He seems quite calm. He's probably got the capacity to play five sets again.
18: What a star. I think the roof will braise off if he wins. Shatter probably.
4: Forces News. Headlines.
0: 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That's the latest. I'm Tracy Odwin-Shaw.
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In the Northern Ireland afternoon show with me, Cherry Casey. And what another, okay, it's a lovely day. I was going to say another gorgeous day. I don't know why that got my words all mixed up. Probably because I spent 5 hours and 15 minutes last night. Those of you who know will already know what I'm about to say. Watching the tennis. Oh my giddy aunt. That, what a match. It was just, they were level pegging the whole way through. Tie breaks, every set contested, every point contested. And it was they've now created a new record of the longest ever semi-final match. And I watched every single 5 hours and 15 minutes of it.

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Well, no fake friends here. If you want to get in touch with the show today, why not? Just do it. Head on to Facebook, go to Chat Cherry Radio, and you can leave your messages there.

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0: Tate McRae and Tit for Tat on BFBS. Now, if you're not sweating enough today, just want to remind you that Spin is happening tomorrow at 12:30. It's at the Menegate Leisure Centre in Thiepval Barracks, open to all military, civilian staff and families. And better than all that, it is absolutely free to go along. If you need any information, just ask Ray at the Leisure Centre.
1: Haven't you heard I'm the internet girl?
2: I'm getting out of here.

0: dodgy and good enough on BFBS. Well, approaching its 20th anniversary, Lieutenant Colonel retired Derek Plews spoke about his new book, Shamrocks Among the Poppies, which tells the harrowing account of the siege of Musakala in Afghanistan 2006. The launch was held at the Royal Irish Regimental Museum in Belfast, where I asked Derek about the book.
1: The book tells the story of the horrific siege of Musakala, which took place in northern Helmand province in Afghanistan during the summer and early autumn of 2006. But in order to understand why we had a siege there in the first place, it goes right back to try to explain the geopolitical decision-making that ended up with us sending a force that was probably too small for the task that it had to do and too under-equipped for that task into the badlands of Helmand province at that time.
2: You say it was too small for what's required to do. How many people were actually there and why did they not get the support that they needed?
1: So I think you have to understand that in 2006 we were still heavily engaged in Iraq, and at the same time Prime Minister wanted to go and support NATO in their mission in Afghanistan. So they looked at what the potential tasks would be and they came up with a number, and that number was about 3,500. But the number wasn't really based on what they thought was the ideal figure for that job. It was based on what they could afford because they were so heavily engaged in Iraq. But when you look at the size of Helmand province, right, it's three times the size of Wales. Northern Ireland is about 5,500 square miles. Helmand's 22,500 square miles. Now, I know it's not a fair comparison because Northern Ireland is mostly urban and Helmand's mostly desert, but you get the idea. It was a small force for a big job, and so it proved.
2: They obviously thought they needed some more people, and that is how the Royal Irish came into it.
1: A single platoon from the Royal Irish Regiment was blistered onto three power battle group before they deployed to make up for a shortfall in numbers in the rifle platoons. But once they got out on the ground and discovered the true situation there, they asked for reinforcements, and the 1st Battalion of the Royal Irish Regiment then produced two composite platoons, Somme Platoon and Barros Platoon, and they were also sent out there.
2: Why have you written this book?
1: There are a couple of reasons for that. First of all, as a military historian, it seemed to me that there was going to be a gap in the historiography of the Royal Irish Regiment because nobody had written an account of the siege of Musakala, specifically from a Royal Irish Regiment's perspective, and I wanted to remedy that. But I also wanted to pay tribute to the soldiers who fought and died there.
2: I have spoken to some people who have read the book and they are just blown away by it. They think it's one of the best books, certainly on this subject, but it has also been recognised more officially.
1: It has indeed. I'm very pleased to say that it was the runner-up in this year's Templar Medal. The Templar Medal is awarded by the Society of Army Historical Research for books that make the greatest contribution to the history of the British Army. So it's a matter of some pride to me that Shamrocks Among the Poppies has been recognised in that way.
2: And, that it's unusual for them to pick a book from this era. It's normally much more historical.
1: Yeah, if you look at the books that have figured in the list of Templar Medal winners over the years, they tend to be focused on earlier times. So this account of something that was relatively recent is unusual.
2: Do you have another book in you?
1: Well, I stepped out of my comfort zone to write this book because my specialist period is really the First World War. Actually, I really enjoyed the process of pulling it together. When you're doing contemporary history like this, you can actually talk to the people. And that was really interesting for me. But as I say, a bit of a departure from what I've been used to. Having said that, I think if I do another book, I'll go back to where I'm comfortable. And that's the First World War.
2: I mean, it's obviously had recognition from all areas. How do you go about getting it?
1: I'm really grateful to my publisher, Hellion Books, for taking the risk and publishing this book in the first place. And you can get it from there on their website. But you can also get it online, all the big bookshops, and on Amazon as well.
0: There you go. That's where you can get your hands on it. Well, that was Lieutenant Colonel retired Derek Plews telling me all about his new book, Shamrocks Among the Poppies. And we can hear some reaction to the presentation that he gave that day. When in 3 o'clock hour, we're going to hear from David Johnson, the Veterans Commissioner for Northern Ireland.

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0: latest track from Somber, My Body Isn't Ready. I don't know why. That sort of got me thinking about last night's tennis match again. I want to know how those boys are feeling today. Must be awful. We're running late. It's time for Quiz Factor.
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0: Okay, so your Quiz Factor question for today. 44% of us, so quite a few, almost half if you think of it that way, regularly just have this for breakfast. What could it be? This is going to be so easy. I don't even know why I'm going to give you a clue, but I will, because I'm like nice like that. 44% of us regularly just have this for breakfast. What could it be?
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2: I went too easy on you, didn't I? Now, the question today, it was 44% of us regularly just have this for breakfast. What could it be? Well, you could have been, before I give you the clue, you could have been thinking maybe a slice of toast, bowl of cereal, you know, popular, yes, but I did give you the musical clue. And it was from Paipu, coffee for your head on BFBS. And that is because 44% of us just have a cup of coffee for breakfast.
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0: President Trump says he thinks the ceasefire with Iran is over. He made the comments to reporters at a NATO summit in Turkey following exchanges of fire between US and Iranian forces. Oil prices jumped by 5% after those comments. Conservative MP and former army officer Tom Tugendhat says a pattern is starting to emerge.
1: I think what you're seeing at the moment is likely to continue for several months to come, which is a state of instability rather than outright hostility, if you like. An irregular series of attacks on allies in the region, so countries like the United Arab Emirates, perhaps on US targets.
0: Meanwhile, President Trump has attacked members of NATO, claiming they failed to support him over the war with Iran and his demand to buy Greenland. He's been speaking at the NATO summit.
2: Not happy with NATO because of what they did with Greenland, and I'm not happy with NATO because of the fact that they didn't want to help us with the number one state sponsor of terror, that's Iran.
0: In response, NATO's chief, Mark Rutter, credited the US president with getting member states to increase their defense budgets. The second phase of the Southport inquiry has opened, with the chair warning of the growing challenge to society posed by people fixated on violence. Sir Adrian Fulford said his team would do everything possible to prevent a repeat of the attack in July 2024, in which three young girls were murdered at a dance class. Reform UK is accusing its political rivals of making a mockery of democracy by not standing against Nigel Farage in the Clacton by-election. None of the major parties are putting forward candidates. Mr. Farage says the poll is a battle against the establishment. He's being investigated by a parliamentary watchdog over donations he received before becoming an MP, but denies any wrongdoing. These people in Clacton are behind him.
3: We're a restaurant and hotel right on the seafront. The only support we've seen is from Nigel and his team.
4: I was just really insulted, really, and cross that Clacton didn't seem worthy of being represented by any other parties. We're as important as anywhere else.
5: Nigel Farage, he stands up for what this country needs. And I see him around Clacton doing stuff in Clacton on a regular basis. He's changed Clacton in a positive way.
0: Virgin Media has been handed a record £28 million fine for hassling millions of customers who wanted to cancel their contracts. Ofcom says the firm tried to pressure them to stay and deliberately drop calls. And Arthur Ferry will attempt to become the fifth British man to reach the semi-finals of Wimbledon in the Open era this afternoon. The wild card faces Italian 9 seed Flavio Cabolli, who he bettered at the Australian Open this year.
6: It's going to be a good match regardless. I'm expecting it to be very, very difficult and different to Australia. Completely different conditions, and I'm sure he's going to be at 100% of his capacities. Yeah, I played really well in Australia, so we'll use that experience for Wednesday.
0: You can find more news and sport on our website at forcesnews.com. For now, that's the latest. I'm Tracy Oldenshaw.

Basement Jacks, where's your head at on BFBS? Well, you are welcome to the second hour of the Northern Ireland Afternoon Show with me, Cherry Casey, today, the 8th of July. And today is also Mars 2.0 day. I kind of go, Mars. I wasn't too bad at Mars growing up, but yeah. National Video Game Day. Didn't I read something, hear something about they were going to like sort of stop discs and video, everything's going to be online digital now, which of course makes sense. Last but not least, National Blueberry Day. And that is your day today, the 8th of July.

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All you have to do is type in Chat Cherry Radio in Facebook and leave your messages, shout outs, requests there. 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

Royal Blood and Lembo on BFBS. Well, it is almost time for Forces 24 news at 2:30. Taking us up to that, it's Miley Cyrus, Malibu.

0: Iran has attacked American military sites in Bahrain and Kuwait. It follows fresh US strikes on 80 Iranian targets overnight in response to attacks on tankers in the Strait of Hormuz. Former American defense advisor Imran Bayoumi believes the US has taken a calculated military move against Iran.
1: These strikes are not surprising at all. You saw Iran target ships in the Strait of Hormuz. I think obviously the United States needed to respond. The strikes are coupled here with the waiver being rescinded that allowed Iran to sell oil on the open market. And these two actions, I think, are the stick to push Iran towards a lasting peace deal.
0: Sir Keir Starmer is expected to lead a European project to build long-range missiles with a £37 billion investment over the next decade. Ukraine and fresh US airstrikes on Iran overnight are likely to feature high on the agenda of a NATO summit in Turkey. The Prime Minister gave a few words on his way in.
2: With the ongoing conflict in Ukraine and recent developments in the Strait of Hormuz, there's a lot of really important issues for us to discuss and agree on action coming out of this summit. It's very important that as leaders we show the unity and the strength of NATO at a time like this.
0: The Duke of Sussex has described the Invictus Games as a spark that can ignite recovery, rebuild confidence, and reconnect people with a community that understands them. Prince Harry was speaking at an event to promote the 2027 Games. Sean Greshchuk, Melbourne reports.
3: Prince Harry addressed delegates in London who'd gathered to discuss next year's Games, which will be held in Birmingham.
4: The Games have never been the destination. In many respects, they and the training to get there are the beginning, the catalyst, a spark that can ignite recovery, rebuild confidence, and reconnect people with a community that understands them.
3: He said the Games are so much more than the sporting event itself.
4: The real work happens long before the opening ceremony, and the legacy continues long after the closing. It happens in rehabilitation centres. It happens in local gyms or in their garage, across communities around the world. It happens through families who never give up, through coaches, clinicians, welfare teams, employers, and of course, volunteers.
3: Uganda was unveiled as the latest to sign up to the Games, bringing the total now to 26 nations taking part. Prince Harry said one of the greatest privileges of the past 12 years of his life have been meeting wounded, injured and sick service personnel from every corner of the world. Sean Greshchuk, Melbourne, BFBS Forces News, London.
0: That's the latest. I'm Tracy Oranshaw.
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love it. It's High Hopes from Role Model on BFBS. Well, you are very welcome back to the afternoon show with me, Cherry Casey. And just a little reminder, of course, today is Wednesday, but unfortunately, due to a technical fault, I'm used to those. They are unable to bring you the planned screening of the invite tonight. Now, at the moment, the movie for Sunday is still showing as the Moana live action one. So that's at 2:30 on Sunday. Fingers crossed that that one will be going ahead. And if there's any updates, I will, of course, let you know. But no Wessex cinema tonight.

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BB Rexha and Faithless with New Religion on BFBS. Well, we have to put a bit of a shining light on Ash.

Unfinished Sympathy and from Massive Attack on BFBS. Well, it is almost time to catch up with some more news now at 3 o'clock. Taking us up to that's Jazzy, Chris Lorenzo, and Invisible.

0: President Trump has threatened to attack Iran hard tonight, hours after saying he thinks the US-Iran ceasefire is over. He was speaking after an exchange of strikes between the two countries. Donald Trump, who's at the NATO summit in Turkey, earlier called the Iranian leadership scum. He says the country is led by sick people.
1: They are behaving very badly, as they have for 47 years. And, you know, we hit them hard last night after they launched a couple of drones and one rocket, one missile, and at ships, because they were in the strait, which they have every right to be. And so we hit them very hard last night, very, very hard. Probably hit them hard again tonight. I'll give them a little warning, we're going to hit them hard tonight.
0: He was alongside the president of Ukraine, Volodymyr Zelensky. He also said Ukrainian strikes on Russia's oil industry could help bring an end to that war, adding that he would license Ukraine to manufacture its own Patriot air defense missiles. Police have released details of a man suspected of murdering his wife and two daughters in Bedfordshire. Mark Schumer flew out of the UK on Saturday and is now believed to be in Zimbabwe. The bodies of 42-year-old Zandile and their children Natalia and Nala, who were 15 and five, were found dead at a house in Great Denham on Monday. A neo-Nazi has been jailed for 13 and a half years for planning a mass gun attack. Alfie Coleman from Essex was 19 when he was caught in an MI5 sting in East London in 2023, trying to buy a pistol and ammunition. Potential targets included colleagues and customers at the Tesco store where he worked. Judge Richard Marks KC passed the sentence.
2: I've taken into account in particular their duration, the extent of your fanaticism, the extreme and obsessive nature of your views, the amount of research that you undertook, the lengths to which you went to realise your long-standing and significant interest in guns.
0: The Chancellor says she'll accept Nigel Farage's request to step down as an MP, triggering what he calls a people versus the establishment by-election. Rachel Reeves says if the Reform leader wants to spend the summer arguing with a bin, she won't stop him. Count Binface could be Mr Farage's only rival in Clacton, as the main parties say the vote is a farce.
3: The Conservatives got over 30,000 votes here in 2019. They don't want to stand. They know. Well, you know why. Because they'd lose and lose badly.
0: And former Wimbledon runner-up Jasmine Paolini has been beaten in the quarterfinals by Marta Kostyuk. The Ukrainians into the semis for the first time after winning 6-3, 6-2. Next up on centre, Arthur Ferry's about to try and become the fifth British man to reach the last four in the Open era. He takes on Italy's Flavio Cabolli. You can find more news and sport on our website at forcesnews.com. For now, though, that's the latest. I'm Tracy Olivenshaw.

Tiny Tempo with Passite on BFBS, the Forces Station. Well, you are welcome to the final hour of the afternoon show with me, Cherry Casey. Not, of course, the final hour from Northern Ireland, because Rachel Price is back in the house. She's back after her holidays the last couple of weeks. She's probably still talking about it, even though we're 3 days in. And then we're going to have Lydia Tester from 7 o'clock. So loads more to come this afternoon.

Charlie XCX and B2B on BFBS. Now, if you want to get in touch with the show today, even though we are in the final hour, it's never too late. Just jump onto Facebook, go to Chat Cherry Radio and leave your messages there.

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1: Back to the hits. Hey! Back to the

Itch with Ring My Bell on BFBS, the Forces Station. Up next, though, Meet Me Halfway, it's the Black Eyed Peas.

0: Alex Warren and Fever Dream on BFBS, the Forces Station. Now, earlier we heard from Lieutenant Colonel Derek Plews about his new book, Shamrocks Among the Poppies. And after we listened to the presentation and heard all about the book, I spoke to David Johnson, who's the Veterans Commissioner for Northern Ireland, about the book.
1: I think, first of all, it's sobering. Now, when you hear the details of what the lads went through, you know, back in 2006, not just the actual firefights and the engagement part, which is in itself extraordinary given the intensity of it, but also just the political environment that they were operating in, and clearly some of the politically motivated decisions that seem to have been made around the whole episode. But also, if you're looking to take a silver lining out of it, it's a real demonstration of the fighting Irish soldier. It's a long tradition on the island of Ireland, and those guys have just written themselves into folklore in the history of the Royal Irish Regiment as fine examples of an Irish soldier.
0: But that is something that has come up in both the presentation and speaking to some of the soldiers themselves. No recognition.
1: Yeah, and clearly, and having just spoke to a number of the soldiers there, that still rankles with them. Probably one of the biggest aspects of hurt isn't just what happened. It was that the aftermath seems to have resulted in a deliberate attempt to not highlight what they went through, and no recognition, no citations for what has been described by historians as probably the sixth or seventh most intense battle, even in British Army history. So when you put the scale of what they went through alongside zero citations, that makes no sense. And quite frankly, it's unacceptable. And I think answers need to be given as to how we've ended up here.
0: Part of the presentation that struck home to me certainly was the emphasis on it's not just the physical wounds that the soldiers there suffered, the mental wounds that are still ongoing from that and from other things. How can the Northern Ireland Veterans Office help those people?
1: It's a really important question, because any human being going through what they went through is going to have issues. All I think we can keep doing is saying to them, reach out for help. If you know one of your buddies that's going through a tough time, reach out for help, and certainly we will try and signpost them to where they can get that help. And that is so, so important. There were, of course, a number of guys who were there who obviously lost their lives through hidden wounds, and we don't want any more of them. So I hope the system can be there and help any of the lads that need it.
0: Derek has put 3 years of his life into creating this book. What do you think of what he's done?
1: Yeah, I mean, I think we need to have a massive shout out to Derek on this. Put so much of his time, and time's precious, but he's chose to invest it in putting together the jigsaw puzzle, as I call it, of Musicala. He actually came on the Veterans Commissioner's podcast, Once a Warrior, Life Beyond the Uniform, and that let him talk about the book in detail. He just deserves so much credit, not just for simply recounting and allowing the soldiers to tell their story, but the way he frames the environment, some of the political motivations, some of the political factors, and also highlighting the feelings within the MOD post the incident. And I think his work provides the foundation to go on now and redress the balance. And ultimately, I think what Derek would agree, that there needs to be some recognition of what happened at Musicala. It's up to RHQ, the powers that be, to work out what that is. But what I hope, as we all work together, based on Derek's excellent research in his book, that we can get to a point where we can provide some degree of recognition for those soldiers who were involved in Musicala.
0: David Johnson, their Veterans Commissioner for Northern Ireland, telling me his thoughts on that new book, Shamrocks Among the Poppies, by Lieutenant Colonel Retired Derek Plews.

0: Drugs stay in your system longer than you think. So you could fail a police drug test days later.
1: Drug test positive.
0: Be banned from driving for a minimum of 12 months.
1: Come with me, please, sir.
0: And have a criminal record for years.
1: And turn to the side, please.
0: Which could cost you your job.
2: So sorry, I'm gonna have to let you go.
0: Is risking your future really a road you want to go down? When you let drugs drive, you lose control of your life. Think. Don't put drugs in the driving seat.
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2: Oh boy.

Sabrina Carpenter and Manchild on BFBS. Well, Oasis, Manchildren, know what I mean? Could it be? Well, the reason I'm saying that is that Wonderwall could finally be number one after 31 years. It's all down to, of course, England fans and the World Cup. And the bookmaker Coral has made them a 1995 Oasis song 4-5 odds on favourite to be the top UK single chart this week. After it was adopted as the terrace anthem, of course. And it would be the first time that the song has topped the chart, because in 1995 it only got to number two. So yeah, maybe it's going to be the one that, yeah, okay, I'm not going to sing.

Gallagher's High Flying Birds on BFBS and Council Skies. Well, that is it from me for this afternoon. Hope the rest of your Wednesday goes well. Get out and enjoy that sunshine, or stay in like me and watch Wimbledon, whatever you're doing. I hope it is good. A couple more tracks between now and the news, starting off with Livin' Joy.

0: Nation.
1: President Trump says the US will probably hit Iran very hard again tonight after heavy exchanges of fire in the Gulf overnight. He described Iranian leaders as cuckoo, but said talks aimed at ensuring they never obtain a nuclear weapon would continue. Mr. Trump was speaking at the NATO summit in Turkey, where alliance leaders, including Keir Starmer, have been discussing security. The Prime Minister said it's important to get the ceasefire restored.
2: So what's really important now is, notwithstanding the challenges, that we all focus on getting back to that ceasefire, implementing the understanding and playing our part in getting the Strait of Hormuz open, which does involve pulling together the coalition that French and the UK are leading on in relation to reassurance is very important.
1: Mr. Trump was speaking alongside Volodymyr Zelensky. He said he would license Ukraine to produce American Patriot interceptors, a vital defence against Russian ballistic missiles. Police have released details of a man suspected of murdering his wife and two daughters in Great Denham in Bedfordshire. 45-year-old Mark Tumor was seen leaving the UK on a flight from Heathrow on Saturday, and officers believed he travelled to Zimbabwe. His family were found dead on Monday. Detective Inspector Lee Martin has this message for the suspect.
3: Criminal investigations know no borders. We are actively working with national and international agencies to pursue every available line of inquiry to track you down.
1: A man's been convicted of murdering his four-week-old baby boy by shaking him. Tony Bartlett's trial heard he was drunk and frustrated when he attacked his newborn son at their home in Shard in Somerset in 2022. Atticus suffered serious brain injuries and three broken ribs and died in hospital. Bartlett will be sentenced later this month. The Chancellor's confirmed she will accept Nigel Farage's resignation as an MP. The Reform UK leader, who's facing an investigation about political donations, denies any wrongdoing and says he will run to retain his seat in a by-election in Clacton. He's being investigated by a parliamentary watchdog, denies any wrongdoing, and these people in Clacton are behind him.
4: We're a restaurant and hotel right on the seafront. The only support we've seen is from Nigel and his team.
5: I was just really insulted, really, and cross that Clacton didn't seem worthy of being represented by any other parties. We're as important as anywhere else.
6: Nigel Farage, he stands up for what this country needs, and I see him around Clacton doing stuff in Clacton on a regular basis. He's changed Clacton in a positive way.
1: Are the Ferries into the business end of the first set in his Wimbledon quarter-final with Italian ninth seed Flavio Caboli? The wild card, who was ranked outside of the top 100 coming into the tournament, could become just the fifth British man to reach the semis in the Open era. On court one, it's the early stages between French Open champion Alexander Zverev and American sixth seed Taylor Fritz. That's the latest. I'm Tracy Olivenshaw.

Baby Bars and You're Gorgeous. Before that, a bit of Michael Gray in The Weeknd. I mean, we're kind of just living in ecstasy as far as the playlist goes at the minute, aren't we? Welcome to the Northern Ireland Drive Time Show. It's Rachel Price with you. Big thank you to Cherry Casey for bringing us an incredible afternoon show today. I don't know why, but I feel like the vibe was just set on the Northern Ireland afternoon show. The sun was shining. It's just been a fantastic day. I was in with Rachel Cochran this morning as well. Came in a bit earlier today and she was like, it's so nice to have company at this time of the morning. Like, the sun was out. We were just in such a great mood. And she had this gorgeous, like, little pink striped shirt on. And it just felt very summery. And I was like, you know what? These are the days that I love coming into work. Everyone's in such a great mood. So I hope that those vibes have been set for you as well. But I'm hoping to continue that right the way up till 7 o'clock tonight. So if you just need more of it, stay right where you are. I'll do all the work.

KSI and Oliver Tree with Voices. I did kind of realise when we all learned of his passing, I thought, we don't actually play an awful lot of Oliver Tree, do we? I feel like there's a bank holiday coming up. There is an opportunity to maybe have like an hour special on Oliver Tree music, because I mean, we need it, don't we? And if anything, just to, you know, remember his contribution to the world of music, which, by the way, has actually been quite substantial. If you don't know too much about what Oliver Tree has done for the likes of the music industry, definitely go ahead and Google it, because it's a very interesting read. And I think a lot of people, whenever they looked at Oliver Tree, were kind of just like, yeah, whatever. But his passion for his craft was second to none, genuinely. But if you do want to get involved with the music this week, we've got Throwback Thursdays happening tomorrow. We have got weekend warm-up anthems. I mean, there's so much to be going on. So feel free to get in touch and let me know what you want to hear. Drop me an email to ni@bfbs.com or drop me a message on the BFBS Northern Ireland Facebook page. On a

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4: Come on.

Jason Derulo and Trumpets. I will say the vibe that has been set, I'm kind of like, I really fancy a barbecue for dinner. I don't know, what is it about the sun being out and everyone's like, let's have a barbecue. Like, it is settled. Everyone's just living off like burgers and hot dogs for like the next 5-6 days because that's all we get sun for. But hopefully you are having a relatively easy night tonight. I will say though, whenever you are doing a barbecue, one of the biggest fears for me is, do any of my neighbours have washing on their line? Because I know for me, whenever my neighbours have had a barbecue, I've been like, I've got washing on the line, come on. So it's a big thing, and I don't know why, but I'm kind of always just really, really tetchy about it, because you want to bring your clothes in smelling of the summer. You don't want to bring them in smelling of someone else's barbecue, do you? But speaking of, there is an event happening in August with regards to a barbecue, but we kind of need to find out the main reason why this is happening first. It's something called the Cornfield Project. All the details on the way after Hugel, Moving to the Sun.

0: Honestly, I'm telling you, all things are pointing to leaving work right now, getting some stuff for barbecue and chilling in the garden today. Hugo, I'm moving to the sun, which is kind of where we're going to be feeling this weekend with this heat wave coming in. But let's talk about an exciting new project in the meantime, just, you know, to kind of get us through until home time. The project is in Coleraine and it's given local veterans the chance to learn new skills, spend time outdoors and be part of a growing community initiative. Now, the Cornfield Project is run by Milburn Community Development Limited. And they have secured 3 years of staffing support through funding from the Veterans Foundation. So Rachel Cochran went along to have a look around the site and where they were working towards becoming as self-sufficient as possible. They were having a bit of a chat and Billy Ellis showed Rachel around and they stopped off beside the chicken coop.
1: There's eight chickens.
2: They look very happy.
3: Oh, they're happy, all right.
2: They're a happy bunch.
3: Aye.
2: And laying 14 eggs a day.
3: Why, they're very, very happy. To the living in a big enclosure. Named after the film The Great Escape.
2: And whenever I looked at it, I didn't know what it meant. Explain that to me again.
3: It's the name of the build is the same as The Great Escape. It's Stalagluft 4.
2: You learn something new every day.
3: Aye, so we've got a few prisoners of war in there.
2: They look happy though.
3: Oh, they're happy.
2: They're happy.
3: They're very happy.
2: Well, what are we growing here?
3: Potatoes.
2: Yeah. So as a farmer's daughter, I should know this, but when will they be ready to be
3: I don't
2: dug?
3: Know myself. I
2: you don't know
3: I'm,
2: either.
3: I'm not a green-fingered person,
2: oh,
3: so
2: gosh.
3: I just make sure that they have all the resources they need.
2: And down here, you've got beehives. Which I find really fascinating. So the backdrop to this is a lot of woodland. You're actually on over 6 acres here, aren't you?
3: Seven and a half acres of land,
2: seven
3: yeah.
2: 7.5 acres, it's a lot. Tell me a little bit about the bees, because there are more bees in a beehive than you'd imagine.
3: Yeah, we've got, there's 150,000 bees there over the 5 or 6 hives we have. And they'll get bigger and bigger during the summer and as they go along. And basically, the bees, they forage. So they'll go out and they'll forage for 2.5 miles, about 2 miles radius sort of the hive, come back, and then obviously they'll produce the honey within from all that pollen which they bring in. We then harvest the honey then in August, and then from the harvest we will sell the honey, and then we'll take all the wax, we'll make all that, turn our wax into crafts, beeswax and different crafting candles and stuff, and sell all that on as well. And then we'll produce our own beeswax candles to go onto them.
2: And I know we were in the cornfield shed just a few minutes ago. The guys in there are doing great things and making all sorts.
3: Yeah, they're making picnic benches, garden benches, chuck and jill chairs. They're making furniture out of Bushmills Distillery barrels,
2: mm-hmm.
3: which we're bringing in from Bushmills Distillery and then turning them into furniture, the two chairs and the table. And they're making bear boxes, bat boxes, anything you want. And then just we'll put the bear boxes out around the cornfield site. And also people will buy them for the gardens as well. And we're actually selling this stuff then to stay in our programme.
2: Mm-hmm.
3: And it gives the guys then a purpose to come on site.
2: Mm-hmm.
3: And they're building away and they're all learning on the lathe. They're all learning how to build furniture. And it's just a good place for them, you know, to be.
2: Billy, what's it mean to the veterans here who are part of the Cornfield Project?
3: Well, the guys are feeling, what they've said to me is that they feel part of something. They feel as if they're giving back to the community. They feel as if they've got a purpose in life. They're coming on site on the cornfield.
2: And that camaraderie is really important, isn't it? When people leave the military, they can feel a little lost.
3: Yeah.
2: So this is bringing like-minded people together. And we talked about that a little bit earlier. You know, people who have a shared lived experience.
3: Yes, well, it's the banter that they have in there, you know, and as I say, it's you're not going to get that banter in civilian life.
2: Yeah.
3: And it's just like being part of an army unit.
2: Mm-hmm.
3: And as I say, I've always, well, since 2015, 16, when I've been in my work, I've always tried to develop sustainable programs. So obviously we've got the cafe down there in Melbourne, and we've got a salon, we've got the barbershop, and we've got the community centre. Now it's important to ensure that you can sustain a program. Everything we do, I say to them, we have to have a sustainability with it to that. We have guys who do archery on site here. And the thing was, what we've done now, we've advertised it and bringing in youth groups who pay us to deliver archery to the youth. So the veterans are then running their archery programs. And then they are then meeting the children and meeting the young people and then passing on experiences, life experiences to them kids. When you were in the forces and you had like a young recruit coming into your unit and someone said, oh, take him under your wing for a week or 2 weeks and show him the ropes. It's the same kind of way, you know, where the guys are working with young people in their states, you know, and trying to pass on a bit of life skills to them.
0: It sounds absolutely fantastic. And I'm kind of like, can I sign up for this? I will say it's one of the things when I hear about things like this, I'm like, I'll just pop along for BFBS, you know, find out what it is that you're doing. But mainly it's because I want to get stuck in myself. But if you do want to find out a little bit more, you can search Coleraine Armed Forces and Veterans Breakfast Club on Facebook. All the details are on there. It's Fountains of Wayne, Stacey's mum.

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Jonasu and Black Magic. And speaking a little bit more about the Cornfield Project, they've actually got a family's day happening this summer. The 15th of August, there's going to be an event for the whole family with plenty of fun-filled activities for all ages. They are having a barbecue. They're also having a bouncy castle. There's going to be pizza making, a honeybee show and tell. You can also build a planter. They've got some workshops going on, a bit of archery in there. Sounds absolutely fantastic. It's going to be running from 12 till 3 on Saturday the 15th of August at the Cornfield Community Gardens. And like I said before, where do I sign up? Sounds amazing. But the sun is shining and I'm always for everything like this while the sun is out. Once it starts raining, I'm just like...

Fields, got to get through this. It's like summer 2006 all over again, but let's bring ourselves back into the present, because this is definitely a summer anthem for 2026. Zara Larsson featuring Pink Pantheress. It's Midnight Sun.

0: Unprecedented access to the first Sea Lord on two ships in Portsmouth.
1: This is the ship that was dormant for too long, is now getting back to sea, is now a home for sailors, is now going to go on operations.
0: Plus, Trump says Iranian leaders are sick and cuckoo and sends this message.
2: Probably hit them hard again tonight. I'll give them a little warning, we're going to hit them hard tonight.
0: And more army recruits are asking about religion.
3: I think we've got a generation coming through now who are feeling fairly hopeless. They're finding themselves thinking, what is this all about?
0: Tracy Ollerenshaw. Our top story is on BFBS Forces News being given unprecedented access to the first Sea Lord. General Sir Gwyn Jenkins has been speaking about morale within the Royal Navy and moving towards being a hybrid force. He invited our reporter Tim Cooper to join him on two ships in Portsmouth Naval Base.
4: The first Sea Lord is piped aboard HMS Daring.
5: Nice to see you, General.
6: Hey, mate. I'm all right, thanks. Yeah, good.
4: The ship's been out of service almost 9 years, but in about 6 months, we'll be back at sea.
1: This is the Phoenix ship. This is the ship that was dormant for too long, is now getting back to sea, is now a home for sailors, is now going to go on operations.
4: I asked General Jenkins about the level of morale within the Royal Navy and whether it had taken a hit because of a lack of ship availability.
1: Morale is remarkably high across the Navy. We're growing as a Navy for the first time in decades. And that is because people are gripped by the sense of purpose of the times we live in and the belief in what the Royal Navy can do.
4: We move to XV Patrick Blackett, a test ship, all about developing new technology. I asked the first Sea Lord about how sailors would be impacted by the shift to a hybrid Navy.
1: If we want to be a credible warfighting Navy, we've got to be as autonomous as we can, which is why we have this strapline, which is we'll be autonomous wherever possible, crewed only where necessary. I think the key lesson for us is that people, our sailors, have a very important role in all of this as well, though. We're not swapping the machines for our people. What we're doing is augmenting our people with the machines. That's how you get this hybrid blend.
4: Tim Cooper, BFBS Forces News, Portsmouth.
0: Head to the Forces News YouTube channel to check out the full interview.
7: Forces News.
0: President Trump says it's likely that the US will hit Iran again tonight after saying he believed their ceasefire was over. The US strikes followed attacks on three tankers in the Strait of Hormuz. Speaking at a NATO summit in Turkey, he described Iranian authorities as scum and said he was not engaging with them. Oil prices jumped by 5% after Mr. Trump's comments. He's now delivering this warning.
2: You know, we hit them hard last night after they launched a couple of drones and one rocket, one missile at ships because they were in the strait, which they have every right to be. And so we hit them very hard last night. Very, very. Probably hit them hard again tonight. I'll give them a little warning. We're going to hit them hard tonight.
0: Speaking at the same NATO summit, the Prime Minister, Sir Keir Starmer, says it's important to restore the ceasefire.
8: So what's really important now is, notwithstanding the challenges, that we all focus on getting back to that ceasefire, implementing the understanding and playing our part in getting the Strait of Hormuz open, which does involve pulling together the coalition that French and the UK are leading on in relation to reassurance is very important.
0: Iran said it targeted US military sites in Bahrain and Kuwait in retaliation, with the Speaker of the Parliament saying the era of bullying and extortion is over. Sina Azodi is a Middle East expert.
9: As long as we do not have a comprehensive peace agreement between Iran and the United States, flashpoints like this, misfires, miscalculations like this are inevitable.
0: Meanwhile, President Trump has attacked members of NATO, claiming that they had failed to support him over the war with Iran and his demand to buy Greenland.
2: Not happy with NATO because of what they did with Greenland, and I'm not happy with NATO because of the fact that they didn't want to help us with the number one state sponsor of terror, that's Iran.
0: He said he'd rung around a few NATO countries.
2: We didn't need help, but I was really testing. I wanted to see whether or not they'd be there. And the answer is they were. I spoke to Germany, I spoke to France, spoke to UK, spoke to Italy, I didn't speak to Spain. Spain is a wasted cause. We don't want to do any trade business with Spain anymore, by the way.
0: But seated beside him, NATO's chief, Mark Rutte, credited him with getting member states to increase their defence budgets.
10: When it comes to NATO, what you have achieved, and this is a huge win, and I just want to say this again, the last 2 years, Canada and European NATO nations spending $215 billion more in 2025 and 2026 compared to 2024, this is staggering.
0: And Sir Keir Starmer said the UK's increase in defence spending had been noted at the NATO meeting.
8: We've now increased defence spending twice in the 2 years that I've been Prime Minister, and now we've taken it to £300 billion over 4 years. That is a record in terms of the amount being spent, and it's the biggest sustained increase for half a century. And it was telling, I think, that that was noted in the NATO meeting, where they were looking very much at the capability that the UK provides to NATO.
7: Forces News.
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0: A few other stories now. A neo-Nazi who was plotting a gun attack has been sentenced to 13 and a half years in prison at the Old Bailey. 22-year-old Alfie Coleman from Essex was arrested in 2023 when MI5 were alerted to his increasing radicalisation online. Police have named a suspect they're looking for in connection with the murder of a woman and two children in Great Denham near Bedford. Officers say 45-year-old Mark Sumer, who's a British citizen of Zimbabwean heritage, flew out of the UK on Saturday, and it's now believed that he's in Zimbabwe. And amber and yellow heat health alerts are in place across England as the UK braces itself for one of the longest lasting heat waves since 1976. Temperatures could rise as high as 36 degrees Celsius for parts of southern England this week. However, readings will range widely across the country, with temperatures in the mid-20s in the north.
7: This is Forces News.
0: There's been a significant increase in recruits expressing an interest in faith and religion and requesting to be baptised during initial training. It's part of a wider picture suggesting faith is on the rise in the British Army. Here's James Wharton.
12: Life, death, war and God. All matters that people serving in the armed forces, particularly during the conflicts of the past, have found themselves questioning. But something interesting is going on now, particularly in the army, and especially among recruits. Evidence shared with BFBS Forces News by the Royal Army Chaplains Department shows increases in recruits asking for things like baptisms. But does it really mean more soldiers are turning to religion?
13: Yes, is the short answer.
12: That's Nir Nadav, one of two rabbis serving in the British Army.
13: But it's interesting because it doesn't necessarily follow kind of organised religion. People want to engage with something, and part of it, they don't know what shape that takes. They go, oh, I'm religious, or I'm not religious, but I feel something. So the questions are non-standard questions.
12: The reason Gen Z personnel are asking deep and meaningful questions lies in some of the aspects of the modern world. That's the view of Tim Cross, a retired Major General who became a Christian at the age of 30.
3: I think we've got a generation coming through now who are finding themselves quite feeling fairly hopeless, but they're finding they're finding themselves thinking, what is this all about?
12: Outside the military, the Church of England says it's seen a drop of approximately 10% among its worshipping community since 2019, but that attendances to things like Sunday services are steadily rising once again. It could mean the uptake of faith by personnel in the army is an outlier of a greater trend both in and out of the military.
11: Forces News Sports.
0: Arthur Ferry is a set away from becoming just the fifth British man to reach the Wimbledon semi-finals in the Open era. He's taken a two-set lead against Italian ninth seed Flavio Caboli, the latest on a tie break. It looks like he's currently one game up in that final set, in that third set. French Open champion Alexander Zverev is a set up on Taylor Fritz in the other eight match on number one court. The Egyptian FA says it's asked FIFA to kick the officials in charge of their World Cup last 16 defeat by Argentina out of the tournament. The EFA says it wants an investigation into double standards of officiating in the game in Atlanta. And two-time Ballon d'Or winner Alexia Putellas has signed for London City Lionesses after leaving Barcelona. The 32-year-old, who won 38 trophies with the Spanish club, has agreed a three-year deal with the Women's Super League side. Putellas says she is determined to achieve even more while in England.
14: Some people told me you don't have to prove anything, go and enjoy the life, but it's not my way to understand this job.
11: Forces News
7: Headlines.
0: President Trump says the US will probably hit Iran very hard again tonight after airstrikes resumed in the Gulf. At a press conference, he described Iran's leaders as scum and cuckoo. In an interview with BFBS Forces News, the First Sea Lord spoken about morale in the Navy and the move towards a hybrid force. And a neo-Nazi who was plotting a gun attack has been sentenced to 13 and a half years in prison at the Old Bailey. That's the latest. I'm Tracy Orwinshaw.

I mean, it's certainly a way to start an hour, isn't it? Welcome back. If you have just tuned in, it's Rachel Price with you on BFBS. It's the Northern Ireland Drive Time Show. Happy Wednesday, by the way. There was a part of me that actually forgot it was Wednesday because I'm feeling no midweek slump or hump or anything at the minute. Like, it's just feeling like the vibes are good this week, and I'm all about that. We are continuing that with the playlist and the chat on the show today. So, I mean, if you were looking for a little bit of a pick-me-up, look no further. Got a bit of showbiz news on the way for you after Gracie Abrams. Look at my life.

I mean, we may have had 10 minutes of news, but do we know what is going on in the world of celebrities? Let's find out. Top of the news today, much like yesterday, we're all about Sir Christopher Nolan. He says that Matt Damon immediately popped into his head when casting the lead role in The Odyssey. The upcoming movie is an adaptation of Homer's ancient Greek epic. And when casting Odysseus, the writer and director says that Damon was exactly what he needed. It is out in cinemas next Friday, if you were wondering. Sam Ryder has also received multiple standing ovations during his debut on London's West End. Former Eurovision star plays the title role in the latest run of Andrew Lloyd Webber's Jesus Christ Superstar. It opened at the London Palladium last night, and Sam says he's loving life on the stage. To be honest, couldn't think of a better character to play the part. Claudia Winkleman and Mika says it's a privilege to be part of The Piano as the show returns for a fourth series. The TV presenter and singer front the show along with award-winning composer John Batiste as amateur musicians perform on public pianos in major UK train stations. The judges will then choose contestants to perform in the grand final at Birmingham Symphony Hall. And finally, Charlie XCX has announced the track list for her upcoming record, music, fashion, film. 11 songs will feature on her 7th studio album, which will be released later on this month. The singer posted a snap on Instagram holding a white t-shirt detailing the tracks. Usually, if there is a t-shirt with tracks, it also means that there is a tour in the making. Possibly.

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10: No matter what, no matter what, you

Lady Gaga and Doechii with Runway. I did kind of gloss over one thing in our showbiz news there, and that was the piano. Cody Winkleman and Mika. I was like the Mika, the one and only Mika. Is that where we're going? So I've just had a little quick Google. It is exactly where we're going. And I don't know how to kind of portray my excitement without squealing a note that possibly only dogs could hear. Huge fan of Mika. And when he kind of went away from the limelight, it was very, very sad. I still listen to him on repeat most weekends. And I was just thinking, does this mean that we are bringing Mika back into the spotlight? Are we going to be re-entering him into the charts? Is he going to be bringing out more music again? Genuinely, I have no idea. I'm kind of running away with the thought. The only thing is he's going to be on TV with Claudia Winkleman about people playing pianos in airports and train stations. But I'm also thinking this could be a chance to be able to play him daily on the Northern Ireland Drive Time show again. But, you know, before we get that far, we'll leave that there. We are going to be playing some brand new music very shortly, though, with fresh new music after D-Ream. Things can only get better. You can walk my path.

0: I mean, it's another call, isn't it, to have a barbecue tonight, Silver Bumper, and on tonight. But let's not distract ourselves thinking of some overly burnt burgers, and let's crack on with fresh new music.
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0: And today's is definitely a distraction and a half, because this band have had an incredible 30-year career. But they are now announcing their forthcoming seventh studio album, which is to be released in January 2027. I know, it's quite a way to go, but we are being treated to enjoy the first track that they are willing to give us. Shed 7 are back, and they have said that they have taken great care in making this album, but they believe it to be their best yet. The brand new track that we are playing today, Stand Together, apparently is a call to arms and a rallying cry for some kind of unity in the world we live in today. This entire album is just going to capture all of our hearts. So I think we're starting off with possibly one of the best. So let's take a listen. Stand Together.

0: I mean, the intro alone had me hooked. They didn't even need to start singing. Shed 7, Stand Together, your third fresh new music track for this week. 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

Mary Mary and Shackles on BFBS The Forces Station. I'm still trying to process our fresh new music track for today, Shed 7 Stand Together. We have had quite a bit of a mixture as far as genres and feelings and vibes go with fresh new music this week. We've got one left. Tomorrow it's going to be Majestic and Spando Ballet with Gold. Not quite sure what to make of that one. I have avoided it this week so I can listen to it the same time as you tomorrow, and then we can make our decision together. But we've also had Madonna in there and Stella Lefty starting off the week. So I genuinely don't know how you're going to narrow it down to just one, but you need to vote by tomorrow evening so we can announce the winner on Friday morning. If you want to get involved, bfbs.com/music.

Supergrass and Pumping on your stereo. And we're going to be capturing that and taking that through into the next hour with us with today's Takeover track. We're looking at BFBS Edge. They are standing by. They are ready to go. So hopefully you are as well. Quick news break before that, though. Taking us there, it's Ariana Grande. Hate That I Made You Love Me.

0: Donald Trump's claiming a ceasefire with Iran is over. The US president has hinted at fresh strikes, saying his forces will probably attack again tonight. Tehran's reportedly responded with a threat to close the Strait of Hormuz to oil ships. Sukir Starmer says it must stay open.
1: I'm not going to pretend the last few days hasn't presented additional challenges. Of course it has. But it's important to keep focused on what is it we want to achieve. Back to the ceasefire. Let's get the deal implemented. Strait of Hormuz open.
0: Police have released details of a man suspected of murdering his wife and two daughters in Bedfordshire. Mark Tashuma flew out of the UK on Saturday and is now believed to be in Zimbabwe. The bodies of his 42-year-old wife and their children, who were 15 and 5, were found dead at a house in Great Denham on Monday. The second phase of the Southport inquiry has opened with the chair warning of the growing challenge to society posed by people fixated on violence. Sir Adrian Fulford said his team would do everything possible to prevent a repeat of the attack in July 2024, in which three young girls were murdered at a dance class. The last woman to be executed in the UK has been given a conditioned pardon. The Ministry of Justice says it reflects evidence Ruth Ellis suffered domestic abuse before shooting dead her partner David Blakely in 1955. Sport, and Arthur Ferry's become just the second wild card to reach the men's semi-finals of Wimbledon and the fifth British man in the Open era. The 23-year-old, who was ranked 114 coming into the tournament, beat ninth seed Flavio Caboli in straight sets. Ferry says he's not sure how to prepare for a last four tie.
2: Oh, I don't know. I've never been in this position before, so I guess it's going to be the first time, and we'll figure out as we go. But no, I'm just going to keep going. I've been doing a great job for the past 10 days, and just going to do the same thing and see where that takes me.
0: In Forces Sport, the Army have won both the men's and women's team titles on a busy day of track and field at the Inter-Services Athletics Championships. From Aldershot, Julian Evans reports.
3: Army sprint star Maverick Pamphile helped his team by cruising to the men's 400-metre title. The St. Lucia International warmed up for the Glasgow Commonwealth Games with an easy win. Meanwhile, Laura Clark kept her cool, claiming the women's 200-metre and 400-metre double as the Army women took their team title. Air Force athlete Cam Tyndall was as hot as the track, winning the men's 100 and 200 metres, and the Navy's Chelsea Baker winning the women's 1500 metres and 5000 metres. But it was the Army's day, with overall team victories. Julian Evans, BFBS Forces News, Aldershot.
0: And Norway's head coach Ståle Solbakken says reports of illness in his squad have been exaggerated ahead of their World Cup quarterfinal against England. He's admitted some of his staff are sick, but all players are ready to go. That's the latest. I'm Victoria Lawrence.

Olivia Dean and So Easy to Fall in Love. Hello and welcome if you have just tuned in. It's Rachel Price with you on BFBS The Forces Station. How are things going? How has Hump Day treated you? I did say that I do feel the sun being out and everyone being in a good mood has made me feel like Hump Day hasn't been a thing this week. There has been no kind of slump to get over or, you know, kind of just throw ourselves over and be like, look, let's just be done with this day and get closer to the weekend. And I do like the fact that everyone's like, oh, do you know what? Let's just do this. Let's just do that, because that is such a great attitude to have. And on today as well, because today is Be a Kid Again Day. So maybe if you are having a bit of a barbecue today, maybe get out, you know, the rackets that you haven't used in a while. Play a bit of badminton, bit of tennis. Maybe get, I don't know, what are they called? Space hoppers? Get one of them out. When was the last time you went on a space hopper? Be genuinely honest with yourselves. We love them as kids. Haven't used them since. It's also National Freezer Pop Day, and these are the ones that are very, very brightly coloured. There's absolutely zero flavour to them whatsoever, and they just don't seem to melt no matter how much you hold them in your hands. But they were a staple in our childhood, so embrace your inner child today. There's still plenty of time, and enjoy it.

Ellie Goulding and Like a Savior, but I am kind of being shoved out the way here because BFBS Edge has something they want to tell you. Take over track. 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It is streamed 24/7 uninterrupted. And this station is where the guitar is star. If it's got a good riff in there, it makes it onto the Edge playlist. And we do update this playlist weekly because there are so many great songs where the guitar just takes the lead. Some of the newer songs we've added this week, Kasabian, Superpowers, Muse in there with Hush, Philip Clements with Carte Blanche, and Biba Doobie is in there as well with Sun Has Set. Now, there are various different types of vibes that we go for on Edge. We've got Blossoms in there. We've got Nothing But Thieves, Louis Tomlinson, Wolf Alice. But then we've got some of the bigger ones like Suede, Rolling Stone, Mystery Jets, The Snuts. It is kind of an everything you could ever need in one place kind of station. But today, they're wanting to shine the spotlight on a track by Billy Lockett. Things are looking up.

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I know, we're kind of just everywhere these days, aren't we? But if we are going to continue the Edge vibe, you can't really talk about Edge and not mention one of the Gallagher brothers. This is Liam with Better Days.

0: Liam Gallagher, Better Days on VFBS, the Forces Station. We've got a proper brand new summery tune on the way for you. Barry Can't Swim, Return to Bibo. Is it Bibo or Bibo? I still don't understand the pronunciation of that. I really have tried. We'll get there eventually, probably when everyone's forgotten about it. But it is on the way. But first, as it is Wednesday, we've also got Wednesday Webmash. So let's find out all of the weird, wonderful and quirky stories that have been going around on the internet from Jacob Dyer.
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3: Hello, I'm Jacob Dyer, back with you for another Webmash, where we take a look at some of the weird, wacky and wonderful stories that have been doing the rounds online. First up, a daredevil couple illegally scaled the Empire State Building's transmission spire. They got to the top and then got engaged, which is really sweet. However, they have just broken the law, so once they climbed back down, yeah, they got arrested. I wonder what cake they'll have on their wedding day. Maybe an Empire State Building cake. That would be quite fitting. And speaking of cakes, a birthday cake is going viral. There's a lady who is obsessed with fish burgers, so her partner surprised her with a massive cake with more than 20 fish burgers within it. Sounds gross, quite frankly. And finally on Webmash this week, Wimbledon is going viral because of what it does with their old tennis balls. Now, Wimbledon uses around 55,000 tennis balls every year, but they don't tend to end up in the bin once the tournament is over. Instead, they get turned into homes for tiny mice. That's kind of cute, actually, isn't it? On that note, that is your lot on Webmash for this week. To stay up to date with all of our Forces news and content, be sure to check out our socials. Bye for now.
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I have just realised that I haven't yet made a playlist for 2026 yet. Usually I'll make a playlist for every single year so I can sort of look back on it and be like, these were the big songs this year. I haven't done it for this year yet. We're 7 months into the year. But after listening to Barry Can't Swim, Return to Bebo, I'm like, you know what? That should probably be the first addition to the playlist. But a big thank you to Jacob Dyer for bringing us this week's Web Mash, back again next Wednesday. But if you want to find out the latest of all the Forces news, we're taking a look at forcesnews.com after Hozier, Take Me to Church.

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Olivia Rodrigo and Drop Dead. If you're looking for a little bit of a doom scroll today, definitely check out Forces News. There's plenty on there. The Royal Navy's had a boost with RFA Mounts Bay returning to sea after a major refit. The Army's getting a new long-range missile system. And there's a really fascinating read about thousands of Indian First World War soldiers finally getting the recognition that they deserve. So if you want to have a nosy when you get a minute, head online to forcesnews.com.

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Don't forget Throwback Thursdays happening tomorrow. Whether you want, you know, that summery vibe to continue for 3 hours, then drop me an email, ni@bfbs.com. Here's Lyle Langley and Choosing Texas. Just

Not a bad way to end the show, is it? Ella Langley and She's in Texas. Don't know what happened beforehand, but I just couldn't say it. I'm Rachel Bryce, and that is all for me. Thank you for your company. I'll see you again tomorrow from 4, taking us to news. Backstreet Boys, Quit Playing Games.

0: Serena's become just the fifth British man to reach the Wimbledon semi-finals in the Open era after a straight sets win over ninth seed Flavio Cabolli. He's the second wild card to get this far after Goran Ivanišević went all the way 25 years ago. These people were watching on centre court.
1: Let's just put him on a plinth above the English football team. He is the man, isn't he? He's going to win Wimbledon.
2: He's just a grounded young man. And he's going to go a long way.
3: He reminded me of Murray, the way he was returning those serves as well. He was absolutely brilliant. Massive credit to him. Can't wait to see him again on Friday.
0: President Trump has threatened to hit Iran again tonight after earlier declaring their ceasefire was over. The US military exchanged tit-for-tat attacks with Iranian forces overnight. At the NATO summit in Turkey, Mr. Trump described Iranian authorities as scum and said he was not engaging with them, though negotiators could continue to talk to Tehran.
4: So we hit them very hard last night, very, very hard. Probably hit them hard again tonight. I'll give them a little warning, we're going to hit them hard tonight. But we'll see how it all works out. No, I'm not happy with them.
0: Eight survivors of a gun attack carried out by a loyalist paramilitary group at a pub in County Down in the 1990s have been awarded millions of pounds in compensation. The exact amount to be paid by the police and the Ministry of Defence wasn't disclosed during the High Court hearing in Belfast, but it's believed to be one of the largest payouts involving a case relating to the Troubles in Northern Ireland. The BBC's Sarah Gervin has the details.
5: Two UVF gunmen opened fire inside the Thirafirth Inn in Kilcoo in 1992. One man, 42-year-old Peter McCormack, was killed. The bar was full of customers who were about to take part in a charity darts match. Eight survivors sued over allegations of state collusion in the attack. 4 years ago, the High Court ruled that the Police Service of Northern Ireland had failed to carry out an effective investigation. Speaking outside court, one of the wounded, Patrick Gribben, said the shooting still caused him nightmares, adding that it was something you don't get over.
0: Police have released details of a man suspected of murdering his wife and two daughters in Great Denham in Bedfordshire. 45-year-old Mark Tshuma was seen leaving the UK on a flight from Heathrow on Saturday, and officers believe he travelled to Zimbabwe. His family were found dead on Monday. Detective Inspector Lee Martin has this message for the suspect.
6: Criminal investigations know no borders. We are actively working with national and international agencies to pursue every available line of inquiry to track you down.
0: And Rhys James, Mark Gahey and Declan Rice are training separately from the rest of the England squad ahead of their World Cup quarter-final against Norway. The trio are following their own training plans. Jordan Henderson is at the team hotel after having surgery on an arm injury. That's the latest. I'm Victoria Lawrence.

It's Bruno Mars and Treasure. It's playing right here on BFBS, The Forces Station. How you doing? It's Lydia Tester with you today. Thanks for joining me wherever you are around the Forces world. On the way, we've got tunes from the likes of Rudimental coming out for you. We've got the brand new one from Lily Allen and Jada collab No One Saw Coming, and a special anniversary song as well. Maybe you've seen it online today. If not, let me be the first to tell you about it. It's all on the way. But first, Bella Kay, and I love it, I love it, I love it.

It's Alicia Keys and Lifeline. It's playing right here on BFBS, the Forces Station. Now, all the rest of this week, Guess the Grunt is happening over on Totally Connected and Drive. It is your chance to win not only the daily prize of the strawberries and cream sweets that you can get your hands on, but the Grand Slam prize of a tennis set, which is going to be announced on Friday on the Drive show. So make sure you're listening in to Guess the Grunt for your chance to win. Eminem now, and Just Lose It.

Eminem, Just Lose It. Still to come, the brand new collab from Lily Allen and Jade with Beg For Me. It's after Rudimental, Skepsis and Charlotte Plank with Green and Gold.

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Brand new Lily Allen with Jade and Beg For Me. It's playing on BFBS Forces Station. Hello, wherever you are around the Forces world. It's Lydia Tester with you. Thanks so much for joining me today. Still to come, tunes from the likes of Rita Ora, some Ed Sheeran coming up for you, and some entertainment news from our Peter Johnson. But first, 30 years today, the Spice Girls came and delivered a game changer of a song. So let's get it on for you. It's Wannabe.

Iconic, the Spice Girls and Wannabe. It literally changed the game for the five young girls. Happy 30 years to Wannabe and 30 years more of absolutely loving it, I'm sure. Peter Johnson on the way with Show Bites for you after another. And 54 Ultra is Talk To You.

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1: Bites. Hi, I'm Peter Johnson, and here's a roundup of your latest showbiz and entertainment news. Stars of the legendary comedy The Office, Martin Freeman and Mackenzie Crook, have reunited for a one-off special episode 25 years after the show's release. The actors, who played Tim and Gareth in Ricky Gervais' iconic series, sat down with the BBC to share their memories of creating one of the most influential comedies of all time. The Office first aired in 2001, following David Brent and his office full of underlings at Slough-based paper company Wernham Hogg. A poll in 2021 by BBC Culture ranked it as the 9th greatest TV show of the 21st century. Back in the present though, Ricky Gervais now has a brand new show on the way. Animated comedy Alley Cats will land on Netflix in August, with Ricky leading a cast including the likes of Tom Basden, Kerry Godleman and Diane Morgan, who all also starred in his last show, Afterlife. Elsewhere, The Blair Witch Project is set for a remake, with Lionsgate backing a reboot of the classic indie film. First released in 1999 on a micro budget, the movie's now undergoing a Hollywood remake. Details of the plot have not yet been released, but it's expected to stick closely to the original, allegedly true story of three student filmmakers who disappeared while making a film about the Blair Witch. The film's release is scheduled for the 24th of September 2027. And finally, a new I'm a Celebrity spin-off's in the works, with filming due to start in Canada this September. I'm a Celebrity: The Last Frontier will see famous faces compete in pairs, with Westlife's Brian McFadden and Boyzone's Keith Duffy reportedly the first duo to sign up. The show is expected to air in 2027. I'm Peter Johnson, and that's your roundup of the latest showbiz and entertainment stories. Show Bites. BFBS. Come on. 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

Rita Ora and Anywhere is playing right here on BFBS, the Forces Station. Bryce Norton, hi, if you're listening, thanks so much for tuning in. One for you, the week commencing the 27th of July is RAF Bryce Norton Kids Football Academy. It is every day from 10 till 2. It is going to be at the RAF Bryce Norton Station Sports Pitches. So if you think your kids would be all over that, it is back this summer. Open to years 1 to 6 and it's just £10 per child. It's going to be led by station volunteers and P&F. If you are interested, make sure you are booking in now. bzn-community@mod.gov.uk to get your children involved in that one. Let's get Ed Sheeran on for you now. This is Sapphire. You're close.

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Calvin Harris and Jazzy was Satisfied. Before that, we took it back to the early noughties with Kylie Minogue and Can't Get You Out of My Head. Such a tune. Now, if you want more tunes, if you want to hear some different kind of stuff, do you know about our sister stations that we have over on BFBS? If it's something that you want in particular, whether it be Rewind and Throwing It Back all the time, Best of British, where you can hear the absolute British icons, or Beats, for example, if you're getting ready for a night out or something, stick it on. It will be that vibe all the way through and no distractions. It will be so good for whatever you have planned. Make sure you're checking it out over on the BFBS app. Let's get Kian DeCroix on for you now. This is I'll Be Waiting.

if you're over in Cyprus, if you haven't already, you need to go and check out the brand new 9-basket frisbee golf course that is over at the Happy Valley Scout Hut. You can go along anytime. The frisbees and the scorecards are available by the first tee off. It's a brand new fun way to move your body. Make sure you're going to check it out. It's Texas Fee now, and I don't want to love her.

It's Texas. I Don't Want a Lover. On the way, Forces News with the latest headlines for you. Some Anastasia coming up for you as well. But first, You, Me at 6 and Room to Breathe.

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2: President Trump says the US will probably hit Iran very hard again tonight after hostilities resumed in the Gulf. He described Iranian leaders as cuckoo, but said talks aimed at ensuring they never obtain a nuclear weapon would continue. BBC correspondent Caroline Davies has been following the situation.
3: This has been the confusing part, is that President Trump has obviously on the one hand said the ceasefire is over and it's all dead, but on the other hand seems to have kept the door open a crack to say, well, that they can continue to have these talks even if I think they're wasting everybody's time. So that's been a confusing part. It's almost been a bit like the carrot and stick approach that we'd heard when we had this weird in-between time when we had a ceasefire but no memorandum of understanding.
2: Mr. Trump was speaking at the NATO summit alongside Vladimir Zelensky earlier. He said he would license Ukraine to produce American Patriot interceptors, a vital defence against Russian ballistic missiles. Elsewhere, police have released a CCTV image and the name of a man suspected of killing his wife and two daughters at a property near Bedford before fleeing the UK. Officers believe 45-year-old Mark Tsuma is now in Zimbabwe after flying out from Heathrow on a British passport. Detective Inspector Lee Martin from Bedfordshire Police urged the suspect to hand himself in.
4: Unthinkable harm has been caused to those around you. Three innocent people have lost their lives in the worst possible circumstances, leaving your relatives and friends devastated. We are actively working with national and international agencies to pursue every available line of inquiry to track you down, and we will find you.
2: The last woman to be executed in the UK has received a conditional pardon. Ruth Ellis was hanged in 1955 after shooting dead her abusive racing-driving partner outside a North London pub. Grace Halton was part of the legal team behind the appeal.
5: Our argument is that she would now be recognised as having battered woman syndrome, which would have caused a jury nowadays, or even just a couple of years later, to consider her crime in a very different light.
2: The pardon doesn't claim she was innocent, but replaces her sentence with one of life imprisonment. The Princess of Wales says Arthur Ferry has inspired so many after becoming the first British wildcard to reach the semi-finals of Wimbledon. The 23-year-old, who was ranked 114th in the world coming into the tournament, beat ninth seed Flavio Cavalli in straight sets. He did that in front of the Queen, who was watching in the royal box.
6: I mean, it's obviously an honour to play in front of her. Great to meet her. She had some really kind words for me at the end as well. So playing in front of tennis legends and now the Queen, so it's special. Yeah.
2: And Virgin Media's been handed a record fine for stopping millions of customers from cancelling their contracts. Regulator Ofcom's issued a £28 million punishment after it found the firm put people through unreasonable hassle. That's the latest. I'm Victoria Lawrence.
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Sabrina Carpenter and Busy Woman, and before that, Anastasia and I'm Out of Love. You're listening to BFBS, the Forces station. It's Lydia Tester with you wherever you are around the Forces world today. Thanks so much for tuning in. Well, what's on the way? Let me tell you, brand new Shumba coming up for you. Some Years and Years on the way as well. And we're heading over to Brunei for a celebration. It's all to come. But first, Def Leppard and Animal.

0: Def Leppard and Animal.
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0: Yes, it's still going on. It certainly is. We're into our quarter-final days. There's actually no game on today, which feels a bit weird, but that's just because we're down to the last few, really, aren't we? But the next game for you is Thursday, the 9th of July. It's going to be a 9 p.m. UK time kickoff between France and Morocco. But honestly, next Sunday, not this Sunday coming, but the following, is the final. Obviously, we don't know who's in it yet, but isn't that mental? I feel like all this big build-up and it is so soon come. But if you're looking for anything about the fixtures, any information, head on over to bfbs.com/World Cup to find it all out. And I hope, if you got involved in the fantasy football league that we had going on at the beginning, I hope you're doing well. I hope it's going good for you.
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0: 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Back to

Years and Years and Starstruck, it's here on BFBS Forces Station. It's Lydia Tester with you very shortly, heading over to Brunei to hear about a birthday celebration. Some Lola Young coming up for you as well, some Hard Fi on the way. First, Sigala and Sweet Lovin'. Sweet!

0: Sigala and Sweet Lovin' is playing right here on BFBS, the Forces Station. Now, over in Brunei, the 1st of July 2026 marked the 32nd birthday of the two Royal Gurkha Rifles, and they celebrated in true British Forces Brunei style. It was a day filled with football, shot putting and cake cutting, but also of remembrance. Onamant from BFBS Brunei went along and started by talking with WO1RSM Praveen Rai, who began by explaining why the football tournament was so important.
1: We commemorate the event to Kisnadura, the Kalasan Kisnadura, who died in action in 2008 during apartheid time. And his favorite sport was football, and he used to be a really good football player. So we are remembering him and his sacrifice to the regiment as well.
2: And you've just stepped off the pitch yourself. How do you think your performance was today?
1: I think my game was not up to the standard, but as a team we played well and then managed to win against the officers 2-0.
2: How good is it for morale when you beat the officers?
1: Yeah, it is really good. We normally have a competitive game between the officers and us. It was competitive as well, but we had a really good two opportunities and we managed to convert that into a goal, and so that was kind of a winning moment for us. But officers also really played well.
2: Very diplomatic of you. What position were you playing on the pitch?
1: I was playing a striker.
2: Did you get one of those goals?
1: Not really, but I had one assist, so I'm glad that I did my job.
3: Hi, I'm Lieutenant Callum Penry. I'm 4 platoon commander. I'm very much a part-time footballer. We were against the sergeants. They're a lot more technical than we were. We lost 2-0, but I say most importantly, we all had a really good time, and I'm pretty tired now, so looking forward to some well-earned check patter in Dalbat. Really good to be out here remembering Krishnagura Guruji and actually just coming together for officers' mess, sergeants' mess, having a lot of fun, but also remembering a really important course and a very special person close to our hearts.
4: I'm Captain Jack West Sherring. I'm on attachment from the Army Legal Services.
2: What position were you playing?
4: I was in defence. I was on the substitutes bench for most of the match, and I came on at the end just to add some energy.
2: Yeah.
4: And the skill wasn't there, but the enthusiasm definitely was. We got slightly thrashed by the NCOs, but that's just the way of things, I think.
2: World Cup's going on now. Do you think England will do better than the officers' mess today?
4: Of course they would, yes. I think that's beyond doubt.
5: This is Corporal Sushil Rai from 2 years junior mess at PMC.
2: And how proud does it make you feel when you do days like this to be a part of RGR?
5: Yeah, definitely. We should feel proud of this day, which is one of the biggest day for the RGR where we formed, and then another day is the Dura Cup, which is we celebrate to in memory of our late Colonel Sergeant Krishna Dura Guruji. So it is really, really special day for all the Royal Gurkha Rifles family.
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Lola Young, and From Down Here. That's the latest one from Lola Young. She's back in business. Now, I was given some really good advice the other day, and I just wanted to share it because maybe this could help you. But basically, I'm trying to read 20 books by the end of the year. Honestly, it's not going well, team. It is not going well. I think I'm on book number 7. However, I have decided to give audiobooks another go. They're not really for me, but I've tried my best to get back into it. Now, I was listening to an audiobook recently. Not gonna lie to you, did not enjoy it. Had no interest in it whatsoever. And I was like, how am I gonna get through this? I'm not interested at all. Spoke to George Ryland, who does The Drive Show, and she said, Lydia, put it on 2x speed. You'll get through it way quicker. Safe to say, genius idea. I have finished the book. We're on to book number 8. Let's go. Maybe I'm doing it this year. Can I get to 20? We will see. It's Hard 5 for you now, and Hard to Beat.

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brand new Benson Boone, The Time of My Life, that one is called. Now on the way still, some new Gracie Abrams coming out for you. Also throwing it back to the 90s with some Pulp, that's on the way. Right now though, Mae Stevens and If We Ever Broke Up.

Labyrinth and Emily Sandé with Beneath Your Beautiful. Now, I don't know if I'm losing it here, but literally everything's beginning with B at the moment. Benson Boone, BFBS, Beneath Your Beautiful. I think I've spent too much time on my own today. Let's get brand new Gracie Abrams on for you. This is Hit the Wall.

How good is that? It's brand new from Gracie Abrams, Hit the Wall, from her upcoming album, Daughter from Hell. A hard-hitting name, that one. Now, just to let you know that on the BFBS Forces News YouTube channel, you can catch the unprecedented access to the first Sea Lord, as BFBS Forces News was invited to HMNB Portsmouth to take a tour of the latest tech and HMS Daring as she prepares to return to sea. If you're interested, they're talking exclusively to General Sir Gwyn Jenkins, and you can check it out on the YouTube. On the way, Forces News, the latest headlines for you. We've also got Naked coming up for you as well, after Pulp and Disco 2000.

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2: Donald Trump says the US will probably hit Iran hard again tonight. The American president's been speaking after declaring the ceasefire over following a night of tit-for-tat attacks between the two countries. At a NATO meeting in Turkey, he's talked up what he calls his tremendous success.
3: Had leaders, they're gone, and they had another set of leaders, they're gone. Now they have another set of leaders, they may be gone. Who knows? And you know what? I may be gone too, because I'm their number one target. Because they're scum, that's the way they act, but I'm doing what's right for the world.
2: Germany's Chancellor says Mr. Trump acknowledged efforts NATO members were making on defense. Frederick Merz says he hopes the meeting would create a new spirit within the alliance. He says Mr. Trump had told them there was a lot of love and unity in the room, despite earlier castigating them over Iran and Greenland. Former Defense Minister Al Khan says he'll be backing Andy Burnham in a Labour leadership contest. Nominations open tomorrow, though Mr. Khan's was the last public threat to the man expected to take over as Prime Minister. The Chancellor's confirmed she will accept Nigel Farage's resignation as an MP. The Reform UK leader, who's facing an investigation about political donations, denies any wrongdoing and says he'll run to retain his seat in a by-election in Clacton. He's being investigated by a parliamentary watchdog over donations he received before becoming an MP, but denies wrongdoing. These people in Clacton are behind him.
4: We're a restaurant and hotel right on the seafront. The only support we've seen is from Nigel and his team.
5: I was just really insulted, really, and cross that Clacton didn't seem worthy of being represented by any other parties. We're as important as anywhere else.
6: Nigel Farage, he stands up for what this country needs. And I see him around Clacton doing stuff in Clacton on a regular basis. He's changed Clacton in a positive way.
2: The last woman to be executed in the UK has been given a conditional pardon. The Ministry of Justice says it reflects evidence Ruth Ellis suffered domestic abuse before shooting dead partner David Blakely in 1955. The pardon granted by the King replaces her sentence with one of life imprisonment. The Metropolitan Police firearms officer acquitted of murdering Chris Cabba is unlikely to face further disciplinary action following a change to the law. Martin Blake fired a single shot at the 24-year-old in South London in September 2022 after he tried to ram his way past police cars. A 53-year-old woman's been arrested after police seized more than 100 kilos of cocaine worth an estimated £10 million in Liverpool. The drugs were found at a property in Old Swan during an investigation into county lines dealing. And Arthur Ferries continued his remarkable run at Wimbledon by becoming just the fifth British man to reach the semi-finals in the Open era. The wild card made light work of Italian ninth seed Flavio Cavalli. That's the latest. I'm Victoria Lawrence.

Naked and Sexual. It's playing right here on BFBS, the Forces Station. How's it going? Lydia Tester with you. Thanks for joining me today on the way. In the next 15, you've got Keen coming up for you. Some MK and Poppy Bascom on the way as well. Let's get this one on from BB Rexha and Faithless right now. It's New Religion.

Talking. Harry Styles and Late Night Talking recently broke a Guinness World Record as the longest running solo musician to do 12 nights at Wembley Stadium. So he is the man of the hour, as they say. Also, Shania Twain opened for him. Absolutely insane. But I thought the cutest thing about it all was on the last night, his sister came up on stage to do a nice little speech for him. Now, Harry Styles, we all know who Harry Styles is. He could have had absolutely anybody come and do that speech for him. Anyone he wanted, any celeb, whatever, anybody would have done it. But the fact that he had close family come and do it, who don't like public speaking, and she went out of her way to stand on that stadium stage to just congratulate him on all his hard efforts. You gotta love family, right? On the way, Kylie Minogue with Lights, Camera, Action is coming up after Keen, and This Is the Last Time. This is the-

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MK featuring Poppy Bascom and Zone. It's playing right here on BFBS, the Forces Station. Wherever you're joining from around the Forces world today, thank you so much for tuning in. Still to come, some Clean Bandit on the way for you. Lady Gaga and throwing it back to Lola's theme with the Shapeshifters, as well as hearing about one of our podcasts. It's on the way after Reef and Place Your Hands.

tune. Reef, place your hands, throwing it back to 1996 with that one. Now, if you're over in Belgium at Shape, this one is for you. Tomorrow, Thursday the 9th of July, there is the food handling course happening. It's at the Shape Healthcare Facility, building 401, and it's at 3 p.m, okay? For this, you get a certificate valid for 1 year, which you'll get at the end of the course. If you're volunteering at any of the events, a food handling certificate may actually be necessary if dealing with food items, but it is a great qualification to have in your pocket for future endeavours. If you are interested, if you need any more info, you can get in touch with The Hive or you can email Antonata to book

0: Teddy Swims and Mr. Know-It-All. Now, have you heard our latest episode of the Lobby podcast? Well, if not, what's going on? Go and have a listen. It is a jam-packed episode. For example, in this week's episode, it's all about Sega versus Nintendo. And what better way to explore this topic than a game of Play That Sound?
1: If Jonah gets this next one, I'm going to say you win.
2: Okay.
1: Because, Owen, if you get this one, then it's three apiece again and we're going to be here for a long time. Okay.
3: I like that version.
1: Play That Sound!
3: That
1: Go on,
3: is
1: Owen.
3: Sega.
1: Yeah, it is.
3: And I'm going to tell you what it is.
1: Go on.
3: It's
1: you get an extra point if you get it right.
3: When you turn it on.
2: Wrong!
1: Oh,
2: wrong.
1: Yeah, baby!
2: V-A-O.
4: Don't get
2: V-A-O.
4: An extra point.
1: You get an extra point if you get it right.
3: See, I'm the greatest.
1: I just forgot to do it this whole entire time until now. So
3: I think that is brilliant bias, Danny, and I'm so proud of you.
4: Jonah, it's all right. It's all right. You'll have your time.
1: It's all right. Do you want to do? Time. Should we do one more?
3: Oh,
1: I mean,
3: bless.
1: I think I'll.
2: Mum, don't turn
1: this.
2: Off the Wi-Fi.
4: It's my turn on the Xbox.
1: Hit that sound. Oh, that was Jonah. Go on.
2: That is my Sonic God. On the Sega.
3: Sonic on the Hedgehog.
2: On the Hedgehog. That's Mega Drive.
3: Say.
1: Okay, I've got to give him 2 points. Because he got it.
2: Yeah.
3: Okay. Owen. On the Hedgehog.
1: 5 to Jonah, 4 to Owen. Play that sound.
4: Didn't you know it?
0: 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Did you get them quicker than the guys? 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

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The Shapeshifters are on the way. Brand new, The Script coming up for you too. Right now, though, it's Lady Gaga and Bruno Mars. It's Die With A Smile.

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The Shapeshifters and Lola's theme. How good is it when a little bit of nostalgia comes your way unexpectedly? I feel like BFBS provides that quite well. But if you are interested in having full nostalgia 24/7, if you get Rewind on, it is just throwback after throwback. And every time a song comes on, you'll be like, I used to love this song. I guarantee you say that out loud at least once. So make sure you're checking out our sister stations. But for something brand new right now, we've got The Script and Man in the Arena. Yeah,

Billie Eilish and Birds of a Feather. It's playing on BFBS, the Forces station. On the way, some tunes from the likes of Cat's Eye, Scissor Sisters coming up after Forces News. Give you the latest headlines. A couple of songs to get us there, though. Ray's coming up for you after Ocean Colour Scene and The Day We Caught the Train.

0: A US official has confirmed strikes on Iran have begun. Iranian state media is reporting explosions have been heard in two regions in the south of the country. Donald Trump earlier declared the temporary ceasefire was over and described the leadership in Tehran as scum. Tehran's threatened to close the vital Strait of Hormuz shipping route in response. Speaking at the NATO summit in Turkey, Sakir Starmer says there will be an impact on energy bills unless the situation improves.
1: I'm not going to pretend the last few days hasn't presented additional challenges. Of course it has, but it's important to keep focused on what is it we want to achieve. Back to the ceasefire, let's get the deal implemented, the Strait of Hormuz open. That's really important for the region, for the world, and for every single person listening to this and watching this back in the United Kingdom, because they know that their household bills are likely going to be impacted.
0: Mr. Trump has also promised Ukraine the ability to produce American Patriot interceptor missiles. Andy Burnham's last remaining Labour leadership threat has confirmed he won't run. Former Defence Minister Al Carnes had been keeping his cards close to his chest, but ahead of nominations opening on Thursday, he says he'll be backing the former Manchester mayor.
2: The time right now is not for a contest. I think we've all got to get on the boat and row in the same direction if we're going to make the next 2 to 3 years count, and I'm pretty confident we can.
0: Candidates have until next Wednesday to secure the backing of 81 fellow MPs. Mr. Burnham's expected to be the only one and become Labour leader next Friday. Police have released details of a man suspected of murdering his wife and two daughters in Bedfordshire. Mark Tshuma flew out of the UK on Saturday and is now believed to be in Zimbabwe. The bodies were found dead at a house in Great Denham on Monday. The last woman to be executed in the UK has been given a conditioned pardon. The Ministry of Justice says it reflects evidence Ruth Ellis suffered domestic abuse before shooting dead her partner David Blakely in 1955. Nigel Farage has formally quit as an MP. Chancellor Rachel Reeves agreed to his request. The Reform leader, who's facing scrutiny over donations, announced he'll stand down and fight a by-election. But the main parties are boycotting the vote, so Count Binface could be his main opponent. In tennis, Britain's Arthur Ferry has won his Wimbledon quarter-final against the top 10 Italian Flavio Cobolli. The 23-year-old didn't drop a set on centre court. Afterwards, he said he was astonished.
3: I played Flavio earlier this year and I beat him in Australia, which was a boost of confidence, and I knew that I could do it. Yeah, just kept going, was very nervous beforehand, but then just kept going until the finish line. Just can't believe it.
0: And Norway's head coach, Ståle Solbakken, says reports of illness in his squad have been exaggerated ahead of their World Cup quarterfinal against England. He says all his players are ready to go. That's the latest. I'm Victoria Lawrence.
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Scissors says, I don't feel like dancing, but that would be a lie because I literally just danced to the whole song. It's Lydia Tester with you. How you doing? Hope you're well wherever you are around the Forces Station. Thanks so much for sticking on BFBS. We've got an hour together and tunes on the way. It's going to be a good one. We've got some Alex Warren coming up with his brand new track Passenger, Flo Rida and Sia with Wild Ones, brand new Stormzy as well, just to name a few. Also, this absolute banger, it's Cat's Eye and Pinky Up.

It's Cat's Eye and Pinky Up. I love that song because I feel like it comes out of nowhere, just like the heaviness of it. But I love it, especially if I'm like lifting weights in the gym and stuff. I feel like that kind of vibe gets me through my set. It's pop girly, but it's strong and independent and all that good stuff. Also, thanks to Cat's Eye, I have the best group name ever for one of my WhatsApp groups, which is Eat Zucchini from their song Internet Girl, which I still think should have been called Eat Zucchini, but it changed our whole group dynamic. It was brilliant. Now, still to come, we've got fresh new music, another tune on the way, but right now let's get James on. This is Late.

Adele and Easy on Me. It's playing right here on BFBS, the Forces Station. Still to come, some Billy Gillis, Flowrider and Sia on the way for you as well. But right now, the brand new one from Alex Warren is Passenger.

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1: I absolutely love this song, Flo Rida and Sia with Wild Ones, but it's just reminding me of a memory. Nothing to do with this song, but everything to do with Sia, I think. Does she sing the song, I'm Titanium? I think it's Sia. Oh gosh, I should have done my research. But anyway, regardless, it did throw this memory back. Years and years ago, before I even knew about BFBS and being here and all that stuff, I used to go to Army Navy with my friend's mom and my friend, and we used to go with the under 23s way back in the day. And the first time we went to meet the guys the night before, and I lied about what I did. I said I was a singer, and I don't know why, what possessed me to do that. I'll never know. And so did my friend, because we were doing performing arts at school, to be fair. And we sung that Titanium song, and it is just like, come back to me in tenfold. Do you ever have that when like the most embarrassing memory just hits you? Like, I don't know. Oh man, that's hit me like nothing I've ever felt before. Let's get brand new Stormzy on for you. This is 24 Hours.

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0: 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I think all the rage right now is to take an old tune and make it brand spanking new. 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Yes, we all know that song. It's the iconic UK smash hit. Well, it's back and it's been reimagined. So have a listen. If it's your fave, make sure you're voting for it. 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

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Before that, you had Zara Larsson and Pink Panthers as well. 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Still to come, Electronics and Madonna for you as well. Right now, Royal Blood and Honey Brains.

brand new from Miles Smith. It's Heaven. If you're over in the Falklands, hope you're well. Happy Wednesday evening to you. Are you looking for something to do? Well, there is quiz night on. It's at the Oasis Cafe. Teams and individuals welcome. So if you're going solo, don't worry about it. They're encouraging you to come along. £1 entry per person, and there are prizes for the top three winning teams as well. Go and give it your best shot. If you don't want to go to that, bingo is on Thursday as well, 7:30 p.m. Oasis Cafe also. So you're covered for fun things to do. Make sure you're heading along for some good social time. It's Electronic Now and Getting Away With It.

Madonna and Hung Up. She's back now, isn't she? She's just released a brand new album after 7 years, and the reviews are in. People are very happy. Good to see her back, but time does not go by so slowly, as we are pretty much done together here. But fear not, Nikki Smith has your company next. Have a fantastic rest of your day, wherever you are around the Forces world. I'll catch up with you very soon. Forces news on the way with the latest headlines after a little bit of Georgia Coup and a little more Lost.

0: The US military says it has launched a fresh attack on Iran after Donald Trump said the ceasefire between the two sides was over. US Central Command says its strikes were responding to what it called unjustified aggression against commercial shipping and civilian crews in the Strait of Hormuz. State media in Iran is reporting explosions near two coastal areas, saying air defences were responding. BBC correspondent in Washington, Nick Johnson.
1: But I think still that these attacks, the second night of which we're seeing now, don't necessarily mean that the ceasefire is dead in the water. We know that Donald Trump has said today that the door is still open for Steve Witkoff and his other colleagues to mediate with Iran and work towards a more long-term peace settlement.
0: Former Defence Minister Al Khan says he'll be backing Andy Burnham in a Labour leadership contest. Nominations open on Thursday. The Chancellor says she'll accept Nigel Farage's request to step down as an MP. The Reform leader, who's facing scrutiny over donations, will fight the by-election. Count Binface could be Mr Farage's only rival in Clacton, as the main parties say the votes are fast.
2: The Conservatives got over 30,000 votes here in 2019. They don't want to stand. They know, well, you know why, because they'd lose and lose badly.
0: The last woman to be executed in the UK has been given a conditional pardon. The Ministry of Justice says it reflects evidence Ruth Ellis suffered domestic abuse before shooting dead partner David Blakely in 1955. The pardon granted by the King replaces her sentence with one of life imprisonment. Arthur Ferry's become just the fifth British man to reach the Wimbledon semi-finals in the Open era after a straight sets win over ninth seed Flavio Cabolli. He's the second wild card to get this far in 25 years. These people were watching on centre court.
3: Let's just put him on a plinth above the English football team. He is the man, isn't he? He's going to win Wimbledon.
4: He's just a grounded young man. And he's going to go a long way.
5: He reminded me of Murray, the way he was returning those serves as well. He was absolutely brilliant. Massive credit to him. Can't wait to see him again on Friday.
0: England winger Morgan Rogers says they will be fit and raring to go for Saturday's World Cup quarter-final against Norway. It's as the squad recovers from their hard-fought 3-2 win against Mexico in the last 16 on Monday. Rogers says the nature of the victory has added to the positivity in the camp.
6: To do that, I think gives us a lot of confidence, but I think gives the fans back home and everyone that extra bit of belief that no matter how the game's going, we'll find a way, and we've got the ability to find a way. So I think that's the most important thing coming from the game.
0: And Virgin Media has been handed a record fine for stopping millions of customers from cancelling their contracts. Regulator Ofcom's issued a £28 million punishment. And that's the latest. I'm Victoria Lawrence.

Mrs. Taylor Swift, and that is I Knew It, I Knew You, and that, of course, from the Toy Story 5 film, which is still at number one at the moment from the box office. You know, I mean, it's school holidays, summer holidays now as well, so even more people going to see that. Years and years before that, King. It's Nikki Smith with you. I hope you're well.

Queens of the Stone Age, No One Knows on BFBS, The Forces Station. By the way, if you want to check out all of your films listings, number one then in the box office at the moment, as I mentioned, is Toy Story 5. Head to BFBS Cinemas, see when it's on where you are. You've got Minions and Monsters also being our film of the week. Supergirl, The Invite and Obsession.

It's Hosier then, and Too Sweet, still sounding so good here on BFBS. Now, I was just mentioning about the films that you can go and see, and if you want to check out what's going on with the film chart, then you can find out all about that on Sunday with Elliot Darby, who'll count you through the top 30 singles, checking in with the album chart and also the movie chart as well. 5 o'clock UK time. Now, we're going to find out about our forces story and commemorating the 110th anniversary of the first day of the Battle of the Somme. All that to come. This is Katie Baser next then, and Oh Well.

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You can spend them online, so it doesn't matter where you are located. George is up next and this is Too Funky.

0: 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I'm trying to get to sleep.
1: You just got to wait for the end in there, haven't you? It's BFBS. Now, to commemorate the 110th anniversary of the first day of the Battle of the Somme, the deadliest day in British Army history, with the loss of almost 20,000 soldiers, a new garden of remembrance has been built by the Defence Garden Scheme. Now, on what was a windy day, Jerry Casey visited the first and spoke to Colonel Simon Castles, the assistant commander of 38 Irish Brigade, who'd just attended the service of remembrance at Belfast City Hall.
2: I would describe several hundred people visiting and watching the events this morning. Number of representatives from the military, the political and the community laying wreaths to remember the fallen.
3: It happens every year, but this year, obviously very special, as it's the 110th anniversary of what was a truly horrific day.
2: Yeah, 110 years ago, the people of the island of Ireland suffered collectively with the losses on the first day of the Somme. My antecedent regiment, the Royal Irish, is currently over in France remembering there, and it's given me great pleasure to represent 30 Irish Brigade at City Hall today for our national commemoration here in Northern Ireland.
3: This afternoon we're at the opening of the commemorative garden here at the Somme Nursing Home. You've had a chance to look round. What do you think of it?
2: What an amazing place. Very tranquil. It's been well thought out and designed. I believe it follows a trench plan from the Somme. There are areas where it is pristine, and there are areas which show what it would have been like after heavy shelling in a period of warfare. So yeah, very thought-provoking and very nice. So many familiar faces. Great to see how well people are being looked after.
3: Are you much of a gardener yourself?
2: I do a little bit in my spare time. In my spare time, but at the moment there's not much spare time, shall we say.
3: And has this inspired you to maybe do a little bit yourself?
2: Well, I'm going to say cutting my lawn on my days off is one of the things I do. But yes, it is. It's always good to see ideas and do different things as well.
4: Good afternoon. My name is Martin Harrow. I am a former sergeant in the Royal Corps of Signals and the Ulster Defence Regiment.
3: Martin, we're here today at the opening of this beautiful garden that has been created by the Defence Garden Scheme. What has being part of the scheme meant for you?
4: It's been an enormous lift. I get a bit emotional about this because I have struggled with physical and mental problems over the past while, and to be quite honest, be part of this and to see what we've achieved now, it's just amazing. The camaraderie of all the old soldiers, the veterans who come here to do it, and the theme of the whole garden, which is to do with the Somme and Thiepval Wood, is just amazing. And we have a lady called Deborah MacDonald who is responsible for that, as well as Charlie Mann. I can't leave Charlie out.
5: he's the head honcho. But it has been absolutely brilliant. And it's having a bit of self-worth.
3: Purpose.
5: Yeah. And then achieving things afterwards, you know.
3: You say about achieving things. I can tell you must be immensely proud of what you and your mates have done.
5: Oh, absolutely, yeah. I'm proud of what we've all achieved, but I'm even prouder of the people who planned and then executed the plan and gave us what we have here. And it really is amazing. And every flower has a story behind it.
3: Are you going to keep coming? What are you going to do next?
4: As long as I'm able. I'm in a wheelchair, so, like I say, I have a lot of physical issues, but I do my best, and I'm here most of the time.
5: As often as I can get, I get here, because the cups of tea and the sausage rolls are fantastic.
3: That's worth coming for, if nothing else.
5: It's the only reason I come.
3: Martin, thank you very much.
4: My pleasure. All right, thank you.
1: That's got us all thinking about having a sausage roll now, hasn't it? Veteran and gardener Sergeant Martin Harrow finishing that report with Jerry Casey. And you can see more from the day if you want to head to the Northern Ireland Facebook pages. Right, this is Sienna Spyro. It's from the film The Devil Wears Prada 2, which I actually saw at the weekend. It's really good. This is Material Lover.

0: Action.
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It's the Lumineers and Ho Hey on BFBS, the Forces Station. Now, Wonderwall from Oasis back in the charts, seeing as it's our football anthem at the moment. Just looking ahead to some of the games in the World Cup that are still left to play this week then. They are getting a little bit now thinner on the ground. Nothing today, but tomorrow it is France going against Morocco. That's kickoff time, 9 o'clock UK time on ITV. And on Friday, it is kickoff from 8 o'clock, Spain going against Belgium, and those two both quarterfinals.

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Franz Ferdinand is next with Do You Want To? 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

and Boston. We're loving a little bit of country. 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Your Rewind is on the way in the last couple of hours with me. A bit of Beats and Best of British also available on our platform. This one takes you to the news and Brunei. I'll see you tomorrow as Tamsin takes over.

0: The US military has begun a second night of airstrikes against Iran after President Trump hinted their ceasefire was over. State media in Tehran is reporting explosions in at least two areas on the country's southern coast. Attacks restarted yesterday following three commercial ships being hit in the Strait of Hormuz. Sky's international correspondent Alex Rossi is in Washington.
1: When you see these strikes happening and you listen as well to the Iranians, we're hearing from Iranian news agencies that they are preparing for a massive bombardment of American assets in the region. The danger is of greater escalation.
0: Tehran has threatened to close the vital Strait of Hormuz shipping route in response. Speaking at the NATO summit in Turkey, Sir Keir Starmer says there will be an impact on energy bills unless the situation improves.
2: I'm not going to pretend the last few days hasn't presented additional challenges. Of course it has. But it's important to keep focused on what is it we want to achieve. Back to the ceasefire. Let's get the deal implemented. Strait of Hormuz open. That's really important for the region, for the world, and for every single person listening to this and watching this back in the United Kingdom, because they know that their household bills are likely going to be impacted.
0: At the NATO summit, Mr. Trump has also promised Ukraine the ability to produce American Patriot interceptor missiles. Andy Burnham's last remaining Labour leadership threat has confirmed he won't run. The former Defence Minister Al Carnes has been keeping his cards close to his chest. But ahead of nominations opening tomorrow, he says he'll be backing the former Manchester mayor.
3: The time right now is not for a contest. I think we've all got to get on the boat and row in the same direction if we're going to make the next 2 to 3 years count. And I'm pretty confident we can.
0: Candidates have until next Wednesday to secure the backing of 81 fellow MPs. Mr. Burnham is expected to be the only one and become Labour leader next Friday. Eight survivors of a gun attack carried out by a loyalist paramilitary group at a pub in County Down in the 1990s have been awarded millions of pounds in compensation. The exact amount to be paid by the police and the Ministry of Defence wasn't disclosed during the High Court hearing in Belfast. And Arthur Ferry has become just the second wild card to reach the Wimbledon men's semi-finals and the fifth British man in the Open era. The 23-year-old, who was ranked 114 coming into the tournament, beat the ninth seed Flavio Cobolo in straight sets. Ferry says he's not sure how to prepare for the semi-final.
4: I don't know. I've never been in this position before, so... I guess it's going to be the first time, and we'll figure out as we go, but... No, I'm just going to keep going. I've been doing a great job for the past 10 days and just going to do the same thing and see where that takes me.
0: Ferry's semi-final opponent will be the French Open champion Alexander Zverev. That's the latest. I'm Nigel Adderley.
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Raven Lelay and Love Me Not. It's BFBS, the Forces Station. Nikki Smith keeping you company then. And we've made it halfway through the week. And that does mean we're heading very quickly to the weekend. And no doubt that whatever you were planning on a Saturday night, it's gone out of the window. Maybe it's not your Saturday night. It might be your Saturday morning for some people. Maybe early doors, maybe. Whatever time zone you are in. Wherever you are, you're going to be there. I do actually feel sorry for people that have got their weddings planned for this weekend, for Saturday, because there ain't going to be nobody on that dance floor come 10 o'clock UK time. They're going to be like heading towards a screen somewhere in the hotel, aren't they, really? Yes. I do feel that Taylor Swift's wedding was a little bit overshadowed, actually, by all of the shenanigans with the World Cup as well. Right, I say shenanigans loosely there. Raven Lanay and The Killers before that. This is Corner Shop.

Brimful of Asher on BFBS. Now, talking about the World Cup, obviously being hosted by the States at the moment on Saturday. It was the 4th of July, a big event for the country as America turned 250 years old. And a time capsule was opened in Bardstown. It was placed, I don't know where it was placed actually, but in 1976, this was buried, and then they decided to open it on Saturday. And they said it was in immaculate condition when they opened it. It took six people to lift the massive lid because it was kind of like in a coffin style. There was old photographs, storybooks, a Coke can, newspaper clippings from the day it was buried and discovered. Also inside were a postcard, a Kentucky-style cookbook, a license plate, cement bricks, odd one, a trophy, and a decorative red boot. I love a time capsule. I've never actually found one or seen one, but isn't it great what people think at the time would be good to go in there? I think for us now, what would you put in a time capsule now? Probably mobile phones. I mean, flipping heck, we can't do without them at the moment, can we? What else are kind of like things that people are talking about, you know? What would you put in your time capsule in 2026? Let me know. Messages at bfbs.com.

Sam's suggesting putting a receipt in there for the current things that we buy from the grocery store or a cafe. What about some TikTok and Instagram memes? I'm not quite sure how you would put that in a time capsule. Some sort of tech, some

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Tiesto with Tate McRae. That is 10:35 on BFBS, the Forces station. Now, up next, we've got Adele rolling in the deep. She was at the British Grand Prix just the weekend gone and looking really good, actually. A bit of a surprise visit from Adele heading to British shores. The next scheduled race, by the way, in the Grand Prix series is the weekend of the 17th of July, and it's going to take place in Belgium.

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2: Hello, I'm Jacob Dyer, back with you for another Webmash, where we take a look at some of the weird, wacky and wonderful stories that have been doing the rounds online. First up, a daredevil couple illegally scaled the Empire State Building's transmission spire. They got to the top and then got engaged, which is really sweet. However, they have just broken the law, so once they climbed back down, yeah, they got arrested. I wonder what cake they'll have on their wedding day. Maybe an Empire State Building cake. That would be quite fitting. And speaking of cakes, a birthday cake is going viral. There's a lady who is obsessed with fish burgers. So her partner surprised her with a massive cake with more than 20 fish burgers within it. Sounds gross, quite frankly. And finally on Webmash this week, Wimbledon is going viral because of what it does with their old tennis balls. Now, Wimbledon uses around 55,000 tennis balls every year, but they don't tend to end up in the bin once the tournament is over. Instead, they get turned into homes for tiny mice. That's kind of cute, actually, isn't it? On that note, that is your lot on Webmash for this week. To stay up to date with all of our Forces news and content, be sure to check out our socials. Bye for now.
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0: 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You can

It's the new one from H. It's R&B in brackets, Ring My Bell. I think you probably got that. It's BFBS at the Forces Station. And that does remind me that Rewind is on the way in the last couple of hours, because that has got a little bit of a modern twist on it from an old song, if you didn't know that. Thanks very much as well to Jacob for a bit of web mash, and more from Jacob if you're listening in Gibraltar, of course. You tune next for you here on BFBS.

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0: It's Gala and Becky Hill, and wish you well on BFBS. Now, just a little bit of a heads up as well, if you're listening in Gibraltar, at the Military Wives Choir, they meet up every Wednesday at 7:30 at Helm Point. It's open to all women with a military connection, and you don't need to be a professional singer. Just go along and have some fun and a bit of cake as well at the end.
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The Manix, A Design for Life on BFBS, and Olivia Rodrigo with The Cure. 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This is Bella Kaye.

0: The US military has begun a second night of airstrikes against Iran after President Trump hinted the ceasefire was over. State media in Tehran is reporting explosions in at least two areas on the country's southern coast. The BBC's Ione Wells is in Washington.
1: The US says it is holding Iran accountable for recent unjustified aggression against commercial shipping and civilian crews. The US said it hit more than